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0: That's what he wants. He wants total access. So that's why I named this album Keys to My Heart, because each song is like a testimony from an experience that I faced, whether it was a good, you know, experience or whether it was a bad experience. You know, it's my testimony, you know, and I'm sharing it with the world. I'm letting them see what was hidden in my heart whenever I gave God the keys. I'm letting them see the vulnerable part of me, basically.
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I was on my way here tonight, and I was meditating on this moment. And one of the things that God was sharing with me is that many of us have been in a place where we've been desiring some things and we didn't know how we were going to get it. And we've been faced with some situations and it looked like we were faced between a rock and a hard place. And so we come into a place of worship with those things on our minds. And the Lord says, right here in my presence, I need you to lift your hands. And you don't even have to say much, but from your heart. The Bible says that within your belly lies rivers of living water. And I was wondering why, when Vaughn wrote this song, why did he put any words right there? Because it doesn't require any words, but just release life out of your belly.

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2: The darkest hour is just before dawn. Just before dawn. Weeping may endure for a night, but joy comes in the morning. Welcome to Mid Dawn.
3: Good morning and welcome to Mid Dawn. I am Christabel Kamono and I am so glad we get to share this quiet hour together. The month of June is not just any month, it's the beginning of the second half of the year. For some, that brings a deep sign, perhaps, of relief, or maybe regret. For others, it comes with silent questions. Lord, what happened to the things I was trusting you for? If that's you, you are not alone. But here's the good news. The mercy of God is still alive. Lamentations reminds us that God's mercy is new every morning. Not recycled, not expired, new, fresh, constant. And that's the heartbeat of this month on Mid Dawn. The mercy of God will bring you into your answered prayer. Not your strength, not your schedule, not your hustle, but mercy. Maybe you have been standing in faith and feel like you are losing ground. Maybe you have almost given up on certain dreams or prayers. But here is a reminder, mercy still speaks. And where mercy speaks, delay is not the final word. This morning, as we lean into that mercy, we will reflect, we will breathe, and we will hope again. Because if God's mercy are new with each sunrise, then this morning might just be the beginning of your breakthrough. Stay with me.

0: for every need and home and heart represented in this room. Some of us are praying for family members as we're in worship, praying. We've got people on our minds, concerns weighing us down, and we brought them to your feet. We declare today, we will be still. Jesus' name. Amen, amen, amen. It is so. So I can be still and know. In Jesus' name, amen.
1: This is Me Dawn.
2: I want to encourage you with these words. The Bible says in Exodus 14, verse 14, I will fight for you, and you won't have to do a thing. My brothers and my sisters, let God fight this battle for you.

0: just because you don't see it doesn't mean that God isn't doing anything.
1: You may not see, but he fights for me.
0: And I want to encourage somebody who's really down.

If you are just tuning in, welcome. We are deep into mid-dawn, and this morning we are resting in the mercy of God. I am Christabel Kamunu, and I am honored to walk this hour with you. We have been talking about how mercy, not effort, is what brings us into our answered prayer. And here's something to hold on to. You see, mercy isn't passive. It doesn't just sit while we struggle. It moves, it opens doors we can't unlock. It silences shame, it shifts seasons. You might feel stuck right now, emotionally, spiritually, even physically, but mercy doesn't need your perfection to work. It just needs your surrender. Sometimes we think we have to do more, pray harder, prove ourselves to God, but mercy says, come as you are and watch what I will do. Psalms 102 verse 13 puts it in this way. You will arise and have mercy, for the time to favor her. Yes, the set time has come. A set time not based on your performance, but based on his mercy. So here's the invitation this morning. Let go of the pressure to make it all happen. Let go of the timeline that's wearing you out. Rest in this. Mercy is moving things you cannot, and it's leading you to that set time, the one you have been praying for. Let that truth soak in.

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1: The culture of our day is kind of like, instead of worshiping God, we worship our idea of God's will. And rather than being in relationship with God, we want God to be a resource who is more like Siri than he is like a savior.
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3: The Darkest Hour is just before dawn. Just before dawn. You are on Me Dawn. Stay on Me Dawn. Me Dawn. Me Dawn.

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0: My name is Esther Chungu, and I love Radio Christian Voice because it grants me the opportunity to be the

We are slowly drawing to the close of our one here on Midon. It's been a soft and steady reminder this morning that God's mercy is not just poetic, it's powerful. Psalms 103:13 says, you will arise and have mercy on Zion for the time to favor her. Yes, the set time has come. What strikes me about that verse is this: God gets up. He doesn't stay seated when mercy is needed. He arises, he moves, and when he moves, favor follows. Now, maybe the first half of this year has felt like silence, your prayers sent but not returned, like waiting rooms with no announcements. But the psalmist reminds us that there's such a thing as a set time, a moment on God's mercy calendar that cannot be delayed or denied. You don't have to understand the how or when. You just need to know this. He has not forgotten you. The mercy clock is ticking in your favor. Amen. Even if you have missed some steps or made some missteps, mercy knows the way forward. And maybe, just maybe, this is your set time. This morning, this moment, this season. So as we move into the final hour of Midon, let's stay in that space of stillness and hope. Mercy is already moving and favor is about to meet you. Stay with me.

0: you sometimes feel like everything is meaningless? Like every day is just spent in vain?
1: To be honest, that's how I felt before I had a personal relationship with Jesus Christ. So I completely get you.
0: Oh yeah?
1: It's impossible to find true meaning apart from our Creator. You know, God created us for a purpose, but we can only find it when we are in a relationship with Him.
0: That sounds amazing. But where do you even begin to have a relationship with a God you can't see?
1: Listen, God has revealed Himself to us in many ways. You find Him in nature, that's His creation. You find Him in His Word contained in the Bible. And you find Him through Jesus Christ, His Son, that He sent to die for us. You know, God loves you so much and is ready to reveal Himself to you if you let Him in. I'm actually glad that you've asked these questions.
0: Wow, that's amazing. How do I let Him in?
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3: The Darkest Hour is just before dawn. Just before dawn. Weeping may endure for a night, but joy comes in the morning. Welcome to Mid Dawn.
4: Welcome back to Mid-Dawn. We are now in the final hour of our time together. And if you are still awake or just tuning in, I am so grateful you are here. I am Christabel Kamono, and this quiet space is for hearts that are still holding on to hope. This morning, I have leaned into a truth we often forget. God's mercy is not behind schedule. It arrives exactly when it's meant to. Isaiah 30 verse 18 says, "The Lord longs to be gracious to you. He rises to show you compassion." Do you catch that? God longs to show mercy. It's not something he reluctantly gives. It's something he delights in giving, and he meets us where we wait. Maybe you have been in a season of stillness, a waiting room of sorts. Maybe you are wondering if your answered prayer got lost in the shuffle. But mercy has a way of finding you, even here, even now. This final hour will carry that gentle reminder. You haven't been forgotten. There's still a yes coming. There's still fervor unfolding. Mercy is moving even when you feel like you are standing still. So breathe deeply. Let your soul settle. Let God rise to meet you in this very moment.

If you are still with me, I want you to hear something loud and clear in the stillness of this moment. You don't have to deserve it for God to deliver it. Titus 3 verse 5 says, He saved us not because of righteous things we had done, but because of His mercy. We live in a world that rewards effort. Work harder, be better, do more, earn it. But the kingdom of God works differently. Mercy isn't a reward, it's a gift. And that changes everything. It means your past doesn't cancel your future. It means your delay isn't disqualification. It means that even if your faith has felt shaky lately, God's mercy remains steady. So stop trying to perform your way into the promises of God. You don't have to earn what He already wants to give to you. You are not loved because you have done everything right. You are loved because His mercy is bigger than your mistakes. This month, the second half of the year could be the season why you finally realize that mercy has nothing to do with being good enough and everything to do with God being good. Stay with me as we bring this hour to a close.

ですか。

0: Sing it one more time.
1: That we all turn.
0: You can tell.

0: You can tell him just how.
1: Oh,
0: what he has to say.
1: Yeah.

0: just to take him at his word, just to rest on his promise, to know it was said by the Lord, I trust you.
1: Thank you for keeping me company through this quiet hour. And this morning we have soaked in one powerful truth. It's not too late for God's mercy to move. Psalms 23 verse 6 says, "Surely goodness and mercy shall follow me all the days of my life." That means mercy doesn't just meet us in the past. It doesn't just show up on mountaintops. It follows us into the ordinary, into the pain, into the uncertainty, into June 2025 and beyond. So here is your final invitation. Don't drag shame into this new season. Don't bring yourself doubt into the second half of 2025. It will not be the seed you sow in this season. Let mercy carry you from here. Mercy that still answers, mercy that still shows up, mercy that still opens the door when everything else says closed. You are not starting over. You are stepping forward with mercy, leading the way. From my heart to yours, thank you for being here. Until next time, stay open, stay hopeful, and let mercy carry you.

0: you sometimes feel like everything is meaningless? Like every day is just spent in vain?
1: To be honest, that's how I felt before I had a personal relationship with Jesus Christ. So I completely get you.
0: Oh yeah?
1: It's impossible to find true meaning apart from our Creator. You know, God created us for a purpose, but we can only find it when we are in a relationship with Him.
0: That sounds amazing. But where do you even begin to have a relationship with a God you can't see?
1: Listen, God has revealed Himself to us in many ways. You find Him in nature, that's His creation. You find Him in His Word contained in the Bible. And you find Him through Jesus Christ, His Son, that He sent to die for us. You know, God loves you so much and is ready to reveal Himself to you if you let Him in. I'm actually glad that you've asked these questions.
0: Wow, that's amazing. How do I let Him in?
2: 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Be that friend who leads someone to Christ. 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
9: Welcome to 15 Minutes in the Word with New York Times bestselling author Joyce Meyer. On today's program, Joyce will be teaching from her series, Trust God and Do Good. The answer to everything is that simple. Trust God and do good. It's so freeing to believe God has everything under control, because that means we can spend less time worrying and more time trying to help others. Now, here's Joyce with today's teaching.
10: The thing that tickles me about Christians, if you make a mess, I mean, we have this God-given ability, boy, to dig in and say, I'm going back, and I'm going to keep going back until I get what I came for. I really love Psalm 37, and actually, I read this pretty frequently because the conditions of our world and our society today are really pretty bad. A lot of fear, a lot of need, a lot of deception, a lot of people turning away from God and wanting to think that God doesn't exist. And I get in a crossfire between just feeling sorry for them and wanting to choke them. You know, it's like, I feel so sorry for people that are so deceived. And even the way a lot of kids are growing up, having to watch their parents live, and they're just going to go and repeat that same thing over and over and over. I'll tell you what, I am so thankful for what I know. How many of you are thankful for what you know? Because you see, the truth, when I see something wrong, I immediately know it's wrong. You know why? Because I've studied this for 40 years. I don't have to wonder if it's wrong. I don't have to wonder, hey, is this okay now because society says it's okay? I say, no, I know. I know right from wrong. When you hide the word of God in your heart, it keeps you from sin. I said, when you hide the word of God in your heart, it keeps you from sin. And I know people can say all kinds of things. Well, how can you be so dumb as to think that a book like that, you know, has got total truth? And I'll tell you one of the reasons why I know it's true, because it works in my life and all the other stupid stuff don't. I know the mess I was in when I started studying the word, and I'm sure that I don't understand it perfectly. And you know, there may even be, you know, in all of our modern translations, a few things that aren't exactly the way that they were meant to be. But you know what? It's the best thing we got going for us. Amen. Amen. And it's interesting because the devil has tried for thousands of years to get rid of this, but here this book still survives, and it's still the number one best-selling book in the whole world. Come on, give God praise for his word. And so I'm a word person, and I don't apologize for it. And to be honest, it really doesn't matter what I think about this thing or that thing or some other thing. God has already spoken, and it's what he says that matters. Psalm 37, verse 1, fret not yourself because of evildoers. Fret not yourself because of everything that's going on in the world today. Neither be envious against those who work unrighteousness, that which is not upright or in right standing with God. Do you know there are times when people do the wrong thing and it seems like their blessings outweigh those of the people that are doing the right thing? Amen. Somebody on your job could do the wrong thing and get a promotion, and you could do the right thing and get fired. But we can't cave into that. And just hang on. For they shall soon be cut down like the grass. Now, be careful. You can't get too happy about that. And I know how you feel. I'd like want to rejoice when I get to that part too, but we're supposed to pray for our enemies. Trust, lean, rely on, and be confident in the Lord and do good. Wow. So shall you dwell in the land and feed surely on his faithfulness, and truly you shall be fed. Delight yourself also in the Lord, and he will give you the desires and the secret petitions of your heart. Wow, wow, wow, wow, wow. You know, instead of being out in the world today trying to make something happen in your life that only God can make happen, you're here, you've taken the time to come and delight yourself in the Lord, and God knows the things that you want and need, and he promises that if you will delight yourself in him, consistently delight yourself in the Lord, and want him more than you want anything he can give you, that he will also give you the desires and the secret petitions of your heart. Not the desires of your flesh, but the real true heart desires. God says, I'll work that out for you. I'll take care of that. You know why? Because we serve a God that opens doors that nobody can shut and shuts doors that nobody can open. I love that. He's sovereign. He shuts and nobody can open. He opens and nobody can shut. Wow. Commit your way to the Lord. Roll and repose each care of your load on him. Trust, lean on, rely on, and be confident also in him, and he will bring it to pass. My mother-in-law, who has gone home to be with the Lord several years ago, gave me my first Bible. It was a little white King James Bible, and I didn't know anything. And she wrote Psalm 37:5 in the front of it, wrote it out. Commit your way unto the Lord, cast all your care on him, and he will bring it to pass. And boy, has that been true. Wow, my gosh. I wish that I could, and some of you know because you've made this journey, but I wish that I could get people who don't know to understand how pathetic my life was when I was handed that first Bible. And what the Word of God, believing the Word and following the Word, how it has changed me and changed my life and taken my brokenness and turned it into something that can actually be of value in other people's lives. Please let me tell you today, if you will trust God with your life and learn the Word. See, so many people just, they think that all there is to being a Christian is pray a sinner's prayer, go to church sometimes, you know, maybe put a little something in the offering basket once in a while, and so now everything in my life should magically change. No, our walk with God is a journey. When you ask Christ to come into your life, whether you know it or not, and somebody should explain this to you, you are giving your life away. In him we live and move and have our being. He is not a Sunday morning event. He is our life. To live is Christ. To die is gain. And he will make your uprightness and your right standing with God go forth as the light, and your justice and right as the shining sun of the noonday. Be still and rest in the Lord. Wait for him and patiently lean yourself upon him. Fret not yourself. I was preaching on this one time, and a lady out in the audience yelled out, "That's me, Sister Fret." You know, let's ask ourselves some questions. How many things do we fret over and worry about and get concerned about that are just downright silly? They're not really going to make any difference to anybody. And even important things, if you can do something about it, do it. But if you can't, then trust God. Ephesians 6 says, do all the crisis demands. Do what you can do, but it says do all the crisis demands and then stand firmly in your place. And our place is, I'm trusting God. I don't care what it looks like. I don't care how long it takes. I don't care if you think I'm a crazy lunatic. And I love Romans 8 that says, even though we look like sheep being led to the slaughter, we are more than conquerors through Christ who loves us. Be still and rest in the Lord. Wait for him and patiently lean yourself upon him. Fret not yourself because of him who prospers in his way, because of the man who brings wicked devices to pass. Cease from anger. Do I need to say that 25 times? Cease from anger. Cease from anger. If you walked in here today or you turned your television on today and you are mad at anybody about anything, take some forgiveness. Take some trust God. You know why? He says that I will vindicate you. I am your vindicator. I will deal with the people who have mistreated you. But if you're going to try to deal with them, then God won't deal with them. Oh no, when somebody hurts us, we get to pray for them. We trust God and do good, even to our enemies. Oh my God, this is a painful message. Cease from anger and forsake wrath. Fret not yourself. I love this. It tends only to evil doing. How many of you know if you get good and upset, you're on your way to some big trouble if you don't calm down quick? For evildoers shall be cut off, but those who wait and hope and look for the Lord in the end shall inherit the earth. Can somebody say in the end? Somebody say in the end. I win in the end. Well, but Joyce, what about now? What about now? Well, first of all, God does work in miraculous ways, and he turns many things around in our lifetime, and we see the good. We see God work good out of stupid stuff, you know. But I'm also convinced of late that we need to be paying a lot more attention to the thoughts of eternity than what we are. I mean, to be honest, if you read the New Testament, they just talked about the coming of Christ all the time, and that was 2,000 years ago, and they thought he was going to come any moment. See, we need to live as if we really believe Christ is going to show up any moment. Boy, would that ever change a bunch of stuff. Amen.
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5: Arise, shine, for your light has come, and the glory of the Lord rises upon you. See, darkness covers the earth, and thick darkness is over the peoples. But the Lord rises upon you, and his glory appears over you. Nations will come to your light, and kings to the brightness of your dawn. Lift up your eyes and look about you. All assemble and come to you. Your sons come from afar, and your daughters are carried on the arm. Then you will look and be radiant. Your heart will throb and swell with joy. The wealth on the seas will be brought to you. To you the riches of the nations will come. Herds of camels will cover your land, young camels of Midian and Ephah. And all from Sheba will come, bearing gold and incense and proclaiming the praise of the Lord. All Kedar's flocks will be gathered to you. The rams of Nebaioth will serve you. They will be accepted as offerings on my altar, and I will adorn my glorious temple. Who are these that fly along like clouds, like doves to their nests? Surely the islands look to me. In the lead are the ships of Tarshish, bringing your sons from afar with their silver and gold, to the honor of the Lord your God, the Holy One of Israel, for he has endowed you with splendor. Foreigners will rebuild your walls, and their kings will serve you. Though in anger I struck you, in favor I will show you compassion. Your gates will always stand open. They will never be shut day or night, so that men may bring you the wealth of the nations, their kings led in triumphal procession. For the nation or kingdom that will not serve you will perish. It will be utterly ruined. The glory of Lebanon will come to you. The pine, the fir, and the cypress together to adorn the place of my sanctuary, and I will glorify the place of my feet. The sons of your oppressors will come bowing before you. All who despise you will bow down at your feet and will call you the city of the Lord, Zion of the Holy One of Israel. Although you have been forsaken and hated, with no one traveling through, I will make you the everlasting pride and the joy of all generations. You will drink the milk of nations and be nursed at royal breasts. Then you will know that I, the Lord, am your Savior, your Redeemer, the Mighty One of Jacob. Instead of bronze, I will bring you gold and silver in place of iron. Instead of wood, I will bring you bronze and iron in place of stone. I will make peace your governor and righteousness your ruler. No longer will violence be heard in your land, nor ruin or destruction within your borders. But you will call your walls salvation and your gates praise. The sun will no more be your light by day, nor will the brightness of the moon shine on you. For the Lord will be your everlasting light, and your God will be your glory. Your sun will never set again, and your moon will wane no more. The Lord will be your everlasting light, and your days of sorrow will end. Then will all your people be righteous, and they will possess the land forever. They are the shoot I have planted, the work of my hands. for the display of my splendor.
4: The least of you will become a thousand, the smallest a mighty nation. I am the Lord. In its time I will do this swiftly.
6: Isaiah 61.
5: The Spirit of the Sovereign Lord is on me, because the Lord has anointed me to preach good news to the poor. He has sent me to bind up the brokenhearted, to proclaim freedom for the captives and release from darkness for the prisoners, to proclaim the year of the Lord's favor and the day of vengeance of our God, to comfort all who mourn and provide for those who grieve in Zion, to bestow on them a crown of beauty instead of ashes, the oil of gladness instead of mourning, and a garment of praise instead of a spirit of despair. They will be called oaks of righteousness, a planting of the Lord for the display of His splendor. They will rebuild the ancient ruins and restore the places long devastated. They will renew the ruined cities that have been devastated for generations. Aliens will shepherd your flocks. Foreigners will work your fields and vineyards, and you will be called

0: I will reward them and make an everlasting covenant with them. Their descendants will be known among the nations, and their offspring among the peoples. All who see them will acknowledge that they are a people the Lord has blessed.
1: I delight greatly in the Lord. My soul rejoices in my God. For he has clothed me with garments of salvation and arrayed me in a robe of righteousness. As a bridegroom adorns his head like a priest, and as a bride adorns herself with her jewels. For as the soil makes the sprout come up, and a garden causes seeds to grow, so the Sovereign Lord will make righteousness and praise spring up before all nations.
2: Isaiah 62.
1: For Zion's sake I will not keep silent. For Jerusalem's sake I will not remain quiet, till her righteousness shines out like the dawn, her salvation like a blazing torch. The nations will see your righteousness, and all kings your glory. You will be called by a new name that the mouth of the Lord will bestow. You will be a crown of splendor in the Lord's hand, a royal diadem in the hand of your God. No longer will they call you deserted or name your land desolate, but you will be called Hephzibah and your land Beulah. For the Lord will take delight in you, and your land will be married. As a young man marries a maiden, so will your sons marry you. As a bridegroom rejoices over his bride, so will your God rejoice over you. I have posted watchmen on your walls, O Jerusalem. They will never be silent day or night. You who call on the Lord, give yourselves no rest, and give him no rest, till he establishes Jerusalem and makes her the praise of the earth. The Lord has sworn by his right hand and by his mighty arm,
0: never again will I give your grain as food for your enemies, and never again will foreigners drink the new wine for which you have toiled. But those who harvest it will eat it and praise the Lord, and those who gather the grapes will drink it in the courts of my sanctuary.
1: Pass through the gates. Prepare the way for the people. Build up the highway. Remove the stones. Raise a banner for the nations. The Lord has made proclamation to the ends of the earth.
0: Say to the daughter of Zion, see, your Savior comes. See, his reward is with him, and his recompense accompanies him.
1: They will be called the holy people, the redeemed of the Lord, and you will be called sought after, the city no longer deserted.
2: Isaiah 63.
1: Who is this coming from Edom, from Bozrah, with his garments stained crimson? Who is this robed in splendor, striding forward in the greatness of his strength?
3: It is I, speaking in righteousness, mighty to save.
1: Why are your garments red, like those of one treading the winepress?
3: I have trodden the winepress alone. From the nations no one was with me. I trampled them in my anger and trod them down in my wrath. Their blood spattered my garments, and I stained all my clothing. For the day of vengeance was in my heart, and the year of my redemption has come. I looked, but there was no one to help. I was appalled that no one gave support. So my own arm worked salvation for me, and my own wrath sustained me. I trampled the nations in my anger. In my wrath I made them drunk and poured their blood on the ground.
1: I will tell of the kindnesses of the Lord, the deeds for which he is to be praised, according to all the Lord has done for us. Yes, the many good things he has done for the house of Israel, according to his compassion and many kindnesses. He said,
0: surely they are my people, sons who will not be false to me.
1: And so he became their Savior. In all their distress, he too was distressed, and the angel of his presence saved them. In his love and mercy he redeemed them. He lifted them up and carried them all the days of old. Yet they rebelled and grieved his Holy Spirit. So he turned and became their enemy, and he himself fought against them. Then his people recalled the days of old, the days of Moses and his people. Where is he who brought them through the sea with the shepherd of his flock? Where is he who set his Holy Spirit among them, who sent his glorious arm of power

0: to be at Moses' right hand, who divided the waters before them to gain for himself everlasting renown, who led them through the depths. Like a horse in open country, they did not stumble. Like cattle that go down to the plain, they were given rest by the Spirit of the Lord. This is how you guided your people, to make for yourself a glorious name. Look down from heaven and see from your lofty throne, holy and glorious. Where are your zeal and your might? Your tenderness and compassion are withheld from us. But you are our Father, though Abraham does not know us or Israel acknowledge us. You, O Lord, are our Father. Our Redeemer from of old is your name. Why, O Lord, do you make us wander from your ways and harden our hearts so we do not revere you? Return for the sake of your servants, the tribes that are your inheritance. For a little while your people possessed your holy place, but now our enemies have trampled down your sanctuary. We are yours from of old, but you have not ruled over them. They have not been called by your name.
1: Isaiah 64.
0: Oh, that you would rend the heavens and come down, that the mountains would tremble before you. As when fire sets twigs ablaze and causes water to boil, come down to make your name known to your enemies and cause the nations to quake before you. For when you did awesome things that we did not expect, you came down and the mountains trembled before you. Since ancient times, no one has heard, no ear has perceived, no eye has seen any God besides you, who acts on behalf of those who wait for him. You come to the help of those who gladly do right, who remember your ways. But when we continued to sin against them, you were angry. How then can we be saved? All of us have become like one who is unclean, and all our righteous acts are like filthy rags. We all shrivel up like a leaf, and like the wind our sins sweep us away. No one calls on your name or strives to lay hold of you, for you have hidden your face from us and made us waste away because of our sins. Yet, O Lord, you are our Father. We are the clay, you are the potter. We are all the work of your hand. Do not be angry beyond measure, O Lord. Do not remember our sins forever. O, look upon us, we pray, for we are all your people. Your sacred cities have become a desert. Even Zion is a desert. Jerusalem, a desolation. Our holy and glorious temple, where our fathers praised you, has been burned with fire, and all that we treasured lies in ruins. After all this, O Lord, will you hold yourself back? Will you keep silent and punish us beyond measure?
1: Isaiah 65.
2: I revealed myself to those who did not ask for me. I was found by those who did not seek me. To a nation that did not call on my name, I said, "Here am I. Here am I." All day long I have held out my hands to an obstinate people who walk in ways not good, pursuing their own imaginations, a people who continually provoke me to my very face, offering sacrifices in gardens and burning incense on altars of brick, who sit among the graves and spend their nights keeping secret vigil, who eat the flesh of pigs and whose pots hold broth of unclean meat, who say, "Keep away, don't come near me, for I am too sacred for you." Such people are smoke in my nostrils, a fire that keeps burning all day. See, it stands written before me.
3: I will not keep silent, but will pay back in full. I will pay it back into their laps, both your sins and the sins of your fathers, says the Lord.
2: Because they burned sacrifices on the mountains and defied me on the hills, I will measure into their laps the full payment for their former deeds.
0: This is what the Lord says. As when juice is still found in a cluster of grapes and men say, "Don't destroy it, there is yet some good in it," so will I do in behalf of my servants. I will not destroy them all. I will bring forth descendants from Jacob, and from Judah those who will possess my mountains. My chosen people will inherit them, and there will my servants live. Sharon will become a pasture for flocks, and the valley of Achor a resting place for herds, for my people who seek me. But as for you who forsake the Lord and forget my holy mountain, who spread a table for fortune and fill bowls of mixed wine for destiny, I will destine you for the sword, and you will all bend down for the slaughter. For I called, but you did not answer. I spoke, but you did not listen. You did evil in my sight, and chose what displeases me. Therefore this is what the Sovereign Lord says, my servants will eat, but you will go hungry. My servants will drink, but you will go thirsty. My servants will rejoice, but you will be put to shame. My servants will sing out of the joy of their hearts, but you will cry out from anguish of heart and wail in brokenness of spirit. You will leave your name to my chosen ones as a curse. The Sovereign Lord will put you to death, but to his servants he will give another name. Whoever invokes a blessing in the land will do so by the God of truth. He who takes an oath in the land will swear by the God of truth. For the past troubles will be forgotten and hidden from my eyes.
2: Behold, I will create new heavens and a new earth. The former things will not be remembered, nor will they come to mind. But be glad and rejoice forever in what I will create. For I will create Jerusalem to be a delight and its people a joy. I will rejoice over Jerusalem and take delight in my people. The sound of weeping and of crying will be heard in it no more. Never again will there be in it an infant who lives but a few days, or an old man who does not live out his years. He who dies at 100 will be thought a merry youth. He who fails to reach 100 will be considered accursed. They will build houses and dwell in them. They will plant vineyards and eat their fruit. No longer will they build houses and others live in them, or plant and others eat. For as the days of a tree, so will be the days of my people. My chosen ones will long enjoy the works of their hands. They will not toil in vain or bear children doomed to misfortune, for they will be a people blessed by the Lord, they and their descendants with them. Before they call, I will answer. While they are still speaking, I will hear. The wolf and the lamb will feed together, and the lion will eat straw like the ox, but dust will be the serpent's food. They will neither harm nor destroy in all my holy mountain.
1: Isaiah 66.
0: This is what the Lord says. Heaven is my throne, and the earth is my footstool. Where is the house you will build for me? Where will my resting place be? Has not my hand made all these things? And so they came into being, declares the Lord. This is the one I esteem, he who is humble and contrite in spirit and trembles at my word. But whoever sacrifices a bull is like one who kills a man, and whoever offers a lamb like one who breaks a dog's neck. Whoever makes a grain offering is like one who presents pig's blood, and whoever burns memorial incense like one who worships an idol. They have chosen their own ways, and their souls delight in their abominations. So I also will choose harsh treatment for them, and will bring upon them what they dread. For when I called, no one answered. When I spoke, no one listened. They did evil in my sight, and chose what displeases me. Hear the word of the Lord, you who tremble at his word.
2: Your brothers who hate you and exclude you because of my name have said, let the Lord be glorified, that we may see your joy. Yet they will be put to shame. Hear that uproar from the city, hear that noise from the temple. It is the sound of the Lord repaying his enemies all they deserve. Before she goes into labor, she gives birth. Before the pains come upon her, she delivers a son. Who has ever heard of such a thing? Who has ever seen such things? Can a country be born in a day, or a nation be brought forth in a moment? Yet no sooner is Zion in labor than she gives birth to her children. Do I bring to the moment of birth and not give delivery? Do I close up the womb when I bring to delivery?
0: Rejoice with Jerusalem and be glad for her, all you who love her. Rejoice greatly with her, all you who mourn over her. For you will nurse and be satisfied at her comforting breasts. You will drink deeply and delight in her overflowing abundance. For this is what the Lord says.
2: I will extend peace to her like a river, and the wealth of nations like a flooding stream. You will nurse and be carried on her arm and dandled on her knees. As a mother comforts her child, so will I comfort you, and you will be comforted over Jerusalem.
0: When you see this, your heart will rejoice, and you will flourish like grass. The hand of the Lord will be made known to his servants, but his fury will be shown to his foes. See, the Lord is coming with fire, and his chariots are like a whirlwind. He will bring down his anger with fury, and his rebuke with flames of fire. For with fire and with his sword, the Lord will execute judgment upon all men, and many will be those slain by the Lord. Those who consecrate and purify themselves to go into the gardens, following the one in the midst of those who eat the flesh of pigs and rats and other abominable things, they will meet their end together, declares the Lord.
2: And I, because of their actions and their imaginations, am about to come and gather all nations and tongues, and they will come and see my glory.
0: I will set a sign among them, and I will send some of those who survive to the nations, to Tarshish, to the Libyans and Lydians famous as archers, to Tubal and Greece, and to the distant islands that have not heard of my fame or seen my glory. They will proclaim my glory among the nations, and they will bring all your brothers from all the nations to my holy mountain in Jerusalem as an offering to the Lord, on horses, in chariots and wagons, and on mules and camels. They will bring them as the Israelites bring their grain offerings to the temple of the Lord in ceremonially clean vessels. And I will select some of them also to be priests and Levites, says the Lord.
2: As the new heavens and the new earth that I make will endure before me, so will your name and descendants endure. From one new moon to another, and from one Sabbath to another, all mankind will come and bow down before me. And they will go out and look upon the dead bodies of those who rebelled against me. Their worm will not die, nor will their fire be quenched, and they will be loathsome to all mankind.
4: You are what the word of God says you are. Take God at his word, for he watches over his word to perform it.
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1: Being bold is actually beyond pressing shift keys. It's beyond shaving machines. It's beyond reversing a cancerous disease. Being bold is coming to the understanding that the harvest is more than plenty, but those willing to put in the work are few. Turn quickly to the book of Matthew, past 28 chapters and come to verses 19 and realize the mandate is to look at the world and all its nations and say to ourselves, therefore, I'll go too. I'll go and love my neighbor enough to want to see them in heaven. I'll go and be compassionate enough to share the gospel with no fear, and I'll remember that persecution must be for resistance.

0: 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So go ye into the world and share his word boldly. The call is to engage culture for his glory.
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0: It's a beautiful Thursday morning and you're listening to The Breakfast Show on Radio Christian Voice. Today is Thanksgiving Thursday and I am glad to be alive and well, ready to give thanks to the Lord for another beautiful day. Now today we are talking about, you know, the gift of salvation and thanking God for Jesus. And my question for you this beautiful morning is, what did hearing about the gospel do to you? How did that change and impact your life? What did hearing about the gospel, you know, how did it change your life? How did it affect you? And if you have come to the point where, you know, every time you look back, you just remember, you're just humbled by how much God has done for you and I. Let us continue to celebrate Him together. Say how that has changed your life. Send me a text message and let's give all the glory to God. Now, the number to text today to stay in the conversation is 0956200490. That's 0956200490. Now, if you are anything, you know, like me, if your story of getting saved is anything like mine, then you were totally undeserving. I was not seeking God. I was aware of God. You know, I was one of those who, you know, you do that prayer before you eat, before nighttime. There were phases when I was more serious about my faith than others. But I think I had not come to the true conviction. You know, the point when you're like, you know, God is truly God over everything in my life. He is not just someone who I can, you know, reach out to some of the times. I had not given Him the actual respect, honor, and place He deserves. He was not sovereign in my life. And so when we give our lives to Christ, we declare that Jesus Christ is Lord and Savior. Lord means giving Him His rightful place, allowing Him to be God over everything, over your finances, over your friendships, over your relationships. Every situation in your life, you let God take control over it, and you are able to surrender all those things to Him. When you say God is your Savior, that means that when you're going through hard times, when you need a solution, when you need answers, you are running to God. There is no person that you look to as your ultimate Savior. There is no thing, no substance, no alcohol, no drug can save you, can, you know, protect you, can make you feel safer. When you are in danger, you run to God because you know all these other things, you know, they can give you a high, but they add sorrow. They can give you temporary happiness, but they add sorrow. And that is why the blessings of the Lord maketh rich and add no sorrow. And it is God's plans for you and I that we prosper as our souls prosper. So let's, you know, really weigh in on this conversation with hearts full of gratitude. Let's celebrate the gift of salvation. But before we go any further, it is that time where we start, you know, the breakfast show right with Prayer Link. So let's talk to God. Let's take a moment and we shall be back on the other side.
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3: 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So as we begin this day, let's pause. Come together and start it the right way. Let us pray.
4: Good morning, everyone. I hope you're doing good this morning. My name is Deacon Kuzanga Siame Katambalile. I serve as a deacon in Transformed Life Church under my father in the Lord, Pastor Matthew D. M. Banda. And this morning, I will be exhorting you on the subject of giving thanks to the Lord for being our sustainer. Thanks to the Lord for being our sustainer. The Bible tells us in Psalm chapter 3 verse 5 that I lay me down and slept. I arose for the Lord sustained me. Now the beauty about this piece of scripture is that that verse does not just start from exactly where it is. In context, when we look back, Psalm chapter 3 starts by the psalmist saying, many are they increased who trouble me. Many are those who rise up against me. Many are those who say of my soul, there is no help for him in God. But you, O Lord, are a shield for me. You are the glory and the lifter of my head. I cried unto the Lord with my voice, and he heard me out of his holy hill. And then finally the verse comes to say, I lay me down and slept, I arose, for the Lord sustained me. So the psalmist was writing from a place where he was in deep trouble. Trouble surrounded him all around, a kind of trouble that would force him to even fail to sleep. That's why he had to highlight that aspect, because the trouble he was surrounded by could give him every reason to fail to go to bed and take a nap. Because who knows, he would have lost his life at the end of that nap or in between the nap. So he found every reason to give thanks to God for rising up, because he was surrounded by an environment that gave him every reason to not wake up the next morning. This may be the experience of some of us as you are connected to this prayer. You may arise in the morning and feel that you are lucky to have woken up, or that you are privileged to have woken up. While it is true it is a privilege to wake up, one thing we must acknowledge is that the reason we arise is because the Lord sustains us. The Bible tells us that he neither sleeps nor slumber, he who watches over Jerusalem. So the Lord chooses to deprive himself of sleep as our Father to ensure that we sleep. He even goes further to say that he gives his beloved sleep. And so you rising up in the morning is a great privilege that you ought to give thanks to the Lord for. He is the one who sustained you through the hours of the night and gave you the opportunity to live out this day. It is not because you are among the best species, as some theory would state, that only the fittest survive. No, it is the sustenance of God that gave you a reason to alive this day, to wake up and live out this day. It is not your personal ambition. It is not your personal motivation. It is ascribed to the sustenance of the Lord, and we ought to give him thanks. Let us pray in that direction. Father, we thank you in Jesus' name that we laid down and slept and arose because you sustained us. You are the one who kept us. You are the one who watched us. You are the one who preserved us. And Lord, we say thank you. It is not by our might nor by our power that we can live out in this day, but it is by your Spirit. It is by your sustenance. It is by your holy hand. And so, Lord, we choose to give you thanks that we lay down and slept and arose, for you sustained us. All praise and glory be to your holy name. In Jesus' mighty name, we thank you and give you praise. Amen and amen. Remember, give the Lord thanks this day for keeping you. For the things that surround you may give you every reason not to arise this day, but the Lord sustained you, for he has a hope and a future for you. Have a good rest of the day.
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0: You're the One Who Never Leaves the One Behind. That song is So Will I by Tori Kelly. This is The Breakfast Show on Radio Christian Voice. And right now, I just want to think about that line. Indeed, God is the one who never leaves the one behind. And you and I have been given this, you know, task, but also we should take pleasure in it. Because of the gift of salvation, we are able to reach out to people who have not given their lives to Christ. Now, today we're thanking God for Jesus, but we're also remembering the people who still don't know what his sacrifice really means. There are many people walking around carrying silent pain, smiling in public, but exhausted on the inside. People trying to survive heartbreak, disappointment, rejection, loneliness, anxiety, people using distractions just to make it through another day. And some are chasing highs, some are numbing themselves and drowning in addiction just so that they can silence whatever emptiness that, you know, they feel on the inside. But the truth is, no temporary escape can heal an internal wound. And maybe that's why, you know, we need to be able to understand and be quick to notice when someone is going through a pain. You know, someone is going through an emptiness that is related to the fact that they have not given their lives to Christ. We should be able not just to do life with people, but to be able to spot when someone needs to hear about Jesus. You know, so won't you deliberately today reach out to someone and send them a message, send them a voice note, tell them about Jesus, send them a scripture. And say, whatever it is you've been battling, you don't have to carry it alone. Do you know that you can cast all these burdens to God? What does that really mean to you? Is it something that you've seen and come across? Or is it something that, you know, you're like, I want to experience it. Let me tell you about how he took all our pain, all our shame, whatever guilt you have, whatever shame you have, whatever, you know, problem you may be facing, you can give that to God. You do not need to carry it on your own. He has given us this divine gift. Intentionally reach out to someone. Send them a message today and tell them about Jesus. You know, there are certain people I have been sitting on how I need to speak to them. And so this month, I think I'm going to just deliberately commit to making sure I write those names down. I intentionally pray over them even before I go to speak to them. And then I make time to go and speak to them about God. Those who you can speak to in person, please do reach out to them. You know, every other day we see sad stories online, and we see stories about young people in particular who have taken their lives. And if we, you know, have the ability to speak to them, we know the medicine that they need. We know that this life is a fast life, and the things that people are chasing do not bring true meaning or healing. How can we not extend a hand, you know, and speak to them? How can we not love them enough to say, you know what, I care not just about your life on earth, but I care about your soul. And so I'm going to speak to you about the only medicine that you need, the only one who can heal you and heal you truly, the only one who can bless you. And those blessings add no sorrow. Talk to someone about Jesus. Let us continue to celebrate the gift, you know, of salvation. And my question for you this lovely morning is, what impact did hearing the gospel have on your life? What impact did hearing it have on your life? And I think even as we reflect on the impact that it had on our lives, it's easy for us to reach out to the next person. Rodina Malenga is saying, good morning. I thank the Lord, for in him I shall not lack. He is more than enough for my life. Amen and amen. Indeed, the Lord is more than enough. Shortly, we are going to be diving into devotion. So please don't go anywhere. You can look forward to that. We are still in the book of Deuteronomy, which is a beautiful book of reflection, reminding us who God is, so that in our seasons of overflow, we don't forget who he was in our season of wilderness. So stay with me. We are still together up until the hours of 9, thanking God for the gift of salvation.
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3: Money can move things. It can move things. But integrity will sustain them. This is what I believe, that God is far more concerned with the posture of my heart. God is more concerned with the posture of your heart than our achievements. So when we toe the line, when we just behave ourselves, when you're being told this is what you need to do, don't come up and start saying, do you know who I am? It means remembering that authority is never a license to do as we wish, but a calling to serve as Christ served.
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Brother Travis.

Something's got to hold up. That's right, y'all. Welcome to Travis's Boom Boom Room, where you're blessed and don't have to show your breasts. All right, I know you're having a good time up in here tonight, and we're going to go take a bathroom break, and we'll be right back, because Travis got to pee. Let's go. Come on. I'll see you in a minute. All right.

0: To the Breakfast Show on Radio Christian Voice, and that song is Hold On Me by Travis Green. It is that time where we dive into devotion, and today we are in Deuteronomy chapter 12, and the title at the beginning of this chapter is The Lord's Chosen Place for Worship. The Lord's chosen place for worship. Now, if you have been journeying with us, Moses has been speaking to the Israelites and just reminding them of everything that God has done, how far he has taken them, you know, just his mercy and his favor throughout the time that they were in the promised land. And so let us start the reading. It begins at the place where now they've not yet entered the promised land. Okay, Deuteronomy is a book of a lot of reflection. And so from chapter 12, verse 1, it reads, "These are the decrees and regulations you must be careful to obey when you live in the land that the Lord, the God of your ancestors, is giving you. You must obey them as long as you live. When you drive out the nations that live there, you must destroy all the places where they worship their gods, high on the mountains, up on the hills, and under every green tree. Break down their altars and smash their sacred pillars, burn their Asherah poles and cut down their carved idols, completely erase the names of their gods. Do not worship the Lord your God in the way these pagan peoples worship their gods. Rather, you must seek the Lord your God at the place of worship. At the place of worship, he himself will choose from among all the tribes, the places where his name will be honored. There you will bring your burnt offerings, your sacrifices, your tithes, your sacred offerings, your offerings to fulfill a vow, your voluntary offerings, and your offerings of the firstborn animals of your herds and flocks. There you and your families will feast in the presence of the Lord your God, and you will rejoice in all you have accomplished because the Lord God has blessed you. Your pattern of worship will change. Today, all of you are doing as you please because you have not yet arrived at the place of rest, the land the Lord your God is giving you as your special possession. But you will soon cross the Jordan River and live in the land the Lord your God is giving you. When he gives you rest from all your enemies, and you're living safely in the land, you must bring everything I command you, your burnt offerings, your sacrifices, your tithes, your sacred offerings, and your offerings to fulfill a vow, to the designated place of worship, the place the Lord your God chooses for his name to be honored. You must celebrate there in the presence of the Lord your God with your sons and daughters and all your servants, and remember to include the Levites who live in your towns. For they will receive no allotment of land among you. Be careful not to sacrifice your burnt offerings just anywhere you like. You may do so only at the place the Lord will choose within one of your tribal territories. There you must offer your burnt offerings and do everything I command you." We are going to stop here, and this is at verse 14. Let us dive into it. Today we are talking about being called to worship. And as I have been going through this chapter, a few things, you know, have stood out. And first of all, the first thing that has stood out for me is here as we, you know, as we are being reminded, they're being called to destroy everything from the past, the ways that they used to worship the gods before. You know, as they step into this land, as they drive out the nations, they should erase every trace of the gods that were in that land. And now, it has just, you know, dawned on me that even as God was emphasizing to the Israelites that the people that you're going to drive out from the land are nations that are greater than you. You know, they outnumber you. I need you to remember that it is my hand that is taking you there. I feel it is also a reminder that as they step into this great land, they should not think that maybe that land was great because of the gods that they served. They should remember that as much as God has been with them, as he shows them that he is outnumbering those that are greater than them, he's also showing them that he's a God that is sovereign over all gods, the same way he did when he was in the land of Egypt and all those, things that were happening to the Egyptians were really showing that God is sovereign over their God, over their sun God, over the God of the River Nile, over all the gods that they had worshipped in the land of Egypt. God was establishing that he is God over all. Now, when they're being told to make sure that they erase every trace, you know, of the former gods and erase everything that could lead them back into sins of their past, it reminded me of a meme I was staring at and I reposted yesterday that said, "Do not borrow shame from your past." Now, you know, sometimes when we want to, you know, step into a season where we're truly worshiping God, where we are living as we really are called to live as believers, we start to look back on our past. In fact, some people want to make us go back to our past and say, "You're the same one who's speaking up about Jesus, but just 2 years ago, this is what you were doing. Just last year, this is what you're doing." They remind you of a mistake you made 6 months ago. They try to pull you back to your past. They try to hold you, you know, spiritually in a place where you do not feel good enough, you do not feel worthy enough of just God's blessings and his mercy and grace. The reminder to erase all traces of things that can pull us back into past sin, all traces of, you know, things that make us feel unworthy and undeserving of God's love, is also a reminder to revisit our thoughts. To sit down with ourselves and ask ourselves, what is it I think about myself? How do I view myself in and out of every season? Have I been graceful with myself and said, "Those things that you did in the past, I forgive you. I release them, and I no longer attach my identity to them." I love how a video by Jackie Hill Perry had said she had spoken about her past and how she used to be in a same-sex relationship. And she said, "I used to be," and I say used to be because I do not identify myself with my sin, right? She identifies herself with the God who has given her victory over sin. And this is a time for all of us to truly step into position. Never has the world needed more, you know, believers speaking openly about who God is, worshiping not as a secret, worshiping not just on Sundays, but honoring and worshiping God in their daily actions, speaking up when they see things happening in society that no one else wants to talk about, not allowing your voice to be silenced, not allowing who you are as a child of God to be silenced, because trust me, the world is always going to try to silence you. The world will always try to silence your voice, to tell you that when you speak up about wrong, you could have just sent that person, you know, an inbox. People you don't even know personally who are glorifying sin, even when you don't want to name call, when you step on a platform and say, "You know what, this is wrong and wrong is wrong," people will find an intellectual way to silence you. They will make it seem like using your voice for good is wrong. But step into your position as a child of God. Worship God and make it as loud as the world is about things that do not even lead to eternal life. Do not let your voice be silenced. And also, do not borrow shame from your past. Whatever has gone, destroy it completely. Destroy your thoughts, your negative thoughts about it. Allow God to renew your mind and say, "You know what? I am so grateful that God's mercy has pulled me here. And if I went through those experiences, and if there are things that I did that had left me feeling ashamed, now I'm going to use my voice to speak to people so they may not find themselves in the position that I was in." I pray that you have been blessed by today's devotion. That marks the end for today. Kindly complete the chapter at home. And please do not borrow any shame from the past. Let's allow the past to be in the past and stand in position, because as believers, we need to take up our place and be bold about the Jesus that we serve. I pray that you indeed are continuing to journey with us through the rest of the show. And everyone who's watching on Facebook Live, good morning. It is lovely to have you joined in. Good morning, Friedrich. Good morning, Moses. Good morning, Daphne and Wilson and Gideon. Lovely to know we're being watched even all the way from the DRC. Alfonso, good morning to you as well. Please do stay with me right about now. It is that time where we take a moment and listen to the word of the day from Lady Norena. Continue to transition with us up until the hours of 9 a.m. It is Thanksgiving Thursday, and we have so much to be grateful for.
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5: What is Wacha Wachanamano? Ngawacha Wachanamano is a Bemba proverb. So every morning brings in fresh promises. It holds the promise of a new day. It's not over. I can try again today with a fresh perspective. Yesterday is gone. I have an opportunity today. So ngawacha Wachanamano.
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8: Transformation requires participation. Transformation requires participation. James chapter 1 verse 22 says, "But be doers of the word and not hearers only, deceiving yourselves." You know, it's easy to admire transformation from a distance. You see someone's growth, you see the discipline, you see the confidence. Perhaps you see how your friend has changed, you know, how they have transformed and how they've grown through an organization, through a program, or even just a spiritual journey, and you feel inspired to join and to probably say, "I want what they have." But what many overlook is that transformation is never accidental, right? So what happened to your friend's life or what happened in their life was not magic. It was intentional. They showed up when it wasn't convenient. They listened when correction came. They were teachable. They were coachable. They practiced what they were taught. They allowed themselves to be shaped, to be stretched, and sometimes even uncomfortable. So growth met them at the level of their willingness. Growth met them at the level of their willingness. So joining the same space does not automatically produce the same results, because you're thinking, "Naina, that's how I'm going to turn out." So joining the same space does not automatically produce the same results. The difference will always be in your posture. So your friend has transformed, you've seen growth. Then you join and you're expecting it will be accidental, it will be magical, it will be abracadabra. No, the difference will always be in your posture. Are you teachable? Are you coachable? Are you willing to submit to the process, not just celebrate the outcome? So yes, you will admire what has happened to your friend and you'll be like, "I'm going to join that organization. I'm going to go on that spiritual journey," because you're expecting the same results. Now, those results, if you want those results, it will all depend on your posture. It will depend on your posture. Are you teachable? Are you coachable? Are you willing to submit to the process, not to just celebrate the outcome? One of the things that I know now for sure is that God works with yielded hearts. He works with yielded hearts. Even in our walk of faith, he responds to those who are not just hearers, but doers. That's what he does. The word only transforms when it is applied. The word will only transform when it is applied. And that is why we are encouraged not to just be hearers of the word, but also doers of the word. So if you desire the same kind of transformation that you've seen perhaps in somebody else, embrace the same level of intentionality. It will not be magic. It will not be accidental. It will be intentional. So be present. Be humble enough to learn. Be disciplined enough to follow through. because the grace is available, but growth still requires participation. Be present. Be humble enough to learn. Be teachable. Be coachable. Be disciplined enough to follow through. Yes, the grace is available, but growth will still require participation. Thank you very much. See you next time as we let God lead.

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1: Being bold is actually beyond pressing shift keys. It's beyond shaving machines. It's beyond reversing a cancerous disease. Being bold is coming to the understanding that the harvest is more than plenty, but those willing to put in the work are few. Turn quickly to the book of Matthew, past 28 chapters and come to verses 19 and realize the mandate is to look at the world and all its nations and say to ourselves, therefore, I'll go too. I'll go and love my neighbor enough to want to see them in heaven. I'll go and be compassionate enough to share the gospel with no fear end. I'll remember that persecution must be for his name's sake, because I'm grafted in. To God, we kids are namesakes. The practicality requires me to step into faith. Convos to point to the true source in the Bible to pronounce the gospel. I share my testimony.

0: then realize that it's time we disciples went out to disciple others, to disciple the world into getting to know the God of the Bible. So go ye into the world and share his word boldly. The call is to engage culture for his glory.
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0: All night and all day, I just say, God's got me. That song is by Anthony Brown called God's Got Me. And you're listening to The Breakfast Show on Radio Christian Voice. So glad that you are locked in. We are officially in the second hour of The Breakfast Show. And by now, I assume your day is already in go mode. Wherever you are heading to, whether it's to work or to school, let's talk about the gift of salvation so that as you carry on with your day, you carry that spirit of knowing that you have the resurrection power inside of you. And today we're talking about, you know, yes, the gift of salvation, not just keeping it to ourselves and experiencing it, but also being able to reach out to people that have not yet given their lives to Christ. Now, let's look briefly at Romans chapter 10 from verse 14. And it reads, but how can they call on him to save them unless they believe in him? Right? And how can they believe in him if they have never heard about him? And how can they hear about him unless someone tells them? And how will anyone go and tell them without being sent? And that is why the scripture says, how beautiful are the feet of messengers who bring good news. But not everyone welcomes the good news. For Isaiah the prophet said, Lord, who has believed our message? So faith comes from hearing. And that is hearing the good news about Christ. But I ask, have the people of Israel actually heard the message? Yes, they have. The message has gone throughout the earth and the words to all the world. Now, I ended on verse 18, right? So Romans chapter 10, verse 14 to 18 is what I was reading. And I want us to look briefly at this particular part, which says, but I ask, have the people of Israel actually heard the message? This is the question that I have for you today. Have the people actually heard the good news of God, and have they heard that message through you? Will it be said that you had opportunities to tell people about Christ, and instead of, you know, speaking boldly, you kept quiet? Now, in the parable of the talents, as we see, the one who decided to bury or hide his talent is very similar to us every time we know what we should be doing, but we choose not to do it. We just say, you know what, instead of me stepping out boldly and speaking about the truth that I know this person needs to hear about, that I know can minister to the parts of them that are broken, I instead am going to keep it to myself, right? And we do not, as believers, take for granted the fact that it is a blessing to be able to be a messenger who is, you know, preaching the good news, who is telling people about Christ. There's so many things that people will celebrate. There's so many titles. There's so many, you know, jobs or so many statuses that people will celebrate. But being a messenger of God, that is the best thing. That is the highest rank you can ever reach. I do say, and I continue to say, that the greatest gift we will ever experience has already happened to us as believers. We have been given the gift of salvation. And now we have been given this charge to go out there and make sure that we are, you know, those who impact the world, not those who bury this voice that we've been given, not those who hide behind, oh, someone else can do it. No, he's speaking about Jesus or she's speaking about Jesus. When God, you know, when we come face to face with our Heavenly Father and he asks us, did people hear about me? Did you use, you know, the opportunities that you had? Did you use the voice that I've given you? Did you use all those good traits? Maybe, you know, you're just charismatic. People are drawn to you. You have a strong, powerful voice. People listen to you. Did you use those talents and those gifts to advance the kingdom? What are you and I going to say? Are we going to stand boldly before God and say, you know what? I did. So this is that reminder wherever you are to make sure that you reach out to the next person and tell them about Christ. This is also that reminder to make sure that you're filled with the word so that you have enough faith within you to go out there and minister, you know, to the next person. And I pray that we are ready and we are, you know, inspired to go out and do that. And Samba Kandele is sending a message here saying, good morning, Ludo and the RCV family. Thanking God for the gift of life each day that comes. Gratitude to the fullest with continued love for my family. In God we trust. So thank you so much for that message, and lovely to know that the family is locked in. Rex and Kafueta says, good morning, RCV. I'm grateful to God for the life he has given me, Rexen. Grateful for your life as well. And as we continue to journey through this topic, please do share, you know, how did hearing the gospel, hearing about the gospel, how did it impact your life? How did hearing the gospel have an impact on your life? Banda has said, hearing the gospel changed everything. I was lost, but Christ found me. Went on to quote 2 Corinthians 5:17 says, therefore, if anyone is in Christ, the new creation has come. The old has gone. The new is here. I stopped living for myself and started living for him. Amen and amen. Honorable Temi Dio says, making me into the man I need to be. Amen. There is just something about knowing that, you know, not only, you know, are we saved because of what Jesus did, but also that there is this new life. There is this new, you know, abundance that we find in Christ, where everything that held us in bondage previously no longer has to have power over us. Stuart is saying, the gospel has really brought revival in my life as well as stability. We cannot run away from the fact that there is so much peace and stability found in God. So amen to that. Fanuel says, to me, the gospel has brought having a soft heart. I find this, you know, very interesting as a reminder that, you know, there's so many ways that we view things, so many ways that even loving a person who has hurt you or offended you is so hard. But once we truly acknowledge the mercy that we have received, you know, from God, the love, the grace, it is so easy for us to extend that grace and say, you know what, truly God has loved and covered me. I am going to extend that as well to the next person. So a softened heart. Please do continue to join in on the conversation. You can join on the Facebook comments, or you can make sure that you drop a text on WhatsApp or an offline text to 0956200490. That's 0956200490. Drums is also saying, good morning, Ludo, and the RCV family. Good morning to you. Continue to journey with me and the rest of the RCV family. We are still talking the gift of salvation.
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10:05 a.m. right here on Radio Christian Voice for Island Praise. It's some of the best Caribbean gospel music ever produced, plus a little talk, a little inspiration, and all Jesus. Come through.

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1: The 2026 Share Jesus Boldly Bible Bee competition is reaching its final and most thrilling stage, the Bible Bee Tournament Finals. On Saturday, the 16th May, venue, the Italian International School. 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
5: PF action to petition Constitutional Court over lawlessness in Parliament. IBR urges broadcasters to air culturally appropriate music visuals. And search continues for two US soldiers who went missing in Morocco. Good morning with the main news at 7:30. I'm Christabel Kamano. Patriotic Front PF faction Deputy Secretary General Celestine Mukandila says he will soon petition the Constitutional Court over what he described as growing lawlessness in the National Assembly. Mr. Mukandila says the continued stay in Parliament of more than 15 members of Parliament who allegedly defected to the ruling United Party for National Development raises serious constitutional concerns. Speaking to RCV News in Lusaka today, Mr. Mukandila says there's no way the Speaker of the National Assembly can allow over 15 MPs who defected to the ruling party to continue holding their seats. This is lawlessness in the highest order. Whatever is happening in this country is regrettable, said Mr. Mukandila. He stated that his decision to seek judicial intervention is aimed at safeguarding the Constitution and ensuring that its provisions are strictly followed. Mr. Mukandila said failure to declare the affected seats vacant undermines the rule of law and sets a dangerous precedent.
6: All unconstitutional. You cannot have more than 15 members of parliament, serving members of parliament, crossing the floor, and the speaker is doing nothing about it. Those that we've entrusted to defend and protect the constitution are doing nothing about it. We have gotten to a level where this country is extremely lawless. Lawless in the highest order. This kind of unconstitutional behavior is bad. Very soon. I shall be putting out a petition in the Constitutional Court to ensure that we even hold on to these people's gratuity. You can't have this kind of lawlessness.
5: Smart Zambia National Coordinator Percy Jinyama has reiterated the government's commitment to ensuring that all public services are fully digitalized. Mr. Jinyama says the government has put this target as one of its primary objectives. He disclosed this when he paid a courtesy call on Muchinga Province Deputy Permanent Secretary Brian Sijande at the Provincial Administration in Chinsali District. Mr. Jinyama announced that he has visited the area to communicate to stakeholders the digitalization agenda that the government is working on. He emphasized the need for the government to undertake this public communication seriously and not leave it to the politicians, as it sometimes breeds skepticism among citizens. Mr. Jinyama said communication is imperative as part of service delivery to explain where taxpayers' money is going and how it is being used for the benefit of the citizens. He further disclosed that Smart Zambia intends to connect all the health facilities and schools to ensure service provision in the digital space. The Independent Broadcasting Authority, IBR, has reminded radio and television stations to ensure all music and accompanying visuals aired on their platforms align with Zambian cultural values, norms, and public expectations. In a statement issued to Zanis by IBA Director of Corporate Communications, Katende Wandi said music remains a powerful form of expression that can shape attitudes, especially among young audiences. Ms. Wandi encouraged broadcasters to apply sound editorial judgment in the selection and scheduling of musical content. She cited Section 24, Cap 1, Cap A of the IBA Amendment Act of 2010, which requires programming to reflect the culture, character, needs, and aspirations of the Zambian people. Ms. Wandi singled out television stations, urging them to preview both local and acquired music videos and films before broadcast to determine their suitability for the general audience. She also called on local content producers to ensure that productions intended for broadcast align with Zambian culture.

0: a stakeholders' engagement meeting in Lusaka. He said that under the relaxed rules, exporters can apply for an export permit, assess availability, stock and market demand, and export to any market of their choice. Previously, under controlled exports, traders had to first go through visa sessions for clearance and confirm export volumes, he added. Mr. Mlongoti noted that the move follows an updated assessment of the national maize position, while the crop forecast survey projected a surplus of 500 metric tons from August, and actual figures showed the surplus was 700,000 metric tons. In African news, a search continued off the southwestern coast of Morocco on Wednesday for two American soldiers who went missing over the weekend. The United States Africa Command, AFRICOM, said they had been among thousands of people taking part in an annual multinational military exercise, African Lion. It is being reported that a group of U.S. servicemen had gone on a hike on Saturday to watch the sunset when a soldier fell off the cliffside into the ocean near the Cap Dra training area. Coming up shortly, Iran considering U.S. proposal to end war, officials say. This and more, stay tuned.
1: You cannot tell a person with HIV by looking. An HIV test is the only sure way to find out if a person has HIV. Go for an HIV test at the health center or hospital to know whether you have HIV or not. Protect yourself from HIV and AIDS by avoiding casual sex and sticking to one sexual partner, if married, who also sticks to you.
2: War against HIV and AIDS. Everybody should act.
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0: And now the rest of the news. Iran says a U.S. proposal to end the war is still being considered after reports the two sides could be close to an agreement. U.S. news outlet Axios reported on Wednesday that the White House believes it could be closing in on a 14-point memorandum of understanding with Iran. A senior member of Iran's parliament dismissed it as a wish list, while a foreign ministry spokesperson said Tehran would share its views of a U.S. proposal with Pakistan mediators. That's the news today. Here is another look at the headlines. Patriotic Front PF Faction Deputy Secretary General Celestin Mukandila says he will soon petition the Constitutional Court over what he described as growing lawlessness in the National Assembly. The Independent Broadcasting Authority, IBA, has reminded radio and television stations to ensure all music and accompanying visuals aired on their platforms align with Zambian cultural values, norms, and public expectations. And a search continued off the southwestern coast of Morocco on Wednesday for two American soldiers who went missing over the weekend. For more news, follow us on our social media platforms. You can find us on Facebook, Instagram, X, and YouTube with the handle RCV News. My name is Christabel Kamanu. Stay tuned.
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0: You're listening to The Breakfast Show on Radio Christian Voice. The time is 7:45 a.m. and I'm so glad that you are locked in this Thanksgiving Thursday. I am not alone in studio. I am joined by Mr. Caleb Bambala, who is Senior Manager Credit at Indo-Zambia Bank. Good morning. You're welcome.
1: Thank you, Ludo. A pleasure to be here. Thank you.
0: All right. So today we are talking about micro, small, medium enterprises. Yes? So
1: yes.
0: To start us off, tell us, what is Indo MSME banking and who is it specifically designed for?
1: Thank you. Great question to start with, Ludo. So just some context about Indo Zambia Bank. For those who are hearing of us for the first time, we won't take it for granted that everyone knows what Indo Zambia Bank is about. So Indo Zambia Bank is a unique commercial bank, financial institution on the market, on the Zambian market. I'd like to believe even on the African continent. It is a joint venture between the Zambian government and the Indian government, but it's solely focused on the Zambian economy. And our mission is basically to catalyze the economic development of Zambia. So when you're talking about, or we are discussing the topic of MSMEs, micro, small, medium enterprises, we all know that they're key and critical to the economy. And so as part of our mission, we do have a special and intentional focus on MSMEs. So as far as Indo Zambia Bank discussing and considering MSME banking, we have a wide product array, a lot of financing solutions to meet the requirements of MSMEs. We recognize that they have specific and unique requirements, which require specific attention. So what we've done is we've tailored products both on the savings, current, transactional side, as well as on the credit side, to make sure that we are specifically addressing the requirements of MSMEs.
0: All right, great. So for someone listening right now who runs a small or medium business, how easy is it to open an Indo MSME account and what is the process like?
1: Thank you so much. It's the easiest thing. And we try to be intentional about making it as easy as possible. So it's as easy as walking into a branch. It's as easy as getting in touch with one of our agents. We have a widespread presence across the country. We are confident wherever you are located in Zambia, you're close to an Indo Zambia Bank branch or an agent or a representative, and we're able to facilitate the process of opening an account, the process of beginning a relationship, the process of actually starting to transact. I think one of the focuses of, I believe, policymakers in the country is to try and help businesses to formalize and for them to begin the process of integrating into the national economy. And so we are intentional once again, Ludo, to make sure that that process is as easy as possible. So the encouragement we're saying here, walk to your nearest branch. If you can't, find an agent, find a representative. I guarantee we'll make the process as seamless as possible.
0: All right. I'm sure they are feeling inspired. So please do let them know, Caleb, what are the key features and benefits of the Indo MSME banking that make it attractive to business owners?
1: Yeah. Thank you, Ludo. So as I said, the difference for Indo is not creating a generic product and ignoring the specific requirements and the needs of MSMEs. So that means having features, having specific characteristics that meet the requirements of MSMEs.
0: Okay.
1: Our pride is mainly on our credit offering. Mm-hmm. So accessing business finance, accessing finance to grow your business, to develop it, to expand what you're doing, Indo Zambia Bank is a one-stop shop. We have a wide array of products, starting from the traditional working capital finance. You need stock, you need operational funds to meet your operational expenses. We have products to meet those requirements. We have a specific MSME finance scheme that is specifically targeted at trying to overcome some of the challenges that MSMEs face when accessing finance. So some of the key features there is that there are concessional terms in terms of interest rates, there are concessional terms instead of collateral requirements, even in terms of margin requirements, what the borrower has to bring to the table as part of executing a project. All of those major conditions have been relaxed to make sure that we attend to the requirements of MSMEs. We're proud to say we have some new offerings as well. There's the Indo Kasamthing, which is a product specifically targeted at vendors and traders and trying to meet their requirements. We have Indo Women Power, so that's targeting women-led businesses and MSMEs. And of course, we have other trade products as well. I know a lot of our MSMEs are trading cross-border. So we have a lot of products that make sure that that process is also easily facilitated. There's no need for business people to travel with bucket loads and bags of cash when they're going to buy their stock or their products across the border. We have Visa products, ATM cards, mobile banking and internet banking that make sure that they can trade from the comfort of their home, they can transact, they can make sure that they're able to access the resources that they need to make their businesses a success.
0: All right. So can you also walk us through the financing for small businesses? At what point can a customer qualify for a loan under Indo MSME Banking, and what are the basic requirements?
1: Thank you so much. So at what point is easy? As long as you have a business, you're an MSME and you're doing business, you're able to access finance from IZB. Obviously, the starting point is you need to have a relationship with us. So you do need to open an account, and we're quite flexible in terms of how long you need to operate that account. So in instances where you have a specific urgent requirement, we don't insist that you maintain an account with us for a specific period. As long as you have an account, we're able to then leverage maybe some of your previous relationships. So if you had an account with other financial institutions or you were transacting on other platforms, we will require information just to be able to understand what your business was transacting, the levels of operation and things like that. But as soon as you open an account, you're able to begin looking and exploring various products that we have available. And then obviously, we're then trying to understand your business, trying to understand what you actually need, understand what you're trying to achieve. So one of our important roles we appreciate is financial literacy as well as financial education. So it doesn't mean that when you walk into the bank, you may not know exactly what you need. All you know is that I need some finance. So you can talk to us and tell us, okay, this is what I'm thinking, and we can recommend. We're also proud to structure finance to your requirements. So if you explain and we understand your business, we understand what it is that you're trying to achieve, very confident, Ludo, that as IZB, we're able to find solutions specific to each MSME that walks into our bank.
0: All right. So even as we talk about loans, someone may be wondering, what makes the Indo MSME loan different from other business loans available in the market?
1: Thank you, Ludo. I think it starts from the financial institution itself. I think it starts with IZB itself being a different institution. So like I said, we're a unique commercial bank in Zambia. We're owned by two governments. In terms of the top five banks in the country, we're the bank with the largest government stake. So what that does is it gives an assurance, first of all, on the stability of the bank. You know that you're entering into a partnership with a financial institution that's here to stay, that you can rely on, that can walk you through your journey. As you're growing your business, you have a 10-year, 20-year plan. You need to be sure that the bank you're starting that relationship with will be there in the next 10 or 20 years. So Indo Zambia Bank is one of the few banks that can provide that assurance. Secondly, as I already mentioned, the products themselves are specifically tailored to the requirements of MSME. So we understand what those requirements and the challenges that our MSMEs are facing, and we are specifically trying to address those challenges and make it easier for them to access that finance. And then thirdly, obviously, we're also able to structure finance to the specific needs of the borrowers themselves. So although we have products, we are ready to listen, we're ready to understand and try and ensure that what we are providing you as a product, as a solution, especially around credit, is specifically addressing the requirements and the needs that you have.
0: Okay. So finally, what advice would you give to small business owners looking to grow their businesses using Indo MSME banking solutions?
1: Ludo, you can never go wrong with IZB. If you're an MSME listening, and maybe this is the first time you've heard of IZB, or perhaps you've been trying to make the decision about which bank to partner with, the simple answer is IZB is the right partner for any MSME. We are proud of our partnerships with corporates. We have a good retail portfolio. But like I said, in our mission, we are trying to develop Zambia. We're trying to act as a catalyst. And in order for us to do that, we are so specifically intentional about making sure that we provide the required support to MSMEs. So if you're looking for a financing partner, if you're looking for a bank that can grow your business, that understands your requirements and your needs, please, Indo Zambia Bank is that bank.
0: All right. Thank you so much, Mr. Caleb. I have been, you know, definitely inspired. I will definitely also be coming through.
1: Looking forward to it, Ludo.
0: All right. There you have it. I was speaking to Mr. Caleb Bambala, who is Senior Manager Credit at Indo-Zambia Bank. And they're encouraging all micro, small, medium enterprises to get in touch and talk to them about banking with them today.
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6: Being bold is actually beyond pressing shift keys. It's beyond shaving machines. It's beyond reversing a cancerous disease. Being bold is coming to the understanding that the harvest is more than plenty, but those willing to put in the work are few. Turn quickly to the book of Matthew, past 28 chapters and come to verses 19 and realize the mandate is to look at the world and all its nations and say to ourselves, therefore, I'll go too. I'll go and love my neighbor enough to want to see them in heaven. I'll go and be compassionate enough to share the gospel with no fear end. I'll remember that persecution must be for his name.

0: It's time we disciples went out to disciple others, to disciple the world into getting to know the God of the Bible. So go ye into the world and share his word boldly. The call is to engage culture for his glory.
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0: You're listening to The Breakfast Show on Radio Christian Voice. Today is a Thanksgiving Thursday, where we're continuing to give glory to God for all the great things that He is doing in our lives and through us. There's a message here saying, good morning. This is John, and blessed morning. Blessed morning to you too as well, John. Glad that you are locked in. Please do go ahead and let us know what you are grateful for this morning. What are you celebrating that the good Lord has done, even as we reflect on the gift of salvation? Victor is saying, I'm so glad to be part of God's plan of salvation. I'll hold on to Jesus until the day I return to my Heavenly Father as His spiritual child. God bless you. Thank you for that message, Victor, and lovely to know that Kitwe is listening in. Indeed, we need to hold on from now and forevermore. Let us not lose sight of what we are looking forward to. We are experiencing, you know, eternity even on this side of earth. We do not wait to experience blessings after this earth, but God has given us the victory through this gift of salvation. Good morning, Ludo. Cousin Miriam here, your Aunt Ruth's daughter. All right. Blessed to hear you minister on Radio Christian Voice. What an extraordinary job you have. Amen and amen. I do not take this assignment lightly, and it's lovely to know that you are listening in. So glad to know that you are being blessed by the show, and good morning once again. Now, let's dive more into the gift of, you know, salvation, and just remind ourselves, you know, truly that when you and I have been given this gift, that means that there is a way that we should live our lives. Too often, you know, we get stuck in the patterns of, once we get excited and we receive a word, we're excited, we're on fire for God, and then that dumbs, you know, it dumbs down or it dies down, and we go into that cycle all over again. But we are called as believers to live a life of commitment to God, where we stay in relationship, where we keep creating space for Him to speak in our lives, where we move from just receivers of this gift to people who live out that gift day to day and enjoy it every single day. All glory goes to God for what He has done, but there is a work for you and I to do. There is a duty. We are called to make sure that we do not just say, yes, Christ died for me, but what did He die for me to do, to achieve, to feel? You know, it is not just for us to get convicted for 2 minutes or for a moment or for a month, but it's for us to step into our identity as believers and see that truly we are called to greater, to let go of the things that kept us in bondage, to let go of past hurt or pain, all traces of the idols from Egypt, and to say, you know what? This victory that I have experienced, this gift that I have been given, I am going to make sure that every good thing that I am seeing, that I meditate on, when I see a scripture and it offers me, you know, promises like the peace that surpasses all understanding, I'll keep praying and meditating over it until I see it in my life. So go ahead and tell God, I don't want to live an ordinary life anymore. I don't want to live like this gift has not been given to me, and I don't want to live like the resurrection power of Christ is not alive on the inside of me. I want to take hold of this gift of salvation. Now, it being a Thursday, you can always look forward to, you know, our conversations with Pastor Osagie, where we go through scripture together, and please do feel free to join in on the conversation and let us know what will stand out for you throughout the show. The number to text to stay in touch is 0956200490. That's 0956200490. Stay with me. We're still together up until 9 hours.
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1: The time is 8:38 hours, and you're listening to The Breakfast Show on Radio Christian Voice. I am not alone in studio. I am joined by Pastor Patrick Osagie. Good morning. It's lovely to have you here.
2: Thank you so much. We are grateful to be here.
1: All right. So we have been, you know, journeying through the book of Deuteronomy, which is a book of bringing back to memory, you know, the things that God has done. Today, we, you know, we're covering Deuteronomy chapter 12. And in Deuteronomy chapter 12, once again, you know, they're being reminded to, as they enter this land, destroy, get rid of every trace of the gods that were there before. And, you know, this scripture, it brought me back to what you were saying, you know, the last time when you were reflecting on how much, as believers, we come to a point where we pray. Maybe we'll pray for something, like we'll pray for, you know, a marriage. But the moment you get the marriage, you stop praying, right? The moment you get the job, you stop praying. And I took a moment and said, oh, the Israelites are really us every time we do that. Because when we enter the promised land, we abandon, you know, the gods who got us there. And so this call to remembering, I think a lot of people can be spoken to who are in that place right now, who are standing in a promise that they forget how much. There's even a meme I saw that says, me crying at the job I was praying to God for. You know, and the first thought was, yes, sure, the job may be hard, but how quickly we forget the God who blessed us. And so what is your first thought, even as I bring this up, as, you know, here they're reflecting on, once again, God is reminding them, do not go back to the gods you used to serve as you go into this land.
2: How did the Bible put it? Thank you so much. That's a good question. How did the Bible put it? You know, when Israel was coming out of Egypt, God, there's a shorter route, but God said he will take them through the longer route to test them. You understand? That journey should have taken less than 24 hours, actually, you know, but God took them through a longer route. The Bible says he took them to test them and to see what is in their hearts. The truth about the matter is that ultimately, our intentions and what we want to do, our intentions matter to God more than what we are saying to him that we want. That most times people just want to use God to get to where they want to get to. But their loyalty to God is not based on who he is.

0: is or their own personal relationship with him is based on what he can do for them. So most times, and that was the argument between Job and God, because Satan was telling God, okay, look, see this guy Job, you have blessed him, you have protected him, you have preserved him, you know, all his loyalty to you is a lie. Remove these things, let's see what will happen.
1: Mm.
0: And that's the reason why you now see now God now gave permission, and then Job went through the test, and then Job passed the test powerfully, you know, because Job was not really bothered about those things that he had. He was more committed to, you know, his loyalty to his Redeemer. And that's one reason why once you get born again, Jesus was the one saying it the other time. He said, he that comes after me must first deny himself, take up his cross and follow me. Why does that sound like a cross? Because you have to die to the things that, you know, you have been desiring before. You have to die to the fact that certain things are not the way they ought to be, you know. So whether the car comes, the house comes, the wife comes, the husband, the children comes, your commitment to God does not change, you know. And like I said before, the God that we are serving is a jealous God. God cannot be number two in your life, you know. So if you attempt to make something higher than God and more important, that thing must go. That's why God said when you get to those countries, their idols and all the things that they are worshipping, you must destroy them. You must not follow after them. We read about how in the act of the apostles, people who got born again, they brought their magic books, their books on philosophies, their all the things that they have been reading, witchcraft, sorcery, it was destroyed. These days, people get born again and still keep those books. People get born again and still keep their music, the music they were listening to before. People get born again and still watch the movies they were watching before. So how then are you now a new creature? 2 Corinthians 5:17 is very clear. Any man in Christ is a new creature. The old has passed away. All things have become new. Your friends should change. What you watch should change. What you consume should change. Who you are should change. It should be clear. People should know that this guy does not drink anymore. This guy does not attend parties anymore. This guy is not into all the raves and the razzmatazz of the world. The Bible says, love not the world, neither the things that are in the world. If any man loves the world, the love of the Father is not in him. But you have believers today who claim to be born again, but their love for the world is still high. I don't know which heaven you are going to. You better read your Bible very well. Better read your Bible very well. I mean, I'm reminded of the church that Jesus was criticizing. In Revelation chapter 3, I think it was the Laodicean church that was lukewarm. They are neither hot nor cold, but they have a lot of money. And they were enjoying themselves and looting in the fact that, they've succeeded. Then Jesus is telling them, my friend, come and buy the real riches. That thing you have is not riches, it's a fake one. The real riches, come and let me show you what it is, what true treasures are. You know, and I think that is what we need to begin to talk about today. Everybody must give up their idols. Everybody must give up anything that takes the place of God, you know, and not be worshiping them. And it also includes, like we do in this generation, even men of God. The other day I was having a conversation with the church and told them that, me, I'm not your idol. I am your pastor, but I'm not your idol. My job is like the signboard. You know, a signboard just points. It's not the place. If you get to a signpost now and say, let's say X name is the company, your arrival at the signpost is not the arrival at the place where you are going to. The signpost is just to indicate where you are going. That's what your pastor should be. That's what your bishop should be. That's what your leader should be. But these days, we are also worshiping men of God. You know, so I tell the congregation, as I'm preaching, carry your Bible, put on the side. As I'm talking, just be noting the scriptures so that you can go back and go and check whether what I said is correct, and go and check the lineage of the scripture and see whether the doctrine is correct at the end of the day, you know. And I think that is what must be done nowadays. No, don't just take my word for it. Read the Bible and take the Bible for what it says.
1: Amen. Amen. You know, even when you were reflecting on, you know, going back and destroying your idols, today, we were talking about or reflecting on the gift of salvation and also how we are called to share it. Now, with all the controversies that are just, without picking out a specific story, just looking at everything that happens online, a lot of times you'd find believers are the same ones who will say things like, when there's a public problem that needs to be addressed publicly, no, why are you causing controversy? Why don't you address this matter in the inbox? And this is not a matter of you, it's not even a matter of you attacking the person. It's just you calling out and saying, all of you need to understand that this is wrong. Now, just boldly speaking out against the wrongs we see is becoming a problem. And I'm saying, as believers, how are we the sort of people who are dancing around idols? This is what I see happening. We're dancing around idols and we want to be able to say, no, let everybody live. And for me, I think that the biggest problem I'm seeing right now is this masked evil called let everybody live.
0: Yeah,
1: we are protecting people and we're not defending God or we're not defending his honor. We're not saying what we're here for. So even as we talk about idols, I want you to help make it more practical in today's day and age, because we are online. We see things online. We speak every single day. I think that the heart of what people are passionate about is not being shown. They feel like their voice is not powerful. And I just want you to encourage everyone who has a voice, who has a platform, because as long as you're online, as long as you're speaking to people, even one-on-one, you have a platform. How then should they be using their voice as children of God?
0: Thank you so much. That's a very, very powerful question. And that's pertinent to what we are going through today. The first thing I'd like to say is that we already have a challenge. The challenge is that, you know, everybody has a right to their own opinions. Everybody has a right to their own truth, but nobody has a right to their own facts. So what we have now, social media has given platforms to, you know, for everybody to express their own truth. So the multiplicity of truths is now corrupting what actually should be true. Imagine a person who has no training. He has not gone to any Bible college or any university of any kind to learn the Bible. But then he's arguing with a pastor who has been trained over the years. Then he goes on social media and says most pastors are trained to defend the doctrine of their church. I mean, what where is that coming from? There's no doctrine of a church. It's the doctrine of the Bible. The Bible is the doctrine. Different churches have different interpretation of what they call their doctrine. But when it comes to the doctrine of the Bible, it is the same. You understand? So what we have now, you know, is just a multiplicity of truths, which is why I say, read your Bible. Take from the scriptures and say, not me, I think, because that's what we have now. According to me, I feel, I think. There's nothing like I think, I feel. Take your think and put it in your pocket. What we want to hear is what the Bible says. And the scripture, let me give you a simple humanities class. Simple. In case you've never gone to any Bible college, you don't even know what humanities means, you know, or basic interpretation of scripture. This, for anything to be established as a public doctrine, there has to be two or three witnesses. The Bible has to corroborate it. Scriptures are, you can't just take one part of the Bible. I've said it before in this meeting. You can't just take one part of the Bible and say, okay, because it's in the Bible like this, me, I'm going to use that as a truth. You cause problems. You understand? For example, if that statement I've made is true, then all of us, you have 700 wives and 300 concubines. Because Solomon, you understand? That was what he had. And that man, when he went to the altar, the fire of God fell in the presence of 700 wives and 300 concubines. But nobody remembers that when Jesus was now asked, should we divorce our wives? So he said, no, from the beginning, it was not so. Moses gave you permission to do that because of the hardness of your heart, because God made them in the beginning, male and female. For this cause shall a man, one man, leave his father and mother and be cleaved to his wife, one wife. So that issue of polygamy is already terminated. Why? Because now there's no scripture that supports it. It was not repeated again. You understand? So that is the basic interpretation of scripture. Basic interpretation of scripture says that any person who becomes born again must give up their old lifestyle. Lifestyle includes culture, appetites, things that you used to do before. Now you are born again. You are a child of God. You can't be going anywhere anyhow. Now I'm a Christian. No. You can't do. That's why you won't find me in a concert of an unbeliever. What am I doing there? I am a born-again Christian. The old has passed away. All things have become new. Now you have Christians who say, oh, it doesn't matter. It's my money. Wait, when we get to heaven, you go and tell Jesus that it doesn't matter to you. Yeah. People forget that all of us are going to die one day. This world is not a permanent place. So leave your. If you think that you are the kind of Christian we should live anyhow, don't worry, live anyhow. But at least the day you stand in judgment before God, you will remember that this Radio Christian Voice program was spoken and you heard Pastor Sagi's voice telling you that once you get born again, You cannot, as a Christian, now you are born again, there are certain music you can't listen to. There are certain places you can't go. There are certain things you can't be doing. I mean, it's automatic. You know, you can't say you are born again and still an unbeliever, a singer shows up, a guy who is a secular singer. You are the Christian. You use your money. You use your money to pay for that concert. You go there and sit down, say you are enjoying. Wait, you will die one day, no problem. You will remember this statement I've made now. And when the list begins to be pop, because in case nobody knows, everything you are doing is recorded. Even what I'm doing now is being recorded. I tell the congregation all the time. That's why the sun is around. Round. That sun reminds me of a disc, a CD. Yes. As it's burning like that, every activity you are doing is being recorded. Every activity. One day you are going to stand before God and you are going to give account of your life, because you are not the one who bought your life. You know, some people say, no, it's my body. No, it's my life. Ah, where did you buy it? Give us your receipt. You know, how did you get your life? Your life belongs to God. So honor God in that body of yours and in this lifestyle, in your lifestyle, and let your profession of your faith and your lifestyle be in alignment with Scripture. I say that every time I come here, I like to quote 2 Timothy chapter 2, verse 18 to 20. 2 Timothy 18 to 21. I will quote it. You can go and read it. It says, nevertheless, the foundation of God standeth sure, for the Lord knoweth them that are his. Let any man that name the name of Christ depart from iniquity. Very simple. For in a great man's house there are vessels, some to honor, some to dishonor. So if a man will purge himself from all these things, he shall be a vessel unto honor, fit and fit for the master's use. You know, 21 says, flee every youthful lust. You understand? That means things that generate lust, things that promote sensuality and promote this type of, you know, that pollutes your life as a Christian. You should not be funding it and supporting it and advising that thing to go forward. Then how are you born again? Then be an unbeliever. Take your Bible, go back to the world and live your life nicely, so that when you die and go to hell, when they ask you, say, yeah, we paid the price to be here. Not that you are born again, you say you are a Christian, but then you are just behaving like nyan, like my people will say in Western province and Northwestern province. Nyan, you are masquerade, you dance like this to the left, you dance like this to the right, you dance, you don't have any stand. Me, I have a stand, and I say it everywhere I go. And Christians must not be afraid of taking a stand. And that stand is going to cost you friends, it's going to cost you relationships. It's okay. I mean, it's better to lose a friend than to lose Jesus. Because if you lose a friend, you can get many friends. But if you lose Jesus, Jesus doesn't have a copy. Yeah. So take your stand as a Christian and be bold. Stand up for what is right in this generation. And if people call you strange, weird, they want to reject your friendship, it's okay. You know, I mean, if God be for us, who can be against us? That's my view. I'm standing up for Jesus anywhere. I pledge my allegiance to the Lord Jesus Christ publicly, to his culture, to his advancement, to his philosophy, and everything that Jesus stood for. Yes, that's why I'm called a Christian.
1: Amen. And amen.
0: I will never use my money to sponsor anything that is going to be an anti-gospel or anti-Christian something. You will never find me there. Never.
1: And ultimately, I also feel like when we, I always say, when we, you know, when we, this is not just something we do part time. So if we're telling people that it is cool to be on this side of the world, why not show that through our life?
0: I tell you.
1: Now, all of a sudden, we're going to show that we're saying it's cool to be on the other side. I am here saying, I want you to fully give your life to Christ. It is all that you need. There is nothing that you need to seek outside of God.
0: I tell you.
1: And yeah, I pray that we're all going to come to that place and all be bold about, you know, sharing Jesus everywhere we go, even through our lifestyles.
0: I tell you.
1: Pastor Asagi, it has been a blessing having
0: Thank you. Thank you so much for having us. Man, I'm passionate about my allegiance to Jesus.
1: Amen.
0: You can't say you are for him and then deny him in your lifestyle. Then that's a problem.
1: I pray that we have all been blessed. Thank you so much once again, Pastor Asagi. Please
0: you.
1: Do go ahead and share your comments with us, what stood out for you today, and go ahead and make sure that you continue to journey with the RCV family for the rest of the day. Please do take care of yourself and remember that the enemy is always loud, especially in today's world. So please do be loud about Jesus, about your love for him, not just in the words that you say, but also through your actions. God bless, and let's be together again tomorrow from 6 hours to 9 hours.
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1: With the news and brief, I'm Christabel Kamano. Patriotic Front PF Action Deputy Secretary General Celestine Mukandila says he will soon petition the Constitutional Court over what he described as growing lawlessness in the National Assembly. Mr. Mukandila says the continued stay in Parliament of more than 15 members of Parliament who allegedly defected to the ruling United Party for National Development raises serious constitutional concerns. The Independent Broadcasting Authority, IBA, has reminded radio and television stations to ensure all music and accompanying visuals aired on their platforms align with Zambian cultural values, norms, and public expectations. In a statement, IBA Director of Corporate Communications, Katendi Wandi, said music remains a powerful form of expression that can shape attitudes, especially among young audiences. In African news, a search continued off the southwestern coast of Morocco on Wednesday for two American soldiers who went missing over the weekend. The United States Africa Command, AFRICOM, said they had been among thousands of people taking part in an annual multinational military exercise, African Lion. And Iran says a U.S. proposal to end the war is still being considered after reports the two sides could be close to an agreement. UN news outlet Axios reported on Wednesday that the White House believes it could be closing in on a 14-point memorandum of understanding with Iran. For more news, follow us on our social media platforms. You can find us on Facebook, Instagram X, and YouTube with the handle RCV News. My name is Christabel Kamanu. Stay tuned.
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6: 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Paul Truth, my praise. This fire you have brought me. Mag 44, and y'all are gonna know that the King is my advocate. 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
12: Being bold is actually beyond pressing shift keys. It's beyond shaving machines. It's beyond reversing a cancerous disease. Being bold is coming to the understanding that the harvest is more than plenty, but those willing to put in the work are few. Turn quickly to the book of Matthew, past 28 chapters and come to verses 19 and realize the mandate is to look at the world and all its nations and say to ourselves, therefore, I'll go too. I'll go and love my neighbor enough to want to see them in heaven. I'll go and be compassionate enough to share the gospel with no fear end. I'll remember that persecution must be for his name's sake, because I'm grafted in. To God, we kids are namesakes. The practicality requires me to step into faith. Convos to point to the true source in the Bible to pronounce the gospel. I share my testimony.

0: Realize that it's time we disciples went out to disciple others, to disciple the world into getting to know the God of the Bible. So go ye into the world and share his word boldly. The call is to engage culture for his glory.
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0: says when you read in John chapter 8. There's a beautiful story of a woman who was caught in adultery. The Bible tells us that the Pharisees and the scribes, they took this lady. She was caught in the act of adultery. You can imagine how she looked. The Bible says they pulled this lady. They pulled it to Jesus. And Jesus was there.
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0: It's a lovely good morning. Welcome to the Ballot Talk on Radio Christian Voice. I'm Peter Botha. And today in studio, we have UPND Makeni, aspiring member of Parliament. Remember, this conversation is also live on our Facebook page, RCV News. Welcome to the program, Mr. Mumba.
1: Morning, sir. How are you doing? Welcome, bonjour, bonsoir. Ku Makeni constituency na mawadi ati atatu yonza rimanga ngombula mongolo and Makeni Villa, and good morning to all your listeners all over this country. Thank you for having me on your program.
0: Yeah, let's quickly get started, but before we get into the reason why you're here, we'd want to know whether or not you are a Christian and what you are doing as a child of God.
1: I'm a Christian by faith, Catholic to be very specific.
0: Okay.
1: And I think as a child of God, we are trying to ensure that, first of all, we lead with the guidance of the Holy Spirit in everything that we're doing. We engage community members and ensure that we put God first in the work that we're doing, to give us the wisdom, to give us the knowledge. And even where we go, we always spread unity in our politics, trying to ensure that no violence happens in this election that we're going into. We spread unity in the party, spread unity in our communities, and also ensure that we help communities as much as possible.
0: Okay.
1: And unite the nation, most importantly, mm-hmm. and ensure that we put Christian values. As you're aware, Zambia is a Christian nation.
0: Mm-hmm.
1: We ensure that we put our Christian values first in everything that we do.
0: All right. So when last did you tell someone about Jesus Christ?
1: We speak about the Bible every day.
0: Okay.
1: Yesterday we were in the community. We were attending a barrio the other day.
0: Mm-hmm.
1: Every day we're speaking about the Bible and talking about Jesus Christ, our Lord and Savior,
0: mm-hmm.
1: ensuring that we spread His word, ensuring that our communities remain united.
0: Okay. Now let's get to this conversation here. You want to be Member of Parliament, and already you're calling yourself UPND. Is it because of alignment, or perhaps you've already been adopted on the UPND ticket?
1: No, I have not been adopted.
0: Mm-hmm.
1: I am aspiring to be adopted. So no adoption has happened at the moment.
0: Mm-hmm.
1: I think, as you heard, our national youth chairperson, Mr. Lisoniso, gave an update that nobody has been adopted.
0: Yeah.
1: Adoptions will happen after dissolution of parliament.
0: Mm-hmm.
1: So
0: mm-hmm.
1: I am one of the many aspiring member of parliament trying to be adopted on the UPND ticket for Makeni mm-hmm. constituency. And we hope that with our manifesto and the plans that we have for this new constituency, hopefully the powers that be will give us an opportunity to serve
0: mm-hmm.
1: and develop and bring change for our people.
0: Okay. So many new aspiring candidates have limited public service experience. So beyond campaign slogans, like yourself, you're saying you do much better compared to what you have seen. You claim that perhaps the current leadership is not doing as much. So beyond all those things, what gives you confidence, and what is it that proves that you deliver real change in Makeni?
1: I think the first question that you asked was public service experience. I think I have worked in the public sector for almost over 12 years. So I have sufficient experience understanding how government systems work. I've worked in the development agenda program or developmental agenda program, if you can say that, also for the same amount of time. So we've managed projects all over this country, working with various government departments and various ministries, just not to mention them. But I think from that background, I've a very strong understanding on how development works, you know, and I think beyond slogans, MPs should have the experience in development to bring development.
0: Okay.
1: And I think that is something that I bring to the table in terms of development.
0: All right. So for a number of years, residents have often been disappointed by elected leaders. While you are asking for public trust, why should they believe that you'll be different compared to what they have seen?
1: To start with, Makeni constituency is the new constituency.
0: Mm-hmm.
1: As you're aware, it was created in the recent delimitation, which just happened, from Kanyama constituency.

0: We have listed 10 points, nothing too complicated, straight to the point what the issue is and our proposed solution. And I think as members of parliament or any aspiring member of parliament should have a manifesto which outlines what the challenge is and what they're going to do about that challenge.
1: Okay.
0: I'm sure we'll get into that manifesto, but yeah. I think Makeni being a new constituency, mm-hmm. we want to bring the change. And what we want to do in Makeni is accelerated development. So Makeni having left Kanyama, we want to now start a fresh start together, working with community members and party officials, working with our development partners, working with government departments and line ministries to ensure that our people truly benefit from what the president and the government of the United Party to National Development has in store for this country.
1: Oh, yeah. So share with us quickly some of the things, perhaps what your proposals are in your manifesto.
0: Okay, great. Our manifesto has 10 points. And the first point in our manifesto is resource mobilization. You know, like I said, I have experience in development, in the development area. And from my experience, there's no development without resources. And we're so grateful to the president that CDF has now increased to 40 million for the next years to come, so which is a big stride. And no delimitation now has made resources available, more resources. What used to be approximately 36 million for 6 wards has now turned into 40 million for 3 wards. So we have more money on the table. But we also need to supplement resources. Because remember, CDF has allocations. You know, for example, 20% is allocated to youth empowerment and women and other community initiatives. We need to bring the private sector on board. We need to bring our development partners on board to come and assist us with our development agenda. So point number one in our manifesto, not to belabor the point, and please stop me if you want me to clarify further, is resource mobilization. If we put the resources, we find the resources, then we lead into these other aspects of development. Can I move on?
1: Proceed.
0: Thank you. The next point of resource mobilization of our manifesto is schools. You know, in Makeni constituency, which has 3 wards, Harimanga Nkumbula, Munkolo, and Makeni Villa, we have a limited number of government schools. Okay. We have now free education. And as you're aware, Parliament now has made free education law. So we need to actualize free education in our country by building more government schools so more people are able to access education. We have a challenge of too many children and few schools. We do have private schools, but not everybody in our community can afford private schools. So we need to bring more schools. And how we're going to do that? We want to expand existing schools. You know, so make them double stories. If there's space, build more classroom blocks. If we can't expand them, we find land to build schools. I know the issue is always, no, land, your mangina ma school, your sila land, Makeni. We'll buy land. People are always buying houses to turn into shops, to turn into warehouses. We'll look for resources, like I said, resource mobilization. Look for resources to build schools.
1: Let me just take you back. Perhaps tell us where you intend to find resources to build those schools.
0: We shall use CDF to build schools. You know, part of CDF allocation goes to education. We shall use CDF to build schools. If CDF is not enough, we engage the private sector to assist us, or we engage our development partners. Look, education is a big thing around the world. If you look at sustainable development goals, one of the key areas is education. And, you know, there are people willing to fund education across the world. So what we want to do is, not I say we work with our development partners, our international donors, and see whether we can get private donors who can help us build schools. I think, from my experience, this is something that we've done. You know, we engage people, we identify donors and engage them and say, okay, we're in need of such and such a school. This is the challenge, and this is what people stand to benefit, and people will help us.
1: So what are some of the issues you have identified in Makeni, apart from the issue to do with schools?
0: Okay, so I was taking you through my manifesto. Yeah. The next important thing is flooding. And I speak of Makeni, but remember Makeni was part of Kanyama.
1: Yeah.
0: There was an issue of flooding in Kanyama constituency. And the key area which was prominent to flooding in Kanyama constituency was Makeni Villa, Makeni Villa Ward. You know, and that is an area that we want to address. And while I speak about flooding, I also speak about the other point, which is road network. Because in our manifesto, what we want to do is ensure that flooding and road network are resolved or addressed hand in hand. So previously, we were sorting out roads and sorting out flooding separately. Now, what we want to do is sort out flooding and roads together. Because a key contributor to flooding in Makeni constituency or in Makeni Villa Ward is the poor road network. Those roads are bad. They hold water. Water has got nowhere to flow. This time around, we fix the road. In the same time, we fix flooding. If you are aware of the Bombay, which was funded by the Millennium Development Challenge, we want to build a main drain like that in Makeni constituency. All those drainages which have

0: just been dug up and they're not concrete lined. We want to make them concrete lined with slopes so that the water can flow. And those drainages will be coming from houses into a main drain and flowing, whether it goes to Ngwerere to go deposit the water. But also what we want to do is that we want to work with the Minister of Infrastructure and the Lusaka City Council. We create what we call a task force. You know, in development, there's what we call a task force, a group of experts you bring together along with community members to address an issue. So we create a task force to see how we can address flooding and bad road network in Makeni constituency.
1: Right. So a number of voters are actually increasingly demanding results. Not promises, really. Like you have put it, you want to engage with who and so and so. So they're demanding real results, really. What is it that you is first or on your list? Say you make it as member of parliament.
0: Exactly.
1: What's top on your list?
0: Okay. So I think my manifesto has 10 points, like I've said.
1: Yeah.
0: But part of my leadership strategy is good leadership. And that is the 10 point in my manifesto. I'm answering your question.
1: Yeah.
0: And part of good leadership is engaging community members. You know, Timakamba, tungaspasa muntu sugar, kansi afuna salt. What we want to do is in each ward, engage community members and see, okay, we've got these 10 things that we need to address. Flooding, roads, drainages, schools, markets, and the like. What is priority or the need for you here? You know, and once the community tells us, no, the need here, for example, is markets, then you give us markets and you give us schools, or the need here is schools, or the need here is flooding, then we work with the needs of the community. You know, because we want to ensure that the community itself is brought on board in development. We shouldn't leave the community behind. You know, in development, we always ensure if you don't listen to the voices or you don't listen to the people on the ground, then you're not giving them what they want or you're not developing. So we want to ensure that we work with the community. So we'll consult to them, community forums, various forums, using our party structures and our ward structures on what the needs are. I know there are so many, but we need to hear the voices of what the people want first.
1: So there's an issue of corruption in local contracts. It has been persistent for a while, and this is more like a growing concern. How do you ensure that garbage collection and infrastructure contracts are fair and transparent?
0: Good. So let me first tackle the issue of garbage collection, because garbage collection is also a big contributor to flooding.
1: Mm-hmm.
0: As you're aware, people throw garbage into drainages. And the reason they do that... engage with community members because there are no dustbins.
1: Okay.
0: You know, there's nowhere to throw their trash. And also lack of community sensitization. So to address that issue, we want to work with Lusaka City Council, first of all. And bring them on board and say, we've got this issue of garbage in Makeni constituency. How can you help us assist us address this? Whether it's more dustbins, whether it's more garbage collection trucks, what fees do we need to pay or community members need to pay, or whether the money needs to come from CDF, so that we can find a solution to it. And also commit sensitization on garbage collection. Now, on corruption, we need transparency. As you're aware, the president has got a zero tolerance on corruption. We need transparency. And for us, every contract, every procurement will be transparent and publicized so that everybody knows who the contract went to, how the contractors are located. And also ensure we put in accountability mechanisms, working with the relevant government departments or that anti-corruption commission, and also report any forms of corruption at all levels. You know, so transparency and accountability will be a key aspect for the work that we want to do, to ensure that the resources are utilized in how they're supposed to be utilized and they go to their intended purpose. So I think we've addressed 5 points on my manifesto: resource mobilization, schools, flooding, road network, as well as good leadership.
1: Oh, yeah. Do you have more on that?
0: Yes, I have, but we can continue. They'll come in as the conversation goes. I don't wanna lead your conversation, but there's a lot of issues here.
1: No, we just want to know like what you have in store for the people of Makeni.
0: Yeah.
1: So street vending also remains a complex and sensitive issue.
0: Yeah.
1: Are you equally going to remove, perhaps proposing that they get to be removed from the streets and pushed into the markets?
0: No.
1: Okay.
0: I am not going to move any street vendors from the streets. Here's what we want to do.
1: Mm-hmm.
0: In our manifesto, we want to build markets, ensure that we build proper trading spaces. The challenge that we have is that we have insufficient trading spaces and poor trading spaces. We want to build proper structures, you know, concrete tabled, covered, lighting, running water, so our people can trade in better spaces. Tikachoka pano penitiri muinterview, tikangena makeni constituent enda kujonling, tikafunsa do mami wenda kuti, bazakamba wenda kumarket, wenda kumaoda. Our youths are looking for trading spaces. That is youth empowerment. You give the youth trading spaces, they go sell in the trading spaces, they go sell in the markets, they're able to make some income. Nobody will be removed from the streets. No Airtel booths will be broken. What we want to do is that we want to ensure that we give them proper trading structures, clean, nicely organized, neat, clean surroundings, so that even the surroundings look presentable. Because what you don't realize is that people don't get on the streets because they want to be on the streets. People get on the streets because they're trying to make a living. And we have to find a way of accommodating those who are also trying to make a living. It's part of empowerment.
1: You try and find a way to accommodate those who are trading illegally, because there's a designated area for trade, mm-hmm. which is inside the market.
0: Yes. But remember, the markets are full.
1: Okay.
0: There's no space. We need more markets. That's why I talk about we need to build more markets mm-hmm. so that more people can go trade in those spaces. Mm. You know what I mean? What we want is proper structures. We work with the Lusaka City Council, the relevant local authorities, and see how we can address that issue. Mm. You know, so as much as, yes, you may term it as illegal, I wouldn't want to call it that. Mm-hmm. But also we have a role to play to ensure that we give them the trading spaces so that they can go trade and sell their goods.
1: There's a current market. If you go to, it should be Simon.
0: Mwewa Lane.
1: Yeah, Simon Mwewa Lane Market. The new market. If you check, you find there are empty spaces. Why not start with pushing them into the markets before you decide on finding an alternative for them outside the market?
0: Okay, that's a good question. Mm-hmm. I wouldn't have all the information on what exactly is on the ground in Simon Mwewa Lane, mm-hmm. but I think if we were to able to get the information, we'd understand what the issue is. Mm-hmm. Remember that those trading spaces, some of them are big. Some people are just selling bananas, for example. Mm-hmm. You understand what I'm saying? Banana is something that some people are just selling this mineral water that we have here. Mm-hmm. You know, are you going to tell me someone who's selling bananas need to rent a whole shop? You know, we need to give them a stand where they can sell their bananas or a stand where they can sell their water. People are selling various goods. Those shops, they are for people who are selling clothes, who are selling devices and the like. But we also have other people who are just trading day-to-day items. So you need to accommodate the entire array of traders, not just a specific sector. And that's what we want to do in Makeni constituency.
1: All right. So how would you handle perhaps the political consequence? There are things to do with what will happen to your political career when you make such a decision.
0: You mean getting rid of people on the streets? Sorry, I didn't get your question.
1: Not really getting rid of them, because they are those people who are saying people should be in the markets.
0: Yes.
1: And you are saying they should trade outside the market. So there will be concerns perhaps from other stakeholders, from the UPND. We have heard from the UPND, others are saying people should be inside the market and not trade from outside the market.
0: So people should trade in designated trading spaces.
1: Yeah.
0: And that is why I'm saying we want to give them mm-hmm. trading spaces. Mm-hmm. You know, so trading spaces, if you go into Los Angeles Road, for example, mm-hmm. trading spaces sometimes are roadside trading spaces. Mm-hmm. Trading spaces sometimes are market-based trading spaces. Mm-hmm. You know, so we want to accommodate all types of trading spaces. What mm-hmm. we want is a formalized way mm-hmm. of how we can give people trading spaces. Mm-hmm. You know, I'm not saying people should be on the streets. I'm saying mm-hmm. people should be accommodated in all areas, mm-hmm. whether you're in the market or you're giving a trading space. Wherever you go in this world, mm-hmm. whether you go to New York, you go to Japan, you go to the UK, wherever you go to Europe, there's always going to be roadside traders, mm. you know, and that's what we also need to accommodate, roadside traders, people who sell on the street. But we need to structure it and put it in a formalized way so that the places are organized, clean, and there's a formal way of doing things.
1: Mm.
0: Yeah.
1: Are you scared of just saying that you push them into the markets because you want them to vote for you?
0: Not necessarily. Mm. I'm passionate. I say this all the time.
1: Mm.
0: Ask anybody that I interact with,
1: mm.
0: even yourself. Go to cafe roundabout. Go stand the whole day and sell a bottle of cold water that you cannot drink. Mm. Nobody does that because they want to do it. People are doing that because they're trying to make a living. So we also have to be accommodating to those people. Mm. People who are selling bananas, they're selling bananas which they can't eat. You know, because you're trying to make a living. Let's accommodate all types of traders. So I'm not afraid, mm-hmm. but I'm trying to ensure that what I'm trying to articulate mm. is that we need to structure it in such a way that we accommodate everyone.
1: All right. Let's move on to unplanned settlements, which have been linked to illegal land allocation. What is your position on this in Makeni?
0: So That is an issue.
1: Yeah.
0: So what we want to do is work with the local authorities, the Ministry of Lands, mm-hmm. as well as Lusaka City Council, mm-hmm. to see how we can resolve the matter. You know, I think what has happened. You know, I personally, if I become MP, do not intend to demolish any houses of unplanned settlements.
1: Okay.
0: We want to see how we can rectify the issue. And that will be guided by experts and the community as well to see how we can resolve this issue of unplanned settlements.
1: Do you already have a plan? Because there's need for you to have a plan on how you intend to exactly deal with unplanned settlement.
0: So our plan in the interim is, first of all, to identify areas where the unplanned settlements are,
1: mm-hmm.
0: who are the owners of the land and who that land belongs to. We engage the relevant owners, whether it's the Lusaka City Council, whether it's a private owner, and see how we can address the issue of land. Whether we assist those people or come to an agreement where they can purchase land. Currently, right now, there are areas where people have built land on private property, and the owners have come to an agreement with the owners and said, okay, you'll be paying us this much every month to compensate us for the land. And then after that is done, we shall give you the title deeds of the thing. And that is the direction that we want to move towards, where the community and the owners of that land come to an agreement. But of course, like I've said, that would be guided by we identify where the unplanned settlements are, we engage the relevant departments, and we engage Lusaka City Council and see how best we can address that issue.
1: All right. Let me just take you back to the issue of flooding. I know you touched on it. So flooding has become a recurring problem during rainy season, especially in Makeni.
0: Mm-hmm.
1: Then you'd run away and hide yourself and say, no, it's not Makeni, just Makeni. But now Makeni is separate from that particular constituency. It's it's been put aside to just manage its own affairs under a member of parliament like yourself.
0: Mm-hmm.
1: So what plan do you have to ensure that every other year this issue of flooding is not always the issue we get to talk about?
0: Yeah. First of all, I've got two things that I want to say before I answer your question.
1: Yeah.
0: Makeni has been born from Kanyama constituency.
1: Mm-hmm. Mm-hmm.
0: If I become member of parliament for Makeni constituency,
1: mm-hmm.
0: I want to work with the member of parliament for Kanyama constituency.
1: Okay.
0: So that we can, because our issues are still the same. You know, the boundaries are just a road. You cross a road and you're in another constituency. Mm-hmm. Flooding will affect both constituencies. And I'm hoping that the member of parliament from Kanyama constituency will want to work with me on flooding particularly, especially.
1: Okay.
0: The second thing is that we want to put this issue of flooding to rest. I don't want to be talking about flooding in the next 5 years.
1: Mm-hmm.
0: And that is why earlier on when I spoke about flooding, mm-hmm. we're going to work with the experts. Lusaka City Council engineers, Ministry of Infrastructure, bring them on board, create a task force, resource mobilize, and address the issue of flooding. Whether we'll put underground flooding, whether we'll put underground drainages underneath roads, whatever we'll do to fix the roads or to fix the flooding, we're going to do it. And we want to ensure that it's guided by experts. We get the team on board on the ground to address this issue. But most importantly, we need to resource mobilize to address that issue. Mm-hmm. And that is why we will knock on every door in Zambia and around the world to ensure that this issue of flooding. Because remember, flooding causes so many issues. There's cholera. It's also a health hazard. You know, 3-4 years ago, what happened when there was flooding, there was a rise in cholera cases. We want to ensure that we address that.
1: And also, local leaders often struggle with limited autonomy. How do you plan to work with central government structures that control key resources, because you talk about mobilization of funds.
0: Yeah.
1: You talked about CDF, of which has got a number of components, which may not even be enough for you to address all these challenges.
0: Yeah.
1: So how you work with government structures to ensure that there's control of these resources?
0: You know, it's very easy if you're aspiring on a ruling government ticket.
1: Okay.
0: UPND is the government in power at the moment. The government structures are UPND structures. Government officials, ministers are UPND officials. You know, most people are UPND appointees. So that is one family. You know, and what we want to do, I think I keep repeating this, is that we need to hold hands with the government ministries, government departments. We'll be sitting in parliament with the Minister of Infrastructure. As soon as we're done with parliament, we'll have a 5-minute conversation, set an appointment where we can come and sit down and talk about the issue of flooding. We knock on Lusaka City Council, the mayor. If the mayor is UPND or the deputy mayor is UPND, we knock on the door. We've got this issue. How can you address it? Remember that we're one family and we're all working towards the same development agenda. So that is not something that will be a challenge, because when the ruling party, where the ruling government and these officials are from the ruling party. So we want to be working together to ensure that the whole Zambia, not just Makeni, truly benefits from the development that the president has set for this country.
1: Are you drawing your confidence from the fact that because you are UPND and things will just work smoothly for you?
0: No, they won't work smoothly, mm-hmm. but we're going to try. Mm. You know, nothing in life comes easy, mm. but you're better off. Even right now, I'm trying to be member of parliament. You don't know whether I'll be adopted or not, but we're aspiring for something. You know, so we don't want to get into the negative attitude of saying, no, it won't work. But we want to be positive about it and hope our solutions work.
1: If the solution doesn't work. You're painting a picture of this family because it's a family, so things should work out easily compared to one who's perhaps not UPND. That's the picture you're painting. You're painting a picture saying, because I'm UPND, because this is one family and things should work out for me because we are one, so this is going to work out. So the question really is, what if it doesn't work out as expected?
0: We'll try other avenues. You know, I'm not saying other candidates will be sidelined. We want to develop the entire country. We're all leaders at the end of the day. Mm. But my point of saying we're UPND family is saying that things may work out easier because those are people that are from the ruling party. You know, so we'll work together, see how we can develop our constituency.
1: All right. So there are equally concerns about the capacity of aspiring leaders.
0: Yeah.
1: How prepared are you to lead as member of parliament? For Makeni?
0: Very prepared.
1: Okay.
0: Please, before I answer your question, can you elaborate on what you mean by capacity just a bit further?
1: Capacity, they don't understand what they are getting into. They don't have full knowledge of what's happening in these constituencies.
0: Okay.
1: Yeah.
0: Good question. Mm-hmm. I've been a resident of Makeni constituency, Munkolo Ward particularly, for almost 30 years. Mm-hmm. You know, I understand what the issues are and I've clearly outlined them in my manifesto. I'm constantly working with community members, engaging community members to identify what some of the issues that they are facing all the time, some of the issues that they're facing all the time on the ground. And that is what makes good leadership, because you need to understand what the challenges are in the community from the community. And that is experience that you've gained over the years by working in the development arena, working with community members all the time. I have a strong experience working with community members. And one thing that we always focus on is ensuring that the community is brought on board in development. The next issue you talk about capacity, they don't understand. Mm-hmm. You're absolutely right. Mm-hmm. You know, sometimes we do have leaders who don't understand what the development agenda is. But, you know, as members of parliament, you should be ready for the task. And I feel like we're ready for the task. This is something that we've built over the years. You know, I'm actually even now doing my final year of law school. So if I'm adopted a member of parliament, as we go into parliament, I'll understand the type of bill we are creating and the benefits of that bill to the community. Remember, the parliament is the legislature. It creates laws. And members of parliament pass laws in country. So we want to ensure that we're well-equipped with the right knowledge and the skills which we have to bring development.
1: And also, residential areas are increasingly being turned into normal business zones. What is your position on home shops and unregulated bars? Because these are shops, small shops now selling liquor. They have turned into liquor stores.
0: Yeah. That's a very good point. And I think that is something that has created the issue of junkies and crime. Mm-hmm. And in our manifesto, that is something that we also want to address. Mm-hmm. Alcohol abuse, drug abuse has become very prominent in Makeni constituency, in our surrounding areas. And that is caused by what you said, home shop, Simba, Bagulisa Mashop, Bagulisa Tumajiri Jiri, Kachasu, Paliponse. What we want to do, remember the Lusaka City, I keep saying this, the Lusaka City Council has the mandate to regulate sale of alcohol. They give the permit or not. We're going to work with them to be on the ground to conduct assessments of every person selling liquor store, selling alcohol, whether they have a permit and they're regulated and whether they're supposed to sell permit, you know, to ensure that we also curb the issue of people becoming junkies and alcohol abuse. We will work with the Lusaka City Council so that they come on board. Remember that the government already has these systems in place. We just have to strengthen them. You know, so we ask them, we give them manpower, we give them the support, they come on board and they do the assessment. When it comes to home shops, it goes back to my earlier discussion. Home shops are all over the world. You know, they're part of communities. We just need to regulate them and goes back to the issue of Lusaka City Council to ensure that it's done in a structured manner. Home shops are placed where they're supposed to be. They operate within the operating hours that they've been allocated, whether it's 24 hours. Now we're a 24-hour economy, but they should be regulated, and we'll work with Lusaka City Council. Yeah.
1: All right. So when you talk about regulation, what is it you're really pointing to? Is it just to check who's licensed or how they're trading?
0: Regulation, check whether you have a license on how you're trading and whether you're trading according to your permit that you've been provided with. If you're not, you'll be fined and closed down because you're supposed to have a permit to sell alcohol. We don't want alcohol bagulisa mwa mkantemba vija vija sira vija. You know, we don't want that. If you're going to sell alcohol, if the bar is supposed to open at 10 hours and close at the same time, you open when the bar is supposed to open and close at the same time. You know, so that we work, we're a government of laws and we're a country which is guided by laws. Let's operate within what the law has provided.
1: But what do you think could be the problem? Because these laws are already in place, but we are not seeing them doing their job.
0: I think it's poor compliance and poor oversight. You know, that's why I keep saying that we need to bring the Lusaka City Council on board, you know, to see how we can make people more compliant and regulate them. Support them. It may be an issue of manpower. See how we can accommodate manpower. It may be an issue of resources. See how we can resource mobilize from various aspects. See how we can support the Lusaka City Council to come and regulate and ensure that people are compliant. You know, the laws are there, but compliance is something that maybe we need to strengthen.
1: Talking about the issue of unemployment, did you not think perhaps unemployment levels are increasing because of these... you'd say minibars, and they're producing a lot of junkies, you'd say.
0: So not to say that unemployment is increasing because of minibars. I just think that there's limited employment.
1: Because a lot of young people spend time in those minibars.
0: So let me give me an opportunity to explain. So it's not that unemployment is increasing because of the bars. We need to give our young people employment opportunities to deter them from being found in the bars. And youth empowerment and unemployment is a key aspect of our development agenda. And if you can allow me to speak, in our manifesto, we want to address youth empowerment and employment in four aspects. Number one is employment. You know, work with the private sector, engage the private sector to see how they can engage some of our youth in Makeni constituency to give them a job. And we're talking about every youth. Alipe mapepa, alina mapepa. You know, those with papers, we see how we can, if they are qualifiedness, we see how we can push for our qualifiednesses and our constituencies to get jobs. But youth employment, youth empowerment and employment is not just jobs. It's also business loans. I spoke about trading spaces. Our youth need trading spaces where they can sell my phone, wagulisa mansapato, wagulisa makava, wagulisa kotu my radio. That is part of addressing employment. And I spoke earlier on very passionately about how we want to increase trading spaces so that some people can actually trade. That's also addressing unemployment. The other issue is business loans, cooperatives through CDF. You know, I talk about 4 points. Those with cooperatives who want business loans to go start a business, let's support them. We give them the right training. We give them the right skills. And that is what we want to do through the WDCs this time around, to give people the information and train them to be able to run businesses effectively. The second point, the other point is skills training centers. Each ward, all the 3 wards in Makeni constituency should now have skills training centers. I know immediately we cannot do it, but what we shall do is that we shall use existing schools to provide skills training, maybe even on the weekend. You know, my brother watched a babbing, watched a welding, electrical, and all those things. That is also a way of addressing unemployment. You know, the last point is sports. Sports recreation. And that is something that we need to look at. Barbara Banda, she plays in the US. Let's empower our youths with the skills that they have to get into sports. So unemployment is not just jobs. Unemployment also encompasses menakamba, sports, business loans, cooperatives, skills training, trading spaces in markets, and also actual jobs.
1: This is what we get to hear from any other aspiring member of parliament, any other aspiring ward councillor, perhaps presidential candidates. How different is this proposal of yours of trying to ensure that youths get to have jobs?
0: You know, the most important thing an aspiring candidate should have, what you're going to do, and how you're going to do it. For us, it's how we're going to do it. we're going to create jobs, and we've told you how we're going to create jobs. The various five aspects of it: skills, training, sports, business loans, trading spaces. Once we address that, trust me, issues of when I meet you in 2031, when we're back again on the election trail, jobs will be a thing of the past, just like flooding. So what's important is that for us, we have a strategy of how we're going to do it. And as a member of parliament, we want to work with the experts. We want to work with the community to see how we can address some of these issues. Bring the private sector on board. Bring community members on board. Have endeavors. Have forums at schools on how we can work together to develop our communities. And community members want that. They want that. They want to be engaged in development. I'm on so many WhatsApp groups. People sent me messages. Today I got a message from someone when I told them I'm going on radio. They wanted us to talk about a road, Bayuni Road, in Makeni constituency. Bayuni is on Makeni Road as you're going to the Catholic Church. It's one of the roads that has not yet been developed. And you're saying, can you also talk about road development for Bayuni Road? And I told them, we want to fix the roads in Makeni constituency because Bayuni Road is a main road. If you can fix Bayuni Road, it goes all the way to connect to Tato's Road. We'll even decongest Makeni Road.
1: We'll be opening the lines shortly, but before we get to that, in Makeni, the issue of crime seemed to be persistent.
0: Yeah.
1: What plans do you have with regards to criminal activities in Makeni?
0: Again, this is listed as well in manifesto as one of the key areas, okay. Junkies and crime, collectively addressing the issue of junkies. Mm-hmm. And let me start with the junkie aspect. I didn't get too much into detail.
1: Oh, yeah.
0: You know, usually junkies are termed as people who are bad people, but we actually need to work with the NGOs, the non-government organizations, the civil society organizations to come and give prevention options to these people who are junkies. Ministry of Health now has a rehabilitation center, if I can call it that, at UTH, where they're addressing issues of people attracted to crime. You know, Chiwolia is in Makeni constituency, and there's a lot of people who use drugs, and Chiwolia is a crime central, considered a crime central, let me use that. So we also need to rehabilitate our youths and young people. And part of this rehabilitation includes giving them jobs. Now, let me come to crime. In my manifesto, I've outlined, and I'm going to say this again, I'll keep repeating this because I want to emphasize that we want to work with government departments. We want to build more police posts through resource mobilization, working with our private sector. And the private sector is willing to come on board to assist us with police posts because they are also affected by crime. We want more patrol vehicles for our police officers, and we want more police officers in our area. How we're going to do this, again, is that we will engage the Zambia Police Command to assist us, again, another task force, to address the issue of crime, assist us to resource mobilize for vehicles, assist us to allocate more police officers in our area so that our people truly benefit and crime becomes a thing of the past.
1: Now, there is a growing concern about the effectiveness of local governance. Do you believe that the current system is working?
0: Significantly. If you talk about local governance, just look at what CDF has been able to achieve against this around the world. There may be challenges with around this country. There may be challenges with transparency, with accountability, and all those things and corruption which have happened. But this time, we want to strengthen the mechanisms. The expansion of CDF has been a game changer. Everywhere you go, it's CDF, CDF, CDF, CDF. So I don't think local government has ever worked effectively like the way it's working now. And what we want to do now is strengthen it and accelerate it so that our people truly benefits from what the UPND government has set for this country.
1: CDF seems to be something the UPND will always brag about. And there are concerns that this CDF you people talk about doesn't show results on ground. It's just on paper.
0: In everything that you do in life, there will always be opposers. Go on Facebook. Diggers always publishes something about CDF. Go in. Nyana mama means when they mfunse CDF. Bantu wana wezo punzi la pansi. Muma class. Yama uzu. Wana ma classroom blocks. Tuashuka secondary school in Kanyama constituency used to be a primary school. It's a secondary school that built a new classroom blocks. How many streetlights have been installed? How many paving stones have been done? How many clinics and hospitals have been built? CDF has been a game changer. And truly, let's appreciate. It's not everything that we need to condemn, but let's appreciate what CDF has done.
1: Well, you're talking about CDF, yet Makeni doesn't have a central proper hospital. Why hasn't CDF dealt with the issue of a hospital in Makeni?
0: Good question. Makeni was part of Kanyama constituency. We had Kanyama level 1 when we used to be part of Makeni constituency. Now that it's a new constituency, we need two things. Every constituency in this country has a police station and has a hospital. Now, it was just gazetted on the 30th last week. As we get into this 2026-2021, those are key areas that we'll prioritize, building a level one hospital for this new constituency. So Makeni doesn't have a hospital because Makeni used to be part of Kanyama. And now that it's a new constituency, it needs its own hospital. All new constituencies now will need their own hospitals. So watch this space. A new hospital will come. We'll work with the community to identify land where we're going to build the hospital and where we'll build a police post, a police station, and where we'll build our constituency office. Yeah.
1: There seems to be so much attention on the CDF. And CDF, for most of the UPND officials, seem to be the almighty of all your plans. You simply look at CDF and say, because it's 40 million, so we'll do ABC. Are there other avenues that you want to look at without focusing too much on CDF?
0: First of all, let's not underestimate what CDF has been able to achieve.
1: Mm-hmm.
0: You know, it's a game changer. You know, you're taking resources from central government to the local level to develop, giving the councillors and the members of parliament ability to develop the constituencies that they're in. It's a game changer. But to answer your question, I spoke about the first point in my manifesto, resource mobilization. Beyond CDF, to really accelerate development, for me as aspiring member of parliament for Makeni constituency, we want to tap resources from everywhere. Private sector, development partners, the international community, to see how we can help our people and our people can truly benefit.
1: You're listening to The Ballot Talk. Shortly, we'll be opening the phone line. The number to call is 0956-200-490. That's 0956-200-490. We'll allow those calls shortly. So there's a public demand for leadership to ensure that they provide quality leadership and have foresight. What's your vision, really, for Kanyama? Apart from what you have highlighted, what are you looking at? Perhaps, did I say Kanyama? Makeni. what are you looking at? What's the end picture for Makeni?
0: Great. And I'll say this again. Point number 10 in my manifesto is good leadership. And this is because our people in former Kanyama constituency complained about absence leadership. Mm-hmm. I want to be a present leader. I want to be a leader that engages the community members. I want to be a leader that engages our party structures. I want to be a leader that listens to what the people want. If they want salt, we give them salt. If they want sugar, we give them sugar. We come to the table to discuss our development agenda collectively. That is what we want as a leadership. And you asked me what I want to see for Makeni constituency in the future.
1: Mm-hmm.
0: Number one.
1: Not really in the future. If you make it as Member of Parliament, what is it you want to see for Makeni?
0: If I make it as Member of Parliament for Makeni constituency, in my first 5 years of being Member of Parliament, I really want to address flooding. I don't want to be talking about flooding in 2031. That is something that will be, if given the opportunity, if the community was to say, no, Honorable, you decide what you want to bring for us, I would address flooding. Flooding and water, you know, because these two go in hand. When there's flooding, all the waste goes and mixes with our water supply systems. And in our manifesto, another aspect is water, clean water supply. I want to ensure that there's piped clean water, whether we're going to drill boreholes, whether we're going to work with the Lusaka Water and Sanitation Company, formerly Lusaka Water and Sewerage Company, that's what some people still remember as, to ensure that there's clean water supply in for our people. Whether we'll drill boreholes and the international community, look at Mr. Beast, if you know Mr. Beast, that young people follow, he drilled boreholes around the world. We can bring the international community on board to help us with water supply. And water is also a key issue. And water and sanitation is a key issue in the Sustainable Development Goals.
1: So, you know, failures from a past leadership have shaped public perception. People are looking at every other leader who's coming through to be more like just the same as the previous one, as the other one, as the this one, this and that. So there's been this perception. They're saying that there's nothing really you guys will come to change because you just talk, you speak well when you are not in that position. The moment you get into that position, you forget all these plans. You even discard your manifesto. You forget why you are in that office. So but my question really is, what are some of the things that you do differently and the failures you have seen in the current leadership that needs addressing?
0: And you're absolutely right. I think I'm also a victim of that. Mm. You know, every time I meet people on the ground, and it's because of past leadership. But this time around, I want people to believe in new leadership. Young leadership, strategic, visionary leadership. For me, I want, when 2031 comes, it's not about what the people want. I mean, what the people will say. It's about my personal conviction as a Christian to ensure that I serve my people and my people truly benefit. And also assist the president, assist the UPND government to ensure that the development agenda that they have set for this country, I am a contributor and a factor to that development agenda. I have a responsibility to ensure that I assist the president to drive his vision and to drive his strategies for this country. And I want people to believe in my type of leadership, as they are listeners, as the listeners are listening, to believe that we will be the change. And that is why in my manifesto, point number 10, I made sure that this was the last point, is good leadership, and we want to be good leaders.
1: Let's allow some calls. You can quickly get in touch. We allow a first set of calls. The number to call is 0956-200-490. That's 0956-200-490. Get in touch quickly, ask a question, or just leave a comment. So some decisions may not be popular but necessary. You would agree. Are you prepared to make such decisions? Are you bold enough to make a decision that's unpopular but necessary?
0: That is part of leadership. And okay. I think we're ready and equal to the task. Mm-hmm. But of course, we'll consult, you know, to ensure we minimize as much as possible the impact that such decisions will have on our people. Yeah. You know, that's what really matters.
1: Let's take in this call here. Hello, morning.
2: Good morning, Brother Porter.
1: Morning. Tell us your name and where you're calling
2: How
1: from.
2: Are you?
1: Very fine. Yourself?
2: Banda.
1: Mr. Banda. Welcome, Mr. Banda.
2: Thank you. Good morning to the guest there.
0: Good morning, sir. How are you? How is Chama today?
2: Get your name?
0: Dalisso Mumba.
2: Mister?
0: Dalisso Mumba.
2: Dalisso Mumba.
0: Yes.
2: Okay. All right, okay.
0: Mwana
2: wa well spoken and well articulated.
0: Thank you.
2: The challenges that are there in this world of today. I don't know if have you been to Tanzania, Malawi, or Botswana? I'll pick on two things on markets. In Tanzania, there is what they call Kalahoki market. Do you know it?
0: Yes, I've been to Tanzania and I know the market very well.
2: That market is well dealt. There's a hotel.
0: Mm-hmm.
2: You lodge it there, you buy your things on the bottom.
0: Mm-hmm.
2: And then you do whatever you need to do.
0: Mm-hmm.
2: That's what we are lacking in this country.
0: Mm-hmm.
2: People are always saying, go in the market. There are no markets like you say. There are no spaces in the markets.
0: Mm-hmm.
2: I'll talk about Blantyre. Blantyre has a very beautiful market, which way back I was there, but I know it. It's the same way like it is, but the difference is it's not there's no like accommodation built on the market, but it has accommodation for taking trucks that are bringing fresh foods to the section of fresh foods, dry foods to the section of dry foods. Each section is designated correctly that, oh, this is where you go, this is where you go. Not in this country where we are. Market, it's a happens that you find there's a restaurant, there's a barbershop, there's a salon in the same area, right, which is a health hazard.
1: Thank you.
2: I don't know
1: for
2: what
1: calling.
2: Kind of
1: Thank
2: will
1: you.
2: Have to correct that. The problem is any leader that goes to government, they are twisted. And you need to have a strong.
1: Thank you for calling. Your time is up. Thank you.
2: Yes,
1: let's allow this call here. Hello, morning. Bwino, muli bwanji.
3: Chape bwino. Mwaka bwanji, wanarebo.
0: Mwaka bwanji, daddy. Nga manawandani.
3: Yes. Mukama na wasoko kuna kumtendere East.
1: Okay. Wasoko. Funzani yes. Funzo msanga msanga wasoko.
3: All right.
1: We have lost that call. You can call us back on 0956-200-490. That's 0956-200-490. In studio, I do have Daliso Mumba. He's an aspiring member of parliament for Makeni. He's aligned to the UPND, and he says he's got a better plan for Makeni. And we're trying to have a conversation with him here, getting to find out on how he intends on developing Makeni. Let's allow the score here. Hello. Morning.
4: Good morning.
1: Morning. Tell us your name and where you're calling from.
4: Okay. My name is Mayamba Zitakwa.
1: Mayamba.
4: I am calling you from Kablonga, but I am a resident of Makeni.
1: Welcome. Welcome, Mayamba.
4: Thank you very much.
1: Mm-hmm.
4: I just want to request something.
1: Mm-hmm.
4: The aspiring MP.
1: Mm.
4: We have a problem in Makeni of houses cracking.
1: Mm.
4: And the suspicion is that it is due to the companies or construction companies around. And we just do not know where to go to have that problem sorted out. You find the houses are cracking, the windows crack on their own, and there is a lot of almost like F tremor that comes when the blastings are being done there around Oriental. That is what we know. So we're wanting to find out if that is the case on the ground and see how he can help the residents of Makeni.
1: All right. Thank you very much. So you've been, if at all you didn't have a plan, you've been given something to do. Go and find out the cause to those houses cracking. You want to respond to those three calls, and then we allow some more calls. I beg your pardon. So yeah. There's Piri who says you need to consider emulating Tanzania.
0: Yes.
1: Their market's well segmented, mm-hmm. and everything is in place. And the last call we did have asking you to go and find out the cause behind cracking of homes.
0: Yes. Let me start with the markets issue.
1: Yeah.
0: And it's good that Mr. Piri from Chawama called Bakamba Parima Market. Ansondevenine Zokamba. We want proper trading spaces na mamarkets ya bantu, organized.
1: Mm-hmm.
0: Ayo mamarket inuwa kamba kutanzania na ina onapo, kumalao ina onapo.
1: Okay.
0: And those are things that we need to emulate kuvileta kuno kuzambia. So atu bantu, never bashite benefit. And I'm very passionate about markets because markets is an empowerment for youth and women. And we need to give them proper trading structures. Madam Mayamba, who called? I think it was Madam Mayamba. Sorry, forgive me if I didn't get your name right. That is an issue that many residents in Makeni constituency face. Mm-hmm. You know, cracking of houses due to the increase in industrialization in Makeni.
1: Mm-hmm.
0: And we want to work with Lusaka City Council to see how people who are selling land or people who are selling spaces, we understand the type of industry that is coming there so it doesn't cause noise. There was an issue of noise pollution. Some people are complaining that people making rocks or doing blocks are making noise at night and people are not sleeping. People own bars. How can we regulate this and ensure that there's compliance and order in how these things are being done? And that is why I spoke about the task forces. Each development agenda will have a set of experts together with community members, together with local government, together with ministries to see how we can address that issue, particularly in this new constituency, Makeni constituency.
1: Let's take in some more calls. The number to call is 0956-200-490. Hello, morning.
5: Yeah, good morning.
1: Morning, you're through to the program. Tell us your name and where you're calling from.
5: I'm calling you from, I'm in Kilanga right now, but I'm I stay in Makeni, Kilanga.
1: No, okay.
5: Yeah, my name is Mark P. the Beast.
1: Mark P.
5: Yeah, that's Mark Ponce, the Beast.
1: Okay. Go ahead with the question or comment.
5: The serious problem that we have in Makeni, one, we are not, we don't have somebody who can at least inform the president what happened in our place. We don't have someone who's presenting us. That is a problem. It's a big problem. And I think Mr. Mumba knows. In fact, I've listened to whatever he's been saying, exactly what is happening in McCain. That's what he was talking about. So I even asked him to get my number so that I can meet him somewhere. We've got poor planners.
1: All right. Thank you for calling.
5: We've got poor planners there in Makeni. And you remember, he even mentioned when the president came there, instead of them and the people so let's have someone who can help us.
1: Thank you.
5: If you look at Bantu Wakumwa Siko Matias, you put a bubble here in a 20 by 6 Ukuina Fagatitra tree. That's not good. Let's bring people
1: who do
5: serious things.
1: Thank you. Let's allow this other call here. Thank you for calling us. Hello, morning.
3: Yes. Yeah, once again, this is Mr. Soko calling from Tendere East, Mnali constituents.
1: Go ahead with the question.
3: Yes. And I'm going to be advising our spreading banner from Bweram. To be honest with you, yes, we understand that each and every time the UPND is a song of the UPND to say that there's a
1: CDF?
3: CDF. To be honest with you, here at Mnali Constituency, to be honest, we are saying that there's no CDF. It's just only on paper. Mnali Constituency, as Vandani of Mike Mposha, they failed completely. But look at the number of CDF you are calling yourself, 40. But now connect from Salama Park to connect to Mene Mtendere. Completely failed, ZNS.
1: Thank you.
3: Yes. So now, it's not just you are working CDF. There's no CDF, my brother. Thank you.
1: All right, thank you. Let's allow one more call, and then we'll give our guests a chance to react to those calls. The number to call is 0956-200-490. 0956-200-490. So the last caller talked about CDF, and he says CDF shouldn't be the Lord of Lords. CDF doesn't exist in reality. It's only perhaps in black and white on your files. It's not really working. They cannot see the result. And this is not just in Mnali.
6: Yeah.
1: These are concerns we hear from all over the country.
6: Yeah, I will not speak details of Mnali constituency because it's not an area that I'm familiar with or I've ever resided in. But I'll just give a general overview of CDF. I think earlier on I did speak about this. You know, if you go on Facebook, you go on TikTok, you go on newspapers and you see what CDF is doing around this country, you will see the benefits of CDF. How CDF has empowered women, it has empowered cooperatives. You know, so I think Daddy Venomunga Chite Chabe, I think Nukushita understanding constituency and Venoma Chita Wamposha. You know, Mungaone, maybe Munasari Lako Kumbuyo Padi information, but go on the ground, get to the constituency office and see how people are being empowered by CDF and the work that CDF is doing in Mnali constituency. I'm not too conversant with the development projects that have happened in Mnali because I'm standing ku Makeni constituency and I know some of the things that CDF has been doing. But what we want to do now is accelerate it, you know, by strategically working with our communities, the private sector and international community to see how we can accelerate development. Now, on the issue which Daddy was talking about pit latrines and water and the things that are happening with development in Makeni constituency, it's what I've been speaking about, compliance and regulation. Let's engage the Lusaka City Council. We can even empower local community members, give them jobs to be the ones to ensure that people are compliant and people are drilling boreholes where they're supposed to be, putting a pit latrine, whether the pit latrine is according to the standard of the Lusaka Water and Sanitation Company. That is also part of empowerment. We want the community itself to also be involved in development, and that is how we're going to do it.
1: Now, moving on, some women and vulnerable groups are often left out when it comes to development. How will you ensure inclusive policies, considering the fact that you want to be a member of parliament and a law student?
6: Yeah.
1: Talk to us. What do you intend to do?
6: to start with inclusive policies, let's just start with Bill 7.
1: Mm-hmm.
6: Bill 7 has been one of the most inclusive policies that we have in this country. The president has now made it mandatory for people living with disabilities, as well as women and a certain proportion of youths, to be involved in developing this country as part of the legislature. And they're coming to parliament.
1: Mm-hmm.
6: To bring it down particularly to my constituency, in my manifesto, if you look at my manifesto, I have a big picture with my friend Jaffet, who lives with a disability. And in that picture, I say, leaving no one behind. Jaffet is a friend of mine, lives with a disability. He stays in, he's a Kanyama youth. He stays in Kanyama constituency, just near the Kanyama Level 1 Hospital. And he has a civil society organizations where they bring together people who are living with disabilities, as well as their parents, to have meetings, to encourage them. And we regularly engage him. And, you know, having sat down with them in a roundtable meeting, I had an opportunity to sit down with them. They speak about the most basic things. For example, Marod. Is a tina mauche astinga pite marodi na miala. So you already see that our roads need to be fixed to also cater to the people living with disabilities. People who are visually disabled, you know, they struggle also moving marod. Ukapesika manzi, pesika muta pita manzi. Alibe ma guide. We even spoke about issues of guide dogs. You know, in developed countries, there are guide dogs who help people who are visually impaired. I was talking about maybe it's an initiative we can pilot in Kanyama constituency, get some funding somewhere, come and give people living with disabilities guide dogs so they can be able to move around and all those things, and train those dogs to be able to assist people. You know, guide dogs have revolutionized visually impaired people. So we want to ensure that they're also brought onto the table. You know, we talk about schooling. When I was sitting down with this group of young people, they were telling me how when they go to school, they're discriminated against. You know, they face challenges in class. They've got delayed learning. How can we cater to the needs? You know, and that is what we want to do. Earlier on, I spoke about development. If you don't engage the community, you will not know the challenges that they're facing. And I think through the help of my friend Jaffet, I hope he's listening, we've been able to understand the challenges that people with disabilities face in our community. And we want to ensure we bring them on board and we cater to the various needs that they have, whether visually impaired. We also spoke about Braille, you know, and things like that. Whether they're visually impaired, whether they're living the disability, whether they're in a wheelchair. Mene wezo kamba pa mabasu wa vutika. Ukangena pa basi, atulipira na wheelchair. Anso muntaribe ndrama ya wheelchair. So how can we engage the bus commuters to ensure that they also cater to the people who are living with disabilities? Because not si wansi wana mamotoka. It's also a community sensitization, working with our NGOs. There's a lot of NGOs in this country which work with people with disabilities who can do community sensitization and we bring on board to address this issue of people with disabilities.
1: There's this issue of a member of parliament not residing within their constituency.
6: Yeah.
1: Do you intend on staying in Makeni?
6: And that is a very good point.
1: Mm-hmm.
6: Even as we elect leaders, especially in Makeni constituencies, tenti sake masogoro ya mwana kwa Makeni constituencies. Noti munta na nabuda chabe kurentinga nyumba because election ya fika nikana kwa Makeni constituencies. Tenti sifika pa manyumba ya utaziwa tu angala pati. Mufunse maneba zangala po how long pano. Because when you elect leaders who stay in that constituency, you understand the issues that people face. People are able to access you. So to answer your question directly, I do not intend to move from Makeni constituency. Okay. I want to be accessible. I want to be engaged in the community regularly.
1: Others will say you don't have to stay there for you to be accessible.
6: I don't necessarily agree with that. Maybe if you stay in a remote for Lusaka and Copperbelt, for Lusaka particularly, because Lusaka is the capital city of this country and parliament is Lusaka. So you'd understand if, for example, a member of parliament who's in, for example, Lavishmanda, for example, or some area like that.
1: Mm-hmm.
6: You know, they stay far and they have to be in parliament. But when you stay within Lusaka, it's good that you stay within your area where the people that you're representing, so that you're able to represent the people better. Yeah. I like to believe, I think for me personally, that works better.
1: Even when an upgrade comes, perhaps now you are living the life you wanted to live. The money is coming in and now you seem to be on a different level. You continue staying in Makeni?
6: We're not getting into politics for the money. We're getting into politics to serve people, you know. So we're not getting into politics to upgrade my life. We're getting into politics to really serve the community. And one of the reasons why I'm getting into politics is because I've myself been a resident. And I realized, you know what, maybe I have something to offer to my community which can help accelerate this development that we're talking about. Maybe I can be of service and see how I can try to do this. So we're getting into this not for the money or to upgrade our lifestyles, but we're getting this to serve the people.
1: I have a message here. It says, what plans do you have for the mortuary coming in from Waria of Kanyama? I believe he's missing it out because now it's Makeni.
6: Yes.
1: Yeah.
6: Yeah. Yeah, no, but he's absolutely right. I think the Kanyama Level 1 Hospital mortuary is very small.
1: Mm-hmm.
6: And the population, Kanyama has got a population of 500,000 people.
1: Mm-hmm.
6: You know, and I think that is something that we need to look into. Even

0: we build big mortuaries or size enough, big enough mortuaries to accommodate the population.
1: You're listening to The Ballot Talk on Radio Christian Voice. You can get in touch on 0956-200-490. That's 0956-200-490. Call us with a question or comment. In studio, I do have Daliso Mumba. Daliso Mumba is a UPND-aligned aspiring member of parliament for Makeni. Course, ask that question and we'll be more than glad to hear from you. So the number again is 0956-200-490. So this issue of political commitment often being tested when like after you lose. So what will happen if you lose? Will you continue to serve the community? Will you continue staying in Makeni?
0: So there's two aspects of this. First of all,
1: if you are not adopted, what will happen? And if adopted, and you do not make it as member of parliament.
0: Okay, so if I'm not adopted, I'm going to continue to support the party. I've always been a member of the UPND, and I'll support whichever candidate that the president selects or gives to stand as member of parliament. We are one family, and I hope that the person that will be selected will be willing to get advice or seek counsel from me with my ideas and see how we can work together to develop my my constituency. If I get into parliament, if I get adopted and I lose, I will continue to work for the people. I'll continue to work for the UPND. I'll continue to serve the people. You know, what, like I said, we're in this for service. You know, standing as member of parliament, I feel, gives me an opportunity to better serve my people, because then I have access to government resources, not resources in terms of finance, but even machinery, people, and networks, which can help me better serve my people. Yeah.
1: The number to call is 0956-200-490. I have a message here. It says, you're speaking very well. Keep it up. Without a name, if you're sending a message, always remember to tell us where you're writing that message from and just your name. Otherwise, you can call us on 0956-200-490. In studio, we're having a conversation with Daliso Mumba, who's a UPND Makeni aspiring member of parliament. Remember, the conversation is also on our Facebook page. You can check it out on RCV News on Facebook. Just go to your Facebook, search for RCV News, and you get to see the live there. So, Mr. Mumba, getting back to you, voters are looking for clear and impactful leadership and change. You have pointed out the things you want to do, but do you have like real evidence of what you have done in your personal capacity to prove that you can actually deliver?
0: I think we have been working with many youths and Wanamayo in my constituency, you know, trying to see how we can empower the youth in terms of business loans, ideas, jobs, even when citizens' economic empowerment. I had a group of people who I was assisting do the applications for them to get loans. We're just waiting for them to get results. Kanyama is Makeni is a very big constituency and a lot of people to cater to. And in my personal capacity, we can only do so much. But when you become member of parliament, like I said, you have the availability of government machinery to now bring real development. So I've empowered some youths in my community who work with me on my team. I've empowered some women in my community, you know, to set up markets and open a shop and start some businesses, you know, and the like. So, but now what we want to do is take that to a large scale. I don't want to help 2, 3, 4, 5, 6 people. We want to help the entire community.
1: As we slowly draw to a close, let's say that you're now working as a member of parliament. You have finally made it as member of parliament. On your agenda, you did mention that you'll ensure that policies are in place to move council and police working together to enforce on street vending, to ensure that there's no illegal settlement.
0: Yes.
1: The question really is, are you going to move those people who will be found wanting on illegal land? What will happen then? Let's say you want to expand the road and there's illegal structure on that particular space. What will happen then? Do you intend on demolishing? Do you intend to compensate? What's the plan?

0: plan, really?
1: Thank you. That's a very good question. And I'm just like I'm against removing or demolishing booths or any of those things. I'm also against demolishing housing.
0: Okay.
1: You know, it's not something that I'm passionate about. But earlier on, you asked me a question about bad decisions, hard decisions that you have to make. I feel like if there'll be any form of devolution, it will be minimal. You know that road, 7070 road, the one which comes from Linda Roundabout, it goes all the way to the Sangalada Turnoff, the one which goes to Linda, and then joins all the way to 10 miles. When they were building that road, there were some people who were affected and they were compensated by the contractor. So if we're building a road and we feel like, okay, this road stands to benefit many people, we'll compensate you. You know, we're not going to just demolish that compensation. And it's illegal to do that. You have to compensate people. So that will be done after doing an assessment, whether we need to demolish or not. But from the work that I've seen on the ground, I think there will be very minimal aspects of demolishing. It will just be maybe a corner of a wall fence. You just move your wall fence there. But then there's nobody who's ever built a house on a road. You know, the roads are large enough to accommodate the population, to be accommodative enough for a vehicle to pass through. Because vehicles pass through those roads. It's just a matter of fixing them. Maybe if it's minimal, it's just a wall fence that you need to demolish and fix for us to go forward. But there'll be very minimal demolition.
0: All right. The number to call is 0956-200-490. Receiving messages on the very number 0956-200-490. Some other person is equally asking some of the failures you have noticed with current leadership in Makini. Perhaps you want to go back to that.
1: Yeah, I think one of the biggest challenges that we have is absentee leadership, and I think that's what people complain about. They want their leaders to be visible to them. Now, leaders sometimes, of course, they can be busy, but I think it's important that we create forums where we can engage with our constituents regularly. Whether it's schools, we sit down, we have a town hall meeting. They do this all over the world. You know, the mayor is coming, you sit down, you have a town hall meeting with a member of parliament, you talk about the issues, he addresses you, who talks about what is coming forth so that people understand. And I think once we're able to do that, I think people will really believe in our leadership. And that's the type of leadership that we want. We want to be regularly engaging our constituents at least once every 3 months or once every 2 months. We meet at a school in a ward, or we meet at a place that is large enough to accommodate so many people. We get community members to ask questions. We get to discuss. We interact so that they're also able to see. Because people want to vote for someone, they just don't see you on a ballot, but they also have a conversation with you. They talk to you. They shake your hand. They give you a hug. You laugh with them. You share a meal with them. I think once we're able to do that, I think that would be good.
0: In closing, a word or two to those in support of your vision, your supporters, and those that have pledged to vote for you if you get adopted.
1: Yeah, I think Ziko Mukwambiri for having me on this program. I think it was a nice interview, good questioning. And I think to all the listeners and the people that called in particularly, thank you so much for calling in. My only counsel or advice is please let's continue to support the president, President Hakainde Hichilema, together with the United Party for National Development. Ensure that we usher him into office for a second term this coming election. And please, if you loved my message, you can follow me on Facebook. It's Honorable Daliso Mumba, H-O-N-D-A-L-I-S-O Mumba. I'm on Facebook and TikTok. You can send a message. We add you to my WhatsApp group where we can chat further, and you can also get to interact with me. I'm also on the WhatsApp group. And please, if you believe in my manifesto, I urge you to support me. I urge you to get on board and mobilize for the president on the ground, especially if you stay in Makeni constituency with its 3 wards, Harimunga Nkumbula, which is John Lane, Chiwolia, Munkolo, which consists of Makeni, Linda, and Makeni Villa. Please, let's support the president. Otherwise, thank you, everybody.
0: Oh, yeah. So just before I let you go, how are you going to campaign? Are you going to be dishing out some money?
1: No, we'll campaign with an impactful message.
0: Okay.
1: We'll ensure that the message of what we want to do for people, people hear it. We'll do our door-to-door campaigns in the communities, interacting with the people, sharing our manifesto, though we're sharing it right now, and have meetings on the ground. Organize Wana Mayo, tell them the type of markets that we're going to do. Bring the youth together. Tell them the empowerment we're going to bring for them. You know, what people have woken up now. You know, people don't vote for money anymore. People now vote for ideas. They vote for development. You know, I've been on the ground long enough to understand that you give them the money, they'll eat your money, but they won't vote for you. What people want to hear is your strategies and what you're going to do for them and how you will do it.
0: All right. Thank you so much for coming through, Mr. Mumba.
1: No, thank you.
0: Wishing you all the best. Hopefully you get to be adopted on the ticket, because you seem to be confident that you'll be adopted on the UPND ticket. Whatever the case, wishing you all the best.
1: Thank you.
0: And thank you so much for coming through to the Ballot Talk.
1: Thank you so much.
0: I've been talking to Daliso Mumba. Daliso Mumba is aspiring for Makeni as a member of parliament, and he's aligned to the United Party for National Development, UPND. That's it for today's edition of the Ballot Talk. I'm Peter Botha. Stay tuned.

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1: With the news and brief, I'm Christabel Kamano. Patriotic Front PF Faction Deputy Secretary General Celestin Mukandila says he will soon petition the Constitutional Court over what he described as growing lawlessness in the National Assembly. Mr. Mukandila says the continued stay in Parliament of more than 15 members of Parliament who allegedly defected to the ruling United Party for National Development raises serious constitutional concerns. The Independent Broadcasting Authority, IBA, has reminded radio and television stations to ensure all music and accompanying visuals aired on their platforms align with Zambian cultural values, norms, and public expectations. In a statement, IBA Director of Corporate Communications, Katendi Wandi, said music remains a powerful form of expression that can shape attitudes, especially among young audiences. In African news, a search continued off the southwestern coast of Morocco on Wednesday for two American soldiers who went missing over the weekend. The United States Africa Command, AFRICOM, said they had been among thousands of people taking part in an annual multinational military exercise, African Lion. And Iran says a U.S. proposal to end the war is still being considered after reports the two sides could be close to an agreement. UN news outlet Axios reported on Wednesday that the White House believes it could be closing in on a 14-point memorandum of understanding with Iran. For more news, follow us on our social media platforms. You can find us on Facebook, Instagram, X, and YouTube with the handle RCV News. My name is Christabel Kamanu. Stay tuned.

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Being bold is actually beyond pressing shift keys. It's beyond shaving machines. It's beyond reversing a cancerous disease. Being bold is coming to the understanding that the harvest is more than plenty, but those willing to put in the work are few. Turn quickly to the book of Matthew, past 28 chapters and come to verses 19 and realize the mandate is to look at the world and all its nations and say to ourselves, therefore, I'll go too. I'll go and love my neighbor enough to want to see them in heaven. I'll go and be compassionate enough to share the gospel with no fear, and I'll remember that persecution must be for his name.

0: That it's time we disciples went out to disciple others, to disciple the world into getting to know the God of the Bible. So go ye into the world and share his word boldly. The call is to engage culture for his glory.
1: Our mission is to empower and equip believers for the Great Commission by delivering godly and relevant content
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1: Radio Christian Voice, your home since 1994.

You know, sometimes life gives us a reason to give up and just throw in the towel. Stephen Curtis Chapman is reminding you and I that the one who brought you this far will not leave you. And you've come this far by faith. So keep moving and know that the one who brought you this far is in charge and he sees and holds your tomorrow. 11:13 is the time. I'm Chipo with you. How are you doing? Music from the archives is what we are bringing you. And yes, I'm here to remind you that despite of where you could be at today, maybe you feel discouraged, disappointed, and just saying, you know what, I'm just going to let go and just give up on everything. Know that God is still walking with you and he'll give you the strength to move on as well as carry on. Moving on to another one coming from Stephen Curtis Chapman, this time saying King of the Jungle.

0: That's right. If he takes care of the little sparrow, he will definitely take care of you. That is Twyla Paris reminding you that God is in control. Bring us to 11:24. How are you doing? Where are you catching us from? We want to hear from you. Today, as we're sharing Jesus boldly, the question we're asking is, when did you last send a scripture to someone because they came to mind? When did you last send a scripture to someone because they came to mind, to your mind? Remember, you can send your WhatsApp, send your messages through our WhatsApp line on 0956-200-490. Get to Facebook, comment on the post. We'll be happy to hear from you as we continue encouraging one another right here on Thursday's edition of Lifestyle. And yes, some music from the archives is what it is.
1: January 3rd, I underwent double knee replacement, you know, and most just do one at a time, you know, because one at a time is hard. And so double was absolutely insanity. But I needed them done. The doctor said those are the worst knees that he had ever seen. They just went bad over a period of time. I started as an athlete in school. I could have went either way. But my desire to, I was good at sports, but I didn't have the desire to do the things that it take to be better. But God had a calling on me. That's why I chose, ended up choosing this. So, you know, just coming out now and trying to get things together, that took a toll on it, on my knees, you know, just, you know, a lot of running and ripping and then traveling up and down the road. And I didn't want to do knee surgery at all, because my father had his knee replaced and he was in the hospital 2 days in recovery, and he went home and 2 days later he was dead from complications from knee surgery. You know, and I was at a place, and people are like, you know, if you're a Christian, you know, you should never be down, you should never be depressed, you should never be all that stuff. But you know what? In real life, if Jesus would go in the garden and almost have a nervous breakdown, he felt the absence of the presence of God. So when I came home, I was despondent. The enemy comes in and starts to say, you know, you're never going to walk again. You know, like just like your daddy, I'm going to get you. Fighting back, you say, no, I'm healed by the blood of the Lamb, but he still talks. It's like when Moses he threw his rod down, you know, and then the Egyptians threw theirs down and it did the same thing. What did he think at that moment? There's a moment of my hope is being challenged. In this season, I came home and I would literally be in the bed and I couldn't hardly move. If I moved an inch this way or an inch that way, I was in so much pain. Mm. I was taking a whole lot of meds and I didn't want to take them. Had to skip them a little bit, but I would be in so much pain. I had the love and support. Friends called from across the country and across the world, overseas, from Africa. So I had the love and support, you know, of my family and my friends. But, you know, this one thing that happened is I realized still I had to trust in the Lord, because there was only so much they could do. Walk me to the bathroom, you know, take me to therapy. And I would go and sit on the bike in therapy and I would just cry. I would just cry. I mean, and tears are just falling because I couldn't ride a stationary bike. And I'm like, you know, I'm going through this thing and I'm kept saying, I gotta trust. In the bed, I would just lay there and I would just say, I gotta trust him. I will trust you, I'll trust you. And the name of the song, when I got up, one of my musicians came to spend a couple of weeks with me. And he just came to spend a couple of weeks with me. He said, man, you just sleep. And when you want to get up, if you want to, you know, try something. I got up and we played this one song, and I hadn't even been up my stairs yet, so I had to stay downstairs. I finally made it up the steps. And the name of the song came out, it says, I will trust.
2: Trust in the name of the Lord. Trust in the name.
1: That, it tore me up, because when I was putting the lyrics together, we were writing the music, and then I went and put the lyrics together, and it just says, I will trust in the name of the Lord. I will trust in the name of the Lord. And it just means that even in this day and time, down where we are, I don't care, we all have to trust in him. God will put us in a position to let us know we still need him. You know, because sometimes we can get up on our feet and we can go and we can have it. We can have everything we need. And you can look at other folks and say, man, the economy has messed with them, but it's not coming out of my dwelling. Look at what God has done to me. And you can get a, you can have a little thing on you. You have to look around, and but, you know, there's sometimes he's going to put you in a position like a baby. And I just said, I trust you. I trust you. At 53 years old, I still trust you. I trust you, you know, to bring me through.
2: That concept for me was all wrong, but I found a savior who turned me around.
1: I surround myself with chief musicians, and when I say that, is that guys who are studied and learned, you know, who have that craft, and my guys are really prolific in that, and then they're proficient in the spirit, you know, and you know, and I didn't say they were perfect. In other words, they know the move of the spirit. A lot of times, this is what will happen, and I'll never tell a musician, so if you play for me, you know, don't try to. A lot of times, I listen to what the first thing, when a keyboard player sits down, he may not even be thinking, and he just starts to play something. It may not be a song, he's just playing, just getting his chops together. And with my guys, I never tell him anything. They'll just start sitting down, I say, what's that? I say, nothing. I say, play it again. And they'll try to go back and recreate it. And I say, man, that's something right there. And usually that is birthed out of their spirit. And so my guy sat down and he was just starting to play a little something. He was just warming up. And I said, what is that? What's that? What is that you just played? I said, let's do that. And then we get together and I said, no, go here. And he said, what about here? Yeah, let's go here. And when we finished, I just started singing.

see me through. And I sang it over and over again. And he would leave the room and I would just play it and loop it and just sing that over and over again. I would cry and I would just worship right there in my house. And then I just pulled it out, you know, so that's how I heard it. I knew that the next album would be a typical Fred, you know, praise and worship. And then my last album with RCA will probably be something, you know, live or something, just kind of culminate all my years of recording. This album is, I tell all the praise teams, all the praise leaders, all the choirs, this album is for them. And because that's just the gamut of who I am. You know, I want to cover every area. I covered the romance thing. Now this album is like, okay, I want to go back to, you know, the praise and worship, the edgy stuff for, you know, choirs and stuff like that. So my goal out of the 12 songs, I wanted at least 4 to 5 songs to be a staple, just a standard. Churches, like, you know, they get up and they're like, well, I'm gonna get that song, you know. So that's this is for them, you know. It's called I Will Trust. The album is called I Will Trust. I'll get to a place in the concert where I want to just love on him. And it's like, you know, y'all can go with me, but you don't have to, because this moment is for me. Now, I'm a praise and worship leader. Sometimes you can exhort, but if you just get into it and you just really go there, people will follow you. When I became Fred Hammond and I stopped being Freddie, I was in commission. And then I just went, and something happened, because I went to my record company and they had this song called 20 Years of Worship with Maranatha, and Black Church wasn't into worship. And they gave me this thing with these songs that I had never heard. And I put it on, and one day I put it on in the morning, early in the morning. And we prayed and stuff like that. We had our moments, we had shut-ins and all that stuff. But this was something different. And I put this CD on and I heard, he is able, more than able.

Nobody wants me to be, and it was over. I said, I'm going to do something different. And I listened to these songs. I said, I like them. So as the song would play, I would kneel down by my couch, and I would learn the song, and I would pray and sing, and then I would shift off of singing, because the Bible says I want you to pray in the spirit and pray with an understanding. So I would sit there and I would pray, and I could pray in tongues, and then I would go and I would sing the song, and then I would say, Lord, I would talk about the things on my mind, and then another song, He is our peace, who has broken down every wall. He is our peace, He is our peace, cast all your cares on Him. And this song would happen, this would happen for 45 to about 50 minutes every day. So I did that for probably months. I just, where every morning I go down for months. And when I got up, and the songs, this is like when I got up from that, about months later, you know, I became Fred Hammond. And I started writing Glory to Glory. You know, you are the living word. Bread of life, sent down. These songs just start flowing out of me, and that was what that was. So now my time is just connected. Well, you know, like here now, this is a moment. I'm in it. You know, I can feel the presence of the Lord. Or walking through the airport, and I'm just sitting there just thinking, and I got my headphones on, and it's a moment. It's just a moment, and it doesn't take me have to go deep, and I don't have to be real spooky. There were some things that in my life that I'm wondering. I had a really, really crazy trial. And this was so traumatic. When I tell you, it shook me to my core till it bothered me physically. And I had to operate in a level, because I want to operate in love first. I don't want to operate in retaliation. I don't want to operate in anger. And as I went through this, it affected me physically. And the Lord dealt with me when he dealt with Paul. And Paul said, I had a messenger of Satan to buffet me in my flesh. And I asked the Lord three times to remove it. But the Lord said, my grace is sufficient for you. As these things start to buffet me, to operate and live in his grace, that no matter what, his grace, his favor is going to cover it. Operate in this grace. Let him do what you stand. You do what you're supposed to do. Operate in love and forgiveness and receive God's grace. Because one thing I've learned, if I don't forgive, he won't forgive me. He said, if you don't forgive, I won't forgive you when you come to me. So that's got to be our first thing. You know, I know we want to be angry. I know we want to do this. But I tell you what, you just operate in this and operate in the fact that the grace of God has got you covered. I wrote a song on this album. And in 15 minutes, we wrote this song. Just came out of the blue. And as my guy was playing, we were playing it, and the song said, "Don't."

Isolde the Comforter. It's just the rest in there. Because of his love, yes, it's the comforter. What I'm about to say, and I'll be done, is that the anointing cost everything. So it's not that you want to be gospel singers, you want to be pastors.

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To get the oil from the olive, you got to crush it.

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4: 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Be a watchman.
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All right, that is Roberta right there with Inkonto, bringing us to 11:44. We continue bringing you music from the archives right here on Lifestyle. This is where we get to move on to the second and final hour of the show. And as we do that, the question we're asking as we're sharing Jesus boldly is, when did you last send a scripture to someone because they came to your mind? 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We'll be happy to hear from you. I'm Shipo still with you. Do join me in the second and final hour of the show.

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2: 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Bills piling up, relationships breaking down. It all seemed too much, but then something changed. I found peace. 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If you're struggling, I've been there, and I want you to know you are not alone. Let me tell you how Jesus transformed my life.
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0: There was a time when life felt like an uphill climb. 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It all seemed too much, but then something changed. 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If you're struggling, I've been there, and I want you to know you are not alone. Let me tell you how Jesus transformed my life.
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6: Being bold is actually beyond pressing shift keys, it's beyond shaving machines, it's beyond reversing a cancerous disease. Being bold is coming to the understanding that the harvest is more than plenty, but those willing to put in the work are few. Turn quickly to the book of Matthew, past 28 chapters and come to verses 19 and realize the mandate is to look at the world and all its nations and say to ourselves, therefore, I'll go and love my neighbor enough to want to see them in heaven. I'll go and be compassionate enough to share the gospel with no fear end. I'll remember that persecution must be for his name's sake, because I'm grafted in. To God, we kids are namesakes. The practicality requires me to step into faith. Convos to point to the true source in the Bible to pronounce the gospel. I share.

0: 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So go ye into the world and share his word boldly. The call is to engage culture for his glory.
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1: All right, 12:04 is the time, the second and final hour of the show. I'm Shipo still with you, and it's that time when we talk all things Okavango. Great to have Innocent in the studio. He's been missing. Good to have you back. How are you doing?
2: I'm good, thank you. It's good to be back. It's good to be back.
1: Yeah, welcome back. Now, Mother's Day, something special is brewing at Okavango Foods this Mother's Day. And for the very first time, you've created a combo specifically inspired by moms and family moments. What inspired you to come up with the Mama's Treat?
2: The Mama's Treat is, like you said, the first combo that we've created that is specifically for Mother's Day. I think every time when we're creating combos, it's always for... it always has moms in mind, but it's never for the moms specifically. So when we realized that Mother's Day was this very Sunday, we had to make something super special come up, and that was how the Mama's Treat came up. It is such an amazing combo that was brought about by the number of women that have supported Okavango from inception in 2014 all the way up until now. It's just been so great to see the number of people that we've impacted. And we thought it'd be best to just have something that says, we see you, we appreciate you, and we really love the fact that you've supported us. And here's something to say thank you on your special day.
1: Mm. Yeah. What kind of feeling are you hoping to create with this one?
2: Mostly appreciation. You know, there's a lot of things. Mothers give a lot, right? There's a lot that they sacrifice. They sacrifice time. They sacrifice self. And what better way to say thank you to the moms that do the most for us than by giving them a little something to give them a break from the kitchen. The ultimate goal with this combo is to make sure that no woman sets foot, no mom sets foot in the kitchen on Sunday or Saturday. So that's the overall goal. The feeling that we want to create is relaxation and also just a feeling of appreciation for the moms out there.
1: How would you paint the flavor experience waiting inside the box?
2: The flavor experience is crazy. There's so many. There's a mix of some different yet familiar Okavango favorites. For the first time, we actually, continuously, actually, not the first time. We always consult people who, of course, are going to benefit. So we've got a lot of moms as part of our team at Okavango Food. So we sat down with them and just like had a conversation about the flavors that they would enjoy. And they simply presented flavors that were the perfect fit. So everything that you're going to find in the Mama's Treat is just gorgeous. There's potato wedges, there's wings, there's a whole lot of flavors that are waiting for people to just get into.
1: Yeah, advocating for moms not to cook on that day.
2: Yes.
1: Tell us about it.
2: Well, basically, we just want to make sure that we've made the box in such a way that it has everything that you need to fill you up for lunch or supper. If you want breakfast, if you're a savory person, then this is definitely something for you. So the box has a number of items in there that will ensure that indeed no mom cooks on Saturday and Sunday.
1: All right. Now, who exactly can order the Mama's Treat?
2: This is for that son, that daughter that wants to say thank you to their mom, you know. This is for that that husband who wants to say thank you to his wife for being such a good mom. And this is even for the moms themselves. You know, you want to spoil yourself. Motherhood comes with so many challenges, but it's always so great to take a break. And, you know, the Mama's Treat is the perfect way to take a break. It comes with, by the way, 5 chicken wings. It comes with 5 juicy, smoky Hungarian rosettes. It comes with 5 buttery, crispy, golden, soft on the inside, crunchy on the outside, garlic potato wedges. And it also comes with 2 full shawarmas and 2 chicken samosas, 5 chicken samosas rather. And it's all going for 370 kwacha.
1: All right. Now, the Mama's Treat sounds designed for sharing conversation and family time. Tell us about that.
2: It's a combo that really brings out more than appreciation, right? This is a combo that creates memories in the process. You know, for us, whenever we come up with combos, we have memories attached to them. It goes without saying the Lover's Delight Bouquet, the Love Bite Box, the Back to School combo, the Kariba combo, the Mbereshi, the Kalomo, Luapula, whatever combo we have has a memory attached to it. It drives conversation. Each combo drives conversation because of the memories that it helps to create. As people are eating that particular combo, you reminisce on, you know, some of the milestones you've accomplished as a mom. You reminisce on some of the things you did better, some of the things you have copied or have taken inspiration from other parents. But all in all, you just get lost in the flavor of everything that's in there. I mean, come on. Just imagine getting this combo for Mother's Day. It's such an amazing treat for the moms. And we just can't wait to see people get spoiled by this combo.
1: At 370 kwacha, the combo includes quite a generous spread. Tell us about it. You've mentioned what comes along with it as well.
2: Yes. So we made sure that this combo is very accessible. We want to make sure, you know, there's a lot of people that are out there trying to get something for their moms, but then again, they don't want to break the bank. And this is a perfect price for such a wide variety of flavors in one box. And we just had to make sure that as we're putting things together, we put things together with the aspect of accessibility in mind. So this is a very great combo to get at such a low price for your mom, for your grandma, for a friend who you know has just started the motherhood journey. I think I should get something for Mrs. Mono. I know she's probably listening, but I should get something for her.
1: So nice.
2: But yeah, it's just an amazing combo that you can get for yourself. It's an amazing combo that you should try because of the accessibility, the variety, and of course, the convenience that comes with the Mama Street.
1: And for someone who may want to order, how do they contact you? And yeah.
2: Now listen, the Mama's Treat is the perfect combo that you could get for someone who you know has been in the motherhood sector. I want to call it a sector because it's not an easy feat. You want to get them something that just appreciates them or just, you know, appreciates the efforts that they've been putting in, especially if someone has just been, just started out as a mom. They're a mom to a 2-year-old, 1-month-old, 3-day-old. This is the perfect treat to spoil them for Mother's Day. We have someone at the office who just had a baby girl, and the whole office, the department he's working in, put some money together and said, look, we're gonna get something for your madame to celebrate Mother's Day. You know, it's that special. The combo is that special. It comes with 5 juicy drums, chicken wings rather, 5 juicy rosettes. 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
1: All right. And also, thank you so much for coming through, talking to us, all things Okavango in relation with Mother's Day. And welcome back.
2: Thank you so much. Thank you so much. I hope we get to make some moms happy on Sunday. And yeah, thanks again for having me.
1: All right. So keep it Christian Voice. Just been talking all things Okavango with Innocent. And yes, whatever you do, keep on listening right to this station. Good to know you are tuned in.

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Come on.

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1: Governance expert concerned with several bills tabled in Parliament for possible enactment. Government assures diplomatic corps of peace with 2026 elections and business continuity. DR Congo president hints at extending his term and delaying polls. And Iran considering U.S. proposal as Trump says war will be over quickly. Join Angel Kasawa for the main bulletin at 13 hours. Stay tuned.
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Yay! And shoes on their feet. 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

0: That's right. He knows if he takes care of the little sparrow, he will take care of you. That is Angelo and Veronica with Gold Nose, bringing us to 12:44. This is why I need to sign out. Thank you so much for listening. I hope you've been blessed. Right at 13 hours, do join Angel with the main news bulletin. 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I'm Chipo, wishing you a lovely and blessed day. 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

0: There was a time when life felt like an uphill climb. 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It all seemed too much, but then something changed. I found peace, not from the world, but from God. If you're struggling, I've been there, and I want you to know you are not alone. Let me tell you how Jesus transformed my life.
1: Sometimes the best way to evangelize is by simply sharing your testimony. 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Share Jesus boldly.

0: you sometimes feel like everything is meaningless? Like every day is just spent in vain?
1: To be honest, that's how I felt before I had a personal relationship with Jesus Christ. So I completely get you.
0: Oh yeah?
1: It's impossible to find true meaning apart from our Creator. You know, God created us for a purpose, but we can only find it when we are in a relationship with Him.
0: That sounds amazing. But where do you even begin to have a relationship with a God you can't see?
1: Listen, God has revealed Himself to us in many ways. You find Him in nature, that's His creation. You find Him in His Word contained in the Bible. And you find Him through Jesus Christ, His Son, that He sent to die for us. You know, God loves you so much and is ready to reveal Himself to you if you let Him in. I'm actually glad that you've asked these questions.
0: Wow, that's amazing. How do I let Him in?
2: 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Be that friend who leads someone to Christ. 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
1: Governance expert concerned with several bills tabled in Parliament for possible enactment. Government assures diplomatic core of peaceful 2026 elections and business continuity. And DR Congo president hints at extending his term and delaying polls. Good afternoon. With the lunchtime news at 13, I'm Angel Kasabo. Governance expert Wesley Mianda has expressed concern over the number of bills being tabled in Parliament for consideration and possible enactment just weeks before the dissolution of Parliament. In the last 3 weeks, government has proposed several bills to be tabled in Parliament, among them the CCTV Bill for consideration and possible enactment. But speaking in an interview with RCV News in Lusaka today, Mr. Mianda questioned why the UPND government is in a hurry to enact the bills only a few months before the general elections, a move he says is raising suspicion among members of the public. Mr. Mianda expressed that 2 weeks is not enough time for members of parliament to read and fully understand all the bills presented before them, a situation he says risks members of parliament agreeing or discouraging to bills that may not serve the interest of the people. Mr. Mianda has reminded government that constitutional amendments are for the people and not for the government alone. Therefore, he said, wider consultations before the enactment of these bills are necessary to avoid a backlash similar to what happened with Bill 7.
2: You know, looking at these bills, I think they need for members of parliament to have enough time to read it through so they can understand the contents and how that can actually be applied in people's lives. Because, you know, the constitution, that should be a people-driven constitution, and it is made for the Zambian people who are supposed to be consulted in the first place. But then it's like we are kept blind. Why am I saying so? Because we don't seem to know much about the bills that are tabled in parliament.
1: Evans Nsongela Kandeke, popularly known as DJ Kandeke, has confirmed that edits have been made to a scene in Yo Mapsi's music video budget in which two women were seen kissing each other. DJ Kandeke, who manages Yo Mapsi, said the scene in question has since been blurred in line with YouTube editing guidelines and will eventually be removed permanently. Speaking in an interview with RCV News in Lusaka today, DJ Kandeke expressed that he was not impressed with the manner in which the Zambia Association of Musicians, ZAM, handled the matter. He further reminded Zambians that Yo Mapsi and his team are still learning and that concerns regarding their work can be addressed through dialogue. Mr. Kandeke explained that the team initially responded in the way they did due to what he described as an unfair approach from ZAM. He added that the team remains committed to learning and ensuring that their work contributes positively to society.
3: So if you approach me in a bad way, I'll respond in a bad way. But if you come with good intentions, definitely I'll respond with good intentions. Very simple and straightforward. Nothing is difficult, Pagamba. There's nothing difficult, but approach matters. I think everything is done now. The video is dead. It's there, you can check, it's bread. But definitely with time it will be removed, like it can form a permanent. That's what they said.
1: Government has assured the African Diplomatic Corps of a peaceful, transparent and credible electoral process ahead of the August 2026 general elections, while reaffirming its commitment to regional cooperation, economic diplomacy and peace building across Africa. Acting Minister of Foreign Affairs and International Cooperation, Princess Kasune, says Zambia remains committed to democratic governance and peaceful transitions of power, citing the country's electoral history since the return to multi-party democracy in 1991. Speaking when she addressed the diplomats accredited to Zambia in Lusaka today, Ms. Kasune said government values the role played by foreign envoys in strengthening bilateral and multilateral relations. Ms. Kasune emphasized that Zambia will continue promoting diplomacy, dialogue, good governance and the rule of law, including increased participation of women, youths and differently abled persons in the electoral process. She also reiterated Zambia's focus on economic diplomacy as a key pillar of Zambia's foreign policy. Ms. Kasune said government is prioritizing economic diversification, investment promotion, and stronger trade relations with cooperating partners.
4: We are actively engaging our cooperating partners and all of you to position Zambia as a competitive hub for sustainable business, trade, and investment.
1: Works to modernize the Kafue roundabout have taken shape, marking significant progress in efforts to improve the city's outlook and enhance urban infrastructure. LCC Public Relations Manager Chola Mwamba says the project, which includes the rehabilitation of the Kafue and Kawa roundabouts, as well as the development of a traffic, is being implemented under the corporate social responsibility by Wonderful Group of Companies Limited in partnership with the Lusaka City Council LCC. Ms. Mwamba said that the ongoing works are expected to transform the roundabouts into modern appealing landmarks, contributing to improved traffic flow, enhanced road safety, and more organized urban environment. The initiative reflects continued collaboration between the public and the private sectors aimed at modernizing Lusaka and improving the quality of infrastructure within the city, said Ms. Mwamba in a statement issued to RCV News in Lusaka today. She said that the council's engineering services department has been closely monitoring the works to ensure compliance with required standards and quality of execution. Ms. Mwamba said that once complete, the project will significantly contribute to the beautification of Lusaka while reinforcing its status as a growing and vibrant capital city. In foreign news, Democratic Republic of Congo's President Felix Tshisekedi has said he may consider seeking a third term in office when his mandate expires in 2028. Tshisekedi, however, said an extension of his presidency would only be done by consulting the people through a referendum. The law allows a maximum of two terms. He added that the elections may not be held on schedule because of the conflict in the east of the country. Coming up shortly, Iran considering U.S. proposal as Trump says war will be over quickly. This and more. Stay tuned.
5: HIV and AIDS has reached all corners of the world. All families in Zambia and Africa have been affected. When HIV and AIDS comes like it has, all suffer. Everybody should act to stop the spread of HIV and AIDS.
6: War against HIV and AIDS. Everybody should act.
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1: And now for the rest of the news. U.S. President Donald Trump has predicted that the war in Iran will be over quickly and says that most people understand his goal of ending Tehran's nuclear ambitions. His comments come after Iran said a U.S. proposal to end the war is still being considered. U.S. news outlet Axios reported that the White House believes it could be closing in on a 14-point memorandum of understanding with Iran, which could set a framework for more detailed nuclear negotiations.
7: Sports update.
1: Liverpool have cut the size of their planned rise in ticket prices for the next couple of seasons after fans protested. Following discussions with the club's supporters board, Liverpool will increase general admission ticket prices by 3% for the 2026-2027 season, followed by a price freeze in 2027-2028. The Premier League champions had previously announced that ticket prices would rise in line with the Consumer Price Index for inflation for the next three seasons. That's the news to date. Here is another look at the headlines. Governance expert Wesley Mianda has expressed concern over the number of bills being tabled in Parliament for consideration and possible enactment just weeks before the dissolution of Parliament. Government has assured the African Development Corps of a peaceful, transparent and credible electoral process ahead of the August 2026 general elections, while reaffirming its commitment to regional cooperation, economic diplomacy and peace building across Africa. And the Democratic Republic of Congo's President Felix Tshisekedi has said he may consider seeking a third term in office when his mandate expires in 2028. For more news, follow us on our social media platforms. You can find us on Facebook, Instagram, X, and YouTube with the handle RRCV News. My name is Angel Kasabo. Stay tuned.

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1: 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But what is a receipt? This is a document issued by a seller to a buyer as evidence of a transaction. Generally, a proper receipt should be in duplicate, that is, original for the buyer and a duplicate copy for the seller. A proper receipt must have the words receipt or invoice in a prominent place, the taxpayer identification number, TPIN of the seller in a visible place, the date the receipt was issued, the name, physical address and telephone contacts of the seller, the name, physical address and telephone contacts of the buyer, the serial number of the invoice, the list of goods or services supplied, the quantity of the goods or services supplied, the selling price per unit and total value, a brief description of the items sold. 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lead to loss of attractive business opportunities, problems in determining the profits of your business, fraud, as your clients and employees may easily exploit your business, estimated assessments which may not reflect your true business transactions. Always ask for your receipt.
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4: 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He's a comforting God. He brought us from a mighty long way. We are here because of His grace and mercy. He is a wonderful God. We just want to tell Him how wonderful He is, how marvelous and excellent He is. Because that's all we see when we look at ourselves. Because we don't know how we got here. That's all we want to say. How wonderful you are. Come on, let me hear you.

0: is worthy. He is worthy to be praised. For he is all those things and more. We cannot have enough of him. He loved us even before we knew him. He is a wonderful God and an exceptional God. Hallelujah.
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2: 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Mag 44, and y'all are gonna know that the King is my advocate. 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
5: Dad, has it always been this way?
6: 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Even though he did nothing but love them and teach them and heal them, they nailed him to a cross. They thought they had killed him, but they only set him free to live in the hearts of people like you and me who believe in him. Then came the apostles, and most of them were killed for telling other people about Jesus. But by that time, it was too late. There were

0: 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I mean, they could choose to live this one life here on earth and reject Jesus and be damned, or they could choose to believe in the words of Jesus and live forever.
1: I think I understand.
0: Here, maybe this will help you understand.

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Of course, they took that away from him, and then it became incorrect for us to believe in the Bible. And after that, they just stripped our right to worship away from us, and we quietly stood by. But son, I hope that you're never put in a position that you have to choose between your faith and your life. But if you are, I know which choice you're going to make. Because I know that Jesus lives inside of you. In the meantime, just pray like I taught you how to. And take care of your mom. And remember that God is the Father of the fatherless.

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1: You inhabit the praises of your people, so here we are tonight. We love you. We worship you. We honor you, God. You alone are worthy. You alone are worthy, God.

though the fig tree may not blossom, nor fruit be on the vines, though the labor of the olive may fail, and the fields yield no food, though the flock be cut off from the fold, and there be no herd in the stalls, yet I will rejoice in the Lord. And I will joy in the God of my salvation. Lord, we determine tonight, with all that's in us, that we are going to bless your name. In spite of every circumstance we are facing, we choose to honor you. We choose to bless you.

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0: With the tambourines of Miriam, we are set. Singing songs of the elders, we are sent to bring worship. We are sent to bring power. We are sent just to bow before Jehovah Sabaoth. We are sent to bring worship. We are sent to bring power. We are sent just to bow before Jehovah Sabaoth.
1: We are sent as sons of the Most High.
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2: We are sent

0: you sometimes feel like everything is meaningless? Like every day is just spent in vain?
1: To be honest, that's how I felt before I had a personal relationship with Jesus Christ. So I completely get you.
0: Oh yeah?
1: It's impossible to find true meaning apart from our Creator. You know, God created us for a purpose, but we can only find it when we are in a relationship with Him.
0: That sounds amazing. But where do you even begin to have a relationship with a God you can't see?
1: Listen, God has revealed Himself to us in many ways. You find Him in nature, that's His creation. You find Him in His Word contained in the Bible. And you find Him through Jesus Christ, His Son, that He sent to die for us. You know, God loves you so much and is ready to reveal Himself to you if you let Him in. I'm actually glad that you've asked these questions.
0: Wow, that's amazing. How do I let Him in?
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3: Being bold is actually beyond pressing shift keys. It's beyond shaving machines. It's beyond reversing a cancerous disease. Being bold is coming to the understanding that the harvest is more than plenty, but those willing to put in the work are few. Turn quickly to the book of Matthew, past 28 chapters and come to verses 19 and realize the mandate is to look at the world and all its nations and say to ourselves, therefore, I'll go too. I'll go and love my neighbor enough to want to see them in heaven. I'll go and be compassionate enough to share the gospel with no fear, and I'll remember that persecution must be for resistance.

0: that it's time we disciples went out to disciple others, to disciple the world into getting to know the God of the Bible. So go ye into the world and share his word boldly. The call is to engage culture for his glory.
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1: With the news in brief, I'm Peter Botha. Secretary to the Cabinet Patrick Kangwa has disclosed that government spent about 758 million United States dollars on fuel in public institutions last year. Speaking during the Senior Public Service Management meeting in Osaka, Mr. Kangwa said government is promoting the use of electric vehicles in public institutions as part of cost-saving measures and efforts to reduce fuel expenditure. First Quantum Minerals, FQM, has partnered with upcoming Solwezi Motor Mining and Agriculture Expo 2026 in a move expected to strengthen Zambia's mining value chain and stimulate industrial growth in Northwestern Province. Zanes reports that the mining company said the initiative reflects its continued commitment to sustainable mining, innovation, and economic empowerment through platforms that promote supply development and market access. In African news, Democratic Republic of Congo's President Felix Tshisekedi has said he may consider seeking a third term in office when his mandate expires in 2028. Tshisekedi, however, said any extension of his presidency would only be done by consulting the people through a referendum. The law allows a maximum of two terms. And U.S. President Donald Trump will host Brazilian President Luiz Inácio Lula da Silva at the White House on Thursday for talks on tariffs, other economic issues, and combating organized crime. The two leaders have had a strained relationship since Trump returned to office, and the visit will be closely watched for signs of a breakthrough in disputes over tariffs and other issues. For more news, follow us on our social media platforms. You can find us on Facebook, Instagram, X, and YouTube with the handle RCV News. I'm Peter Botha. Stay tuned.
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4: Each taxpayer is required to keep evidence of economic activities or business transactions, such as books, records, or invoices as required by law, and submit or present the data or documentation required by the Zambia Revenue Authority accurately and timely in accordance with the tax laws.
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6: Being bold is actually beyond pressing shift keys, it's beyond shaving machines, it's beyond reversing a cancerous disease. Being bold is coming to the understanding that the harvest is more than plenty, but those willing to put in the work are few. Turn quickly to the book of Matthew, past 28 chapters and come to verses 19 and realize the mandate is to look at the world and all its nations and say to ourselves, therefore, I'll go too. I'll go and love my neighbor enough to want to see them in heaven. I'll go and be compassionate enough to share the gospel with no fear, and I'll remember that persecution must be for his name.

0: that it's time we disciples went out to disciple others, to disciple the world into getting to know the God of the Bible. So go ye into the world and share his word boldly. The call is to engage culture for his glory.
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One night as I was leaving service, I met a young man who asked me to pray for him. He said he was going through and struggling just to make it through each day. I began to share with him that the fact that he was still here was an indication that his situation could be worse. As

Which is something important for all of us to know that we have a blessed assurance that no matter what happens, Jesus is going to take care of the situation. So I personalize this a little bit tonight.

Hallelujah. Hallelujah. How many know that he's good tonight? The Lord is good.

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5: Your favorite songs done by Esther Chungu?
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5: Okay, yeah,
3: yes.
5: So, Mama, any part in that song, any verse that you can sing? Obviously, it's on your top five when you're on your phone there.
3: Mama,
5: yeah?
3: Just probably the chorus.
5: Please go ahead.
3: Mama, mama. The Bemba.
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6: Being bold is actually beyond pressing shift keys. It's beyond shaving machines. It's beyond reversing a cancerous disease. Being bold is coming to the understanding that the harvest is more than plenty, but those willing to put in the work are few. Turn quickly to the book of Matthew, past 28 chapters and come to verses 19 and realize the mandate is to look at the world and all its nations and say to ourselves, therefore, I'll go too. I'll go and love my neighbor enough to want to see them in heaven. I'll go and be compassionate enough to share the gospel with no fear end. I'll remember that persecution must be for his name's sake, because I'm grafted in. To God, we kids are namesakes. The practicality requires me to step into faith. Convos to point to the true source in the Bible to pronounce the gospel. I share my testimony to shame the past and the accusers there.

0: Then realize that it's time we disciples went out to disciple others, to disciple the world into getting to know the God of the Bible. So go ye into the world and share his word boldly. The call is to engage culture for his glory.
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0: should I move it up to let and the Baba Sensei? 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
1: Perfect in every way. Only mistakes were mine. 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Let your name be exalted. Amen.

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Yes, right. Welcome to Bars of Freedom here on Radio Christian Voice. Your home since 94. Absolutely thrilled, absolutely lovely to be here. It feels so good to be here, I can't lie. This Tuesday, we had a beautiful conversation, and we're talking about, you know, what are the things that we see, what are the things that we hear that are going on around us, but we stay silent about those things. What are some of those things? You know, we looked in the Facebook comments, text messages, a lot of things were coming out, you know, abortion, homosexuality, alcoholism, fornication, the list was endless, right? And these are things that we see going on around us, things like gossip, but we don't address them, right? We don't stand up for what is right. So we really dove in. We talked about what stops us, what do we think holds us back, why don't we stand up as believers, you know, for what's right, and why don't we speak against the things that are wrong. It was a beautiful, beautiful episode on Tuesday. And obviously, we got to listen to some beautiful hip-hop music. Church Lukuta just dropped an amazing album called Zina. Go ahead and stream it on YouTube. Absolutely amazing. And we closed off the show on Tuesday talking about, or rather, with a challenge to say, look, let's go out there and be bold, right? We looked at Ezekiel chapter 33, verse 79, and we read the Lord was giving Ezekiel a stern warning to say, look, you are the watchman over Israel. And when I tell you to say, look, go tell them that, you know, you're doing wicked things and you need to repent. And if they don't repent and they die in their sins, but you did not warn them, that blood will be on your hands. Right. But if you do warn them, tell them to repent, and, you know, they still don't repent, guess what? Yes, they'll die in their sin, but the responsibility won't be on you. So that was a very heavy warning to say, look, we are the light of the world. We are the salt of the world. So it's on us to actually be in the forefront to warn people to say, no, this is not how it's supposed to be. This is not how God intended for things to be. We're actually living in sin when we do A, B, C, and D. What we need is to repent and turn the other way and turn to God, and He will surely forgive us. He will surely embrace us. He will surely come into our lives. That's our role. That's our goal. But guess what? If we're not doing that, their blood is going to be on our hands. It's going to be on our heads. It just is what it is. It may not sound very nice and all, but it is the truth. And we need to heed that warning with all seriousness. And obviously, we read Matthew 5 saying, look, we are the salt and the light of the world. And this just goes to show us that people don't know, right? Sometimes people don't know what they're doing. Sometimes people don't know that they're in darkness. And that's one of the categories. guys. Forgive me. That's one of the characteristics. Yeah. Characteristics of walking in the dark, right? When you're in the dark, you don't know what's what. You can try, you know, to use your hands to figure out what's going on, but you don't really know. You would know if there was light and you'd be like, oh, snap, I was about to put my hand on that thing, on that sharp object. But the moment you have the light and you see, you protect yourself, you remove your hands from that place. But that can only happen if you've got the light. And that's just what we do. That's the role that we play as believers. We bring the light. And it's on you and me. Imagine someone who doesn't know what they're doing, and you know that they're walking into a ditch, but you don't stop them, right? You don't stop them. You don't tell them. You're like, anyway, they know what they're doing. They don't. They really do not. It's a different thing if you warn them and say, hey, there's a ditch in front of where you're going. You don't want to go there. Come this way. It's different if they hear you say that and they're like, no, I know what I'm doing. And you warn them again. Say, look, you actually don't know what you're doing. There's a ditch right in front of you. Stop. Turn this way. And they're like, no, I don't want to listen to what you're saying. I know what I'm doing. And they walk into the ditch. It's like, hey, yo, look, I tried.
Okay, I tried. They just wanted to go there on their own. But imagine for the majority of people who genuinely just don't know that there's a ditch in front of them. And look, this is just how the world is today. There's so many voices, right? There's so many voices saying, look, this is what's right. This is what's right about your sexuality. You can choose A, B, C, D. And there's so many different information out there about so many different things on abortion, so many different things about gossip. It's just story. It's entertainment. There's so many different views on so many different things. And the Bible is not presented as the truth. So they don't know what the truth is. And they're just accepting whatever information comes. It may sound nice. It may sound like it's wisdom. And they're just taking it all in. They're taking it all in, not knowing they're walking right to death. They're walking right to the gates of hell. And they genuinely don't know. But here we are. We know the truth. We have the word of God in our lives and we do nothing. It's a very, very, very sad thing to see. So we need to definitely pick up our shoes and walk and go to these places, speak to these people, lift up our voices and speak out against what isn't right and speak the truth to people. All right, so I'm definitely live on Facebook in this place. Okay, so if you're with me, feel free to give me a shout on Facebook. Also, do send a text message on 0956-200-490. Feel free to weigh in. We haven't yet talked about today's topic, but I really just felt we needed to reemphasize what we talked about last week because we closed it off with the challenge to say, let's actually take some time to speak out against what isn't right, right? And what isn't right is happening all around us, right? It's happening all around us. It's in our workplaces. It's at home. It's in our families. We see these things happening all around us. But we need to choose to say, I'm going to say something about it, right? I'm going to address it. And that's the challenge that we had on Tuesday. So do let me know if you managed to, you know, have a conversation with someone around, you know, faith and to just everything we're talking about, light, darkness, right and wrong. Let me know if you managed to have a conversation with someone, whether it was even posting it on your WhatsApp story, addressing something, maybe on your social media posts, whether it's Facebook, TikTok, Instagram, you know, whatever social media you're doing, to just say, look, I'm going to openly speak against this because, look, it isn't right and people need to know that it's not right. Whether it feels normal, it looks normal because everybody is doing it, people need to know that it's not right and there's a better way, you know, that leads to life because every other path will lead to death. There's a better way that leads to life, that leads to the plan that God has for you. So do let me know if you managed to do that on 0956-200-490. That's 0956-200-490. And do feel free to let me know on Facebook as well. I am definitely looking forward to reading your comments and hearing from you guys. But for now, let's get into All of Me by General.

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1: Yes, right. We are back. You are listening to Bars of Freedom right here on Radio Christian Voice. If you have just tuned in, my name is Joshua Sakala, a.k.a. Josh the Artist. And Bars of Freedom is a beautiful Christian hip-hop show. We get to listen to beautiful Christian hip-hop music, you know, by your favorite artists, Tim, Rayshine, Kool the Rapper, Ty the Rapper, Mag 44, Pompey. And a lot more. There's Moto Zambia. We've got Danny TSG. We've got D Mike, Gabby GP, Destro. Oh my goodness. So many Christian hip hop artists here in Zambia. And obviously, this is the platform where we get to really dive into Christian hip hop music. And obviously, we dive into real topics as well. That's why we call it Bars of Freedom, because we want to see you and you walking in freedom. And we were just talking about how on Tuesday, we were talking about how, you know, we need to be speaking out against things that go against God's will, right? If it's not going in line with the kingdom of God, we have to speak against it. We can't just be silent. Our silence actually costs us something. We may think it's not costing us anything, but it actually does. Paul Simwanza Jr. says, we are connected. Hallelujah, sir. Mr. Paul Simwanza Jr., glad to know that you are connected. Today, we're going to be talking about something similar to what we did on Tuesday, right? But today, we're going to be asking, how exactly do we share the gospel in secular spaces? Right? And we're asking this question because I feel like as believers, we get very comfortable amongst our own, right? We get very comfortable when we are with our fellow people in the light, okay? We are comfortable in spaces like church, you know, with believers every midweek service, you know, during our cell group meeting. We are very comfortable. But the moment we're out of that space, and, you know, we're in our workspaces, maybe, you know, you might not be like me who works at Radio Christian Voice and surrounded by believers. For you, when you go to work, it's work. There's nothing Christian about your workspace. You know, maybe you just pray at lunchtime to eat the food. But other than that, it's work, right? It's a secular workspace. Some of you might be in the media and entertainment industry. You know, there's some Christian, there's some non-Christian, and you're in that space. How do we share the gospel in those spaces? So, yeah, if you're rocking with me live on Facebook, shout outs to you. Let me know what you guys think. How do we share the gospel in secular spaces? It's easier for us to open a Bible, you know, during a Bible study meeting. And it's like, oh, yeah, I want to share, you know, what God has placed on my heart at this Bible study. And you share. But how do we create those platforms in secular spaces? How do we get to share the gospel in spaces that are not Christian? In other words. All right, so do let me know. The number is 0956-200-490. Feel free to send me a text message or a WhatsApp message. That's 0956-200-490. Or if you want to call in, feel free to call in, be a part of the show, and let me know how we can share the gospel in secular spaces. Or, you know, if you're following up on the challenge from last week, how did you share or speak out against what isn't right during the week, or maybe even during the month, last month? Let me know how you stood up for the gospel. Let me see if I've got some comments over here. Okay, let me read this one. Kenneth Peter says, leave the gospel, don't conform to the standards of the world, and let your light shine. Absolutely love it. That's exactly what we're called to do. But more specifically, how do we do that? Okay. How exactly do we do that in secular spaces? So Miriam Pupe says, you can share the gospel by sharing the word and also through how you live, think, talk, and dress. Wow. It's even more impactful when people don't just see you preach, but are able to see the nature of Christ in how you live your daily life. Absolutely love that. Definitely, definitely agree. So many beautiful nuggets here. How we live, how we think, how we talk, how we dress. And these are all things that people on the outside are able to see, right? Before they hear us say anything. They're able to see our lifestyle. They're able to see how we talk to our friends, how we talk to people who are in lower positions than us. It's how we treat the lowly. They're able to see these things before we even open up our mouths to say a single word about the gospel. They're able to see and say, nothing. So those things actually open doors to sharing the gospel with someone, to having that conversation with someone. Simply just sharing acts of kindness. Right? Be kind to people. Be kind to all people. Not just that person who not wandarama. If I'm kind to that person, unga double chan take it something. Nah, let's be kind to all people. Let's be loving to all people. Absolutely love that comment over there. So keep those comments coming in. Keep those text messages coming in. If you are a WhatsApp person, Mosanvere and Sony, send that text message on WhatsApp as well, or even just as an actual SMS. As we continue just to dive into this topic of discussion, we need to realize that it's on us to take the gospel into secular spaces, right? We can't be comfortable amongst our own. Now, there is a place for that, right? There's a place for gathering with believers. And the Bible says in Hebrews, look, do not neglect the gathering together of believers. Do not neglect the gathering together of the saints. Because we need that, right? We need to get grace. We need to get wisdom. We need to get favor from amongst other believers, because there's a grace in other people that I need. And there's a grace that's in me that other believers need. But if we're not gathering, guess what? We're missing out on that grace. So there is a place for that, but it can't just end there. After we gather together, we have to now go out into all the world. Go out into all the world. And I think Jesus did this so well as our chief example, right? He was with the believers. The believers were just with Jesus. He was with the disciples. The disciples were gathered together. There was 70, there was 12. They were together, and then they would go. They would come back, meet with Jesus. Jesus would fill them up, give them a word, and he would send them out, right? But they would always come back, and he would send them out. And that's the same model and example that we should follow, right? Let's be with believers. Let's get charged up. Let's get filled with boldness. And then what do? We go out. We go out. We come back on a Sunday. We gather together as believers. We sing our praises. We sing our worship to God. And then guess what? After we're charged up, we go out into the world. Not going out into the world to conform to the standards of the world, but we go out to be the light of the world. We go out into the world to challenge things, to change things, to share Jesus boldly. And I absolutely love what Miriam mentioned in that comment, to say, look, it's in simple actions. It's in how we talk. It's in how we treat people. It's in how we talk to people. It's the tone that we use. It's in, you know, how we're judging people, right? In your workspaces, in your studios, your classrooms, social media,

Right? The light is needed in dark places. And so we need to go in those places with integrity. We need to go in those places with kindness, with excellence, and just being that living testimony that God has called us to be. One of the beautiful ways that we can do this, obviously through our actions, but even just through having simple conversations, right? It can simply be, oh, bro, what do you believe about life and death? What happens when you die, right? What happens when you die? Do you believe, you know? They'll tell you, oh, I mean, I think we'll just be black, bro. Like, I don't remember anything before I was born, and yet here I am. So maybe I'll go back to that blackness. And, you know, that opens the door to have a conversation, you know, to talk about life after death. And what the Bible says about life after death, there's two places you can spend your eternity, either heaven or hell. You know, ask them, do they believe in heaven or hell? Have they heard about heaven or hell? You know, if they don't believe in it, why? You know, just simple conversations. Just ask why. You know, and they'll tell you why they don't believe in heaven or they don't believe in hell. And that just opens the gate to having more conversation. You can help to bring clarity and more understanding even to those people who, you know, they feel like, hey, look, I've got a reason for me not believing A, B, C, D. You can help to bring clarity. And you can also pray for them and say, hey, look, can I pray with you that maybe God can make certain things clear in your life, in your journey, as you're seeking out truth? I can pray with you. And just like that, you're sharing the gospel. You're bringing light in the dark places. Absolutely, absolutely beautiful. And to bring last week's topic and I'm seeing a comment over here. So Abel says, Lotterhouse people just like us, please. No, I got you. I'm definitely gonna play that song. But yeah, shout outs to you, Abel. While you're here, bro, how do you think we can share the gospel in these secular spaces? Right? Because we need to take the gospel there. We acknowledge that there is a need for the gospel to be in secular spaces. If anything, that's where the gospel should be. As we know the gospel, we're Christians. We know it left, right, to center, back to front. We can recite the gospel backwards, front, in the middle. You know what I mean? Like, we know the gospel. We have the gospel. The people who need the gospel are the ones who are in the darkness. They don't even know what the gospel is. They don't even know what the gospel is. And that's where we need to take the gospel, in those circular places. So, how do you think we can take the gospel in those secular places? Touching on what we talked about last week, one of the ways is to speak up, right? Is to speak up against what's not of God. There's so many things. There's so many things that we can speak up against that we are currently quiet about. That's one of the great ways that we can actually take the gospel into these secular spaces. Because again, like we said, some people, they're just ignorant, right? They just don't know. They don't know. They think, oh, this that I'm doing, it's normal. It's normal. Especially if one or two, three, four, five more people are doing it, it's normal. Sometimes even when they see a believer doing it, it's like, ah, that is normal. Right? But they need to realize, say, no, no, no, no, no, no, no. Regardless of what you hear people say, regardless of what you feel, regardless of how many people are doing it, it is not normal. The word of God says A, B, C, and D. And for you to stand out and be that voice, for you to stand out and speak against ungodliness, oh my goodness, that's a great way, such a great, great way for us to take the gospel into secular spaces, into those secular spaces. Because in those spaces is where they do the ungodly, right? And it's fine. It's okay. They do the ungodly. It's fine. It's okay. It's normal. But if we speak out, that opens the door to say, ah, but why is this person against this thing that's so normal, right? It opens the door to say, ah, but why do you think it's such a bad thing, right? And lean into those things. Now, I know sometimes we feel like, I don't want to be confrontational, you know, I want to live at peace with everybody. And

0: I'll tell you that that's not peace, right? That is not peace. That is watching someone hurt themselves in the name of, yeah, I don't want to confront them. I want to maintain peace. They're hurting themselves. It's like, what example can I use? Like when you see a child, you know, playing with those electrical wires, and you're saying, but then it's like, no, I don't want to hurt his feelings. It's looking like he's having a good time the way he is. I don't want to remove him from that situation. It's like, bro, are you going to allow them to hurt themselves? And the truth of the matter is sometimes it will be uncomfortable, right? Sometimes you try to remove them from those cables and they throw tantrums. But it'll be well worth it when you see them turn their lives and you see God transform their lives and they're walking in the light. There'll be that uncomfortable moment and it's okay. The problem is we think having those uncomfortable moments sometimes with people is such a bad thing. It's not a bad thing. It's actually okay because at the end of the day, what you're trying to do is bring life. And that's what the focus should be. The focus shouldn't be, oh, how can I have the most comfortable conversation with someone? The focus should be, how can I help to bring this person to life? How can I help to bring this person to meet with God, to meet with Jesus Christ? Whether there's awkward moments in the middle, but at the end of the day, what's the goal? What's the thing that I want to see? Do I want to see this person in hell? Do I want to see this person ruining their lives, throwing their lives away? No, do I want to see this person hurting their family, hurting their loved ones, hurting the people around them? Is that what I really want to see? Or do I want to see this person flourishing? Do I want to see this person living a godly life, walking in the purpose that God has for them? Is that what I want to see? If that's what I really want to see, then guess what? Everything else that's in between is going to be so well worth it. So it's fine. And I want you to just let that sink in. Let it sink in to say it's fine. It's fine if there's going to be uncomfortable situations. And it's not all the time that it's going to be uncomfortable, right? But I don't want to lie and say, look, it's never going to be uncomfortable. There will be some situations where, it's just so uncomfortable. Maybe the setting is uncomfortable. Like, yeah. You know, we don't usually talk about ABCD and faith stuff in this setting or in this conversation. But guess what? Again, if the end goal is to say, I want to see this person walking with God, walking side by side with God, hand in hand with God, flourishing, living their best life, the life that God wants them to live. Guess that. It's all these other things. It's like, it's going to be so well worth it, right? It's going to be so well worth it. Yo, time, the way time runs out on this show, my goodness. But yeah, let's be hearers of the word and doers of the word as well. Let's not just listen and not do the word, right? We need to take the gospel in secular spaces. Let's do it. Let's actually do it. Let's go in the darkness, right? Let's share the hope and the light of God. Let's share the light of God. Let's bring that light into the world. And it's going to be a great way to do it, obviously, over this weekend because we're meeting again on Tuesday next week. So, you know, today, Friday, Saturday, Sunday, Monday, while we're at work, I don't know what's happening over the weekend. You know, maybe there's going to be a wedding, a kitchen party, some event somewhere that you'll be going to, you know, a birthday party, whatever it is, whatever place you'll be found in, you be that light. You ask God and say, which life do you want to touch right now? And how can I be a part of that? How can I be a part of someone getting to know you? How can I be a part of someone getting into a relationship with you? Who can I talk to? Who can I spread your light to? Right? Because there's darkness all around us. Who can I spread your light to? Who can I have a conversation with? Who can I, you know, share this sermon that I read with? Who can I impact today with the light that you've placed within me? And the Holy Spirit will guide you. He'll lead you. And a practical thing that you can simply, very simply do is invite them to church, right? Sunday is coming up. Invite them to church. Whether, you know, you meet them at work, at a birthday party, whatever event is happening over the weekend, say, hey, let's come to my church. What church do you go to? Yeah, come to my church on Sunday. It's gonna be cool. It's gonna be great, you know. And we can talk about the sermon. We can break it down. You can ask me questions if you've got any questions afterwards or whatever. Maybe if you find it uncomfortable, awkward, we can talk about it and whatever. But come to church with me. I believe God has got something for you. And there you go. Just like that, you have shown light to someone. You have shown hope to someone simply by inviting them to come with you to church. Okay, so let's do that. Let's do it very prayerfully. Let's follow the leading of the Holy Spirit. Okay, just before we go, let me take this call. Hello, you're through to Radio Christian Voice. Your name and where you're calling from.
1: This is Brother Lazarus from Tendere East,
0: Lusaka. Nice, Brother Lazarus from Tendere. Your contribution on the show, sir.
1: What is the topic? This is when I tuned on the radio.
0: Ah, okay. So we're asking, how can we take the gospel into secular spaces?
1: Okay.
0: Mm.
1: I think number one thing that we should do as believers, we shouldn't judge ordinary people.
0: Mm.
1: Yeah, we should be friends with them.
0: Mm.
1: You know, last time I was leading the story of Jesus Christ, once he went to the people who, by that particular time, they were called sinners.
0: Mm-hmm.
1: And people begin to say, see, he's eating with the sinners.
0: Yeah.
1: So that was the one way God was showing us to say, you know, those people are human beings. Yeah. Even if they are doing evil things, blah, blah, blah, blah.
0: Mm.
1: Those people are human beings. So yeah. We need to also, like, be friends with them and make sure that when you make friends with them, teach the gospel. Mm. Start little. The problem is that we conclude, even say you are a sinner, you have been doing this and this and this and this. That is a very wrong approach.
0: Yeah.
1: So we need just to tell them about the love of God, invite them to change, like what you have said.
0: Mm.
1: Yeah, I think, like to me personally, at work, I'm doing business. I'm a businessman. So most of the time I find time, like, you know, preaching to my customers.
0: Mm.
1: I preach the love of Christ, and I've received a lot of testimony. And some people, they usually come to church.
0: Amen. Absolutely.
1: Yeah, it has been a lot of Sundays. Mostly, I go with one person to church every Sunday.
0: Amen. Amen.
1: Yeah, so it's not like I'm boasting or what, but it's because of what I do. I plant something.
0: Amen.
1: Our children, we are the seed.
0: Hmm.
1: So, and the seed that you are planting, you are planting.
0: Oh, yes.
1: That's
0: why
1: the Bible says, go and multiply. But we should multiply also, like sharing the gospel.
0: Yes, absolutely.
1: Yeah, thank
0: absolutely.
1: You so much.
0: Thank you so much, Mr. Lazarus. Absolutely, absolutely encouraging. And, you know, beautifully said. Like he said, look, this is not even to boast. This is to encourage other believers as well to say, look, you can do it, right? You can do it at your workspace. The same way he's inviting someone to church, let's all take up that role and say, look, come with me to church. You know, let's go to church together. And, you know, God has got something that he wants to speak to you in your life. Absolutely love that testimony. I'm going to close it off right there. See you guys on Tuesday next week for another episode of Bars of Freedom.

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2: Kinachi.
3: Good. My God, the fool, who's you? Look into me eye and tell me who you. Do you know the person I carry, Mundim?

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1: Ah, Uko!
0: Oh man, we be preaching Christ on a daily. Preaching the sea on a daily. 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Pa!
2: Bro, have you ever noticed how everything in nature runs like clockwork? 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
1: With the news in brief, I'm Peter Botha. Secretary to the Cabinet Patrick Kangwa has disclosed that government spent about 758 million United States dollars on fuel in public institutions last year. Speaking during the Senior Public Service Management meeting in Osaka, Mr. Kangwa said government is promoting the use of electric vehicles in public institutions as part of cost-saving measures and efforts to reduce fuel expenditure. First Quantum Minerals, FQM, has partnered with upcoming Solwezi Motor Mining and Agriculture Expo 2026 in a move expected to strengthen Zambia's mining value chain and stimulate industrial growth in northwestern province. Zanis reports that the mining company said the initiative reflects its continued commitment to sustainable mining, innovation, and economic empowerment through platforms that promote supplier development and market access. In African news, Democratic Republic of Congo's President Felix Tshisekedi has said he may consider seeking a third term in office when his mandate expires in 2028. Tshisekedi, however, said any extension of his presidency would only be done by consulting the people through a referendum. The law allows a maximum of two terms. And U.S. President Donald Trump will host Brazilian President Luiz Inácio Lula da Silva at the White House on Thursday for talks on tariffs, other economic issues, and combating organized crime. The two leaders have had a strained relationship since Trump returned to office, and the visit will be closely watched for signs of a breakthrough in disputes over tariffs and other issues. For more news, follow us on our social media platforms. You can find us on Facebook, Instagram, X, and YouTube with the handle RCV News. I'm Peter Botha. Stay tuned.
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6: Being bold is actually beyond pressing shift keys. It's beyond shaving machines. It's beyond reversing a cancerous disease. Being bold is coming to the understanding that the harvest is more than plenty, but those willing to put in the work are few. Turn quickly to the book of Matthew, past 28 chapters and come to verses 19 and realize the mandate is to look at the world and all its nations and say to ourselves, therefore, I'll go too. I'll go and love my neighbor enough to want to see them in heaven. I'll go and be compassionate enough to share the gospel with no fear, and I'll remember that persecution must be for

0: 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So go ye into the world and share his word boldly. 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
8: A warm welcome to today's edition of Zambian Beats. I've got you covered for the next 3 hours. My name is Patrick Muhau with only 7 past 5pm. It is the 7th of May 2026. Here to remind you, dear friend, that in the midst of what you are going through, in the midst of what you went through today, in that situation that has brought fear, discouragement, in that pain that you can't even share with anyone, maybe you haven't even shared with anyone, be encouraged that God knows all about it. And this God who knows all about it, my friend, he is on the throne and he wants you to love him in your current state. Yes, he wants you to love him, simply meaning that he wants you to walk in righteousness, wants you to put on faith, wants you to put on joy, kindness. He wants you to smile in that storm. When you do that, that's you telling your current situation to say, you know what, in the midst of all this, God still remains God. When you do that, that's you loving God with all your heart, with all your soul, with all your mind, and with all your strength. Welcome on board. Coming up, your surprise caller, your headlines, plus a lot more, all that queued up right in this hour. When you head over to our Facebook page, which is Radio Christian Voice, you will find today's discussion, rather our topic, already up and running. We'll bring it on radio a little later. On the way, we've made it today, my friend. Yesterday in the first what? I think in the entire hour of yesterday's edition of Zambian Beats, I took you back regarding the songs from the choirs. It was amazing. It was amazing. People enjoying, vibing. And I did promise that even today, Thursday, for 3 hours, I'm taking you back. Looking at the playlist, I've got songs. Actually, one song that I saw yesterday. Was it last night or this morning or yesterday? I saw it on social media. The artist celebrating the milestone of this song, 18 years down the line. It's coming up a little later. I've got Innocent, I've got Rachel Plus, a lot more, all that queued up for you. We've made it, my friend. It's a day after Wednesday, a day before Friday. And speaking of this day today, between 1615 and 1635, I did something that I haven't done in a very long time. To be specific, at work, it was so refreshing mentally. It's coming up very soon. Why? Because it's a Thursday! Not just any other Thursday, but
0: we are throwing it back, back. Way back, way back. Back into time, it's Throwback Thursday on the Zambian Beats.

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Ephraim Mutalange with Muli Wumi Wandi, taking us to 17:18. Ahead of that, the lyricist teaming up with Porsche came through with Never Let You Go. You are listening to Thursday's edition of Zambian Beats. This is Radio Christian Voice. If you're driving on the roads, on the Copper Belt to be specific, in Kitwe 105.3, Lusaka 106.1 FM, know that you can share, and also you yourself listen to Radio Christian Voice on www.rcv.cr.zm. If you're knocking off, stuck in traffic, in that congestion right now, maybe on a bus right now, maybe on that staff bus right now, hey, reminding you to take it easy if you're on the steering wheel. If you're driving, take it easy. If you're a passenger, please buckle up. Yes, this goes out all the road users. Be road smart. I've got you covered all the way up to 8 p.m. On the way, your surprise caller. I've got your headlines. All these coming up in about 11 minutes or so. I've got Rachel. I've got Pastor Innocent. All these coming up in the next couple of minutes or so. When you head over to our Facebook page, you'll find a post that has been shared. Our topic of discussion, to be precise, between now and 18 hours. How do you help others build a relationship with God? What role do you play for others to have a relationship with God? Yes, you've got a relationship with God. It doesn't end there. Other people as well, they must have a relationship with God. You've got a role to play as well, my friend. So as do I. Yes. How do you help others to build a relationship with God, really? 0956-200-0490. Head over to our Facebook page. You'll find a post up and running. Alternatively, send me a WhatsApp or a voice note. My WhatsApp is already running on 0956-200-0490. Let's go back to the music. Was it last night or this morning? I saw the Yellow Dove sharing 18 years ago when this song that I'm about to play was released. And I remember watching this from Mom's house on national TV. Ah, God is good. I'm not trying to disrespect.

We are throwing it back, back. Way back, way back. Back into time, it's Throwback Thursday on the Zambian Beats.

0: A Zambian, a pastor based in the US, Pastor Innocent, he promises something from Pastor Innocent, fading out with the Kwabe. It's been a while, that song there. I stepped out of the studios a couple of minutes ago. I came back singing along. I'm like, you know what? This song, it's been a while. Ahead of that, the Yellow Dove with the What Would Jesus Do? 3 minutes before, actually 2 minutes before the headlines at 17:30. Coming up at exactly 17:40, a special interview, all that plus a lot more. If you're driving, take it easy. Here to remind you, dear friend, that it is still that day that the Lord has made. In the midst of what you've lost, in the midst of what you don't have, be encouraged that your Heavenly Father knows that you want what you are believing for right now. Yes, that's according to other scriptures, one of my favorite scriptures in the book of Matthew, in the book of Matthew 5, right? Yes, is it Matthew 5, Matthew 6, somewhere there. But hey, here to remind you, dear friend, that this is Zambian Beats, this is Radio Christian Voice. Coming up, your surprise caller, that's coming up immediately after your headlines. How do you help others build a relationship with God? Is it by them watching your life? Is it you reaching out to them? Is it you sending them a Bible resources? Getting your thoughts on different platforms. I've seen comments on our Facebook page. Send your thoughts as well to 0956200490. A couple of Mondays ago, is it 7, 6 weeks or so, Patrick Muhau was a surprise caller. That's what Radio Christian Voice. Good afternoon.
1: Good afternoon, Mr. Patrick Muhau. Is that Mr. Patrick Muhau I'm talking to?
0: Who am I talking to?
1: It's a surprise caller.

0: truth be told, get it from me. We all laugh to those. I know someone who's stuck in traffic, someone who had a long day, and they're like, Patrick can laugh. It's a Thursday!
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3: Governance expert concerned over rush to table bills in Parliament. Government assures diplomatic hopes of peaceful 2026 elections and business continuity. South Africa condemns fake videos of alleged xenophobic attacks. And Israeli's military investigates soldiers act against Virgin Mary statue in Lebanon. Details coming up at exactly 18 hours. Getting straight into your weather, starting off with Central Zambia and Kapirim Poshi, maximum temperature at 14, sunset at 17:49. Lusaka, maximum temperature at 16, sunset at, I beg your pardon, Lusaka, maximum temperature at 16, sunset at 17:48. Down on the Gobi Belt, the friendly city of Ndola, maximum temperature at 16, sunset at 17:50. Kitwe, maximum temperature at 15, sunset at 17:52. Down south in Livingstone, maximum temperature at 9, sunset at 17:55. Chipata in Eastern Province, maximum temperature at 18, sunset at 17:33. Last but not the least, in Kialokia Mali, in Solwezi, Mujiepi, maximum temperature at 16, sunset at 18 hours.
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3: 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My name is Patrick Muhau, got you covered all the way up to 8 p.m. Been getting a lot of questions, Timothy as well as Nelly asking me one question in common. Of course, you've added other things for the show, but hey, you're both asking to say, Brother Patrick, it's been a while since you last shared with us what you went through during the day. So today, I shared with you, I think when I was opening the show, to say, you know what, today between 16:15 and 16:35, I did something that I haven't done in a very long time. No, I didn't give problems to my boss or my HR. I actually took a walk within mass media. So I remember, I don't know what I was telling, I think I told Josh to say, you know what, let me just take a walk later. And I remember leaving my phone on my desk. I only grabbed my watch because I needed to keep track of time before coming back on radio at 17 hours. So at exactly 16:15, I took a walk in mass media. It was so therapeutic, as they would call it, mentally recharging. Yeah, just the birds, and I remember the trees were dancing and everything. And I was actually feeling the sun, like the sunshine

0: I enjoyed that, really. It was just amazing. I haven't done that in a while. Worse when I'm working like this. I think when I'm home, I usually do that when I'm resting. But doing this when I'm working, yeah, it was so therapeutic. I haven't done that in a while. It was so refreshing mentally. Left my phones, no calls, and everything came back. Did I find any messages from my boss? No, I did not. I only found a message from Kafula. But at least I made it for the show. So it was amazing just recharging and everything. I haven't done that in a while. What I went through today. Got you covered all the way up to 8 p.m. How do you help others build a relationship with God? When you head over to our Facebook page, you find a post up and running. Leave your thoughts there. Alternatively, you can send me a WhatsApp to 0956200490, Ruth Chisala Chalwe. On Facebook, you are saying, praying with them, praying for them, studying the word of God with them, and also sharing other resources. Yes, yes, yes, yes, yes, yes, yes. Really do appreciate. Tiende Pamozi on Facebook, we've left a comment here saying, praying with them, having Bible study with them, encouraging them to belong in a local fellowship. I love this one. Honestly, I learn a lot on this show here. And Lomisa Ngoma says, praying and sharing the word of God with them. Ultimately, if there's one thing that I've picked up from all these comments on our Facebook page, leading to one thing and one thing only, hashtag sharing Jesus boldly. Really, really do appreciate. Wrap up with all this a little later. Apostle Paul in... Let's redial that number again. So, interesting who I'm calling today. I'm trying to get hold of my surprise caller and I'm trying... Where is the number? Okay. So I'm trying to dial the number of my surprise caller that I was given earlier on to call. So I'm just trying to redial that number once again. See if it will go through. I pray this goes through and then we deliver this message of hope here. Apostle Paul... it has gone through. Apostle Paul reminds us to be an encouragement to someone. What we do in Zambian Beat, we get to call people, to celebrate them, to encourage them. Hi, Martha Changwe, right?
1: Oh, okay. Let me call Martha.
0: Okay, please call Martha. Don't tell her. Don't tell her what's happening.
1: Okay, so you can call in 2 minutes?
0: In 2 minutes. Where is she? Okay, in 2 minutes, I'll call back at 40 sharp. Okay, so we received a message in our, I don't know where that was. I don't know if it was on our Facebook, on WhatsApp, whatever it is. Then someone from that department followed me on my desk here to say, you know what? This person listens to Christian Voice, Breakfast Show, Lifestyle, Zambian Beats, and they wanted a word of encouragement. So we told the people that respond to those messages, you know, that send them, tell them to give us those details, the numbers, the phone number of the person that we are calling. And also, we are going to call that person. I was told to call that person in 2 minutes. We'll call that person in the next 1 minute.
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0: The time is 17:40. Coming up very soon, a special interview. Earlier on, we were told that our surprise caller will be picked in 2 minutes, and it's 2 minutes already. Radio time. Radio time has to be followed. So I'm trying to call my surprise caller, trying to deliver this message of hope here. But hey, regarding our topic, I've seen text messages coming through. How do you help others build a relationship with God? So as we're waiting for... Okay. Hello, good afternoon.
1: Hello.
0: Hi, good afternoon.
1: Hi.
0: I'm okay, Martha Changwe. How are you?
1: I'm fine, and how are you?
0: I'm fine. This is Patrick Muhau. You're live on Radio Christian Voice. You have my surprise caller for today. Martha, are you okay?

0: I'm now getting worried, Martha. What do you want to ask me? Go ahead, my friend. Ask me.
1: I've got a lot of questions.
0: For who?
1: I want you to answer them.
0: Ask me too. I'm going to answer you. Though I'm worried, but ask me too. Let's see.
1: So, how can I draw close to God?
0: Wow! Wow! One way that you can do that is by studying His Word, okay? When you are studying God's Word, God gets to reveal Himself. You get to see God in His Word.
1: Okay.
0: Number two?
1: I want to discover my gift. I want to start using it.
0: Your gift?
1: Yes.
0: Ask the Holy
1: Spirit. I don't know how I can find it and how I can discover it.
0: Wow. Ask, pray sincerely, ask the Holy Spirit to help you discover your gift. And I can assure you, come and testify that the Holy Spirit helped you to discover your gift, okay?
1: Yes. Thank you.
0: Thank you very much, Martha.
1: God bless you.
0: God bless you too, my friend.
1: I'm really happy to talk to you.
0: I'm so happy to talk to you as well. Don't know what you've done to me, okay?
1: Okay, bye.
0: Bye. What can we say?

Did Promise You Something from Rachel, dropped over 10, 15 years ago or so. That's Fiance Ifyandi, Patrick and Bemba. But hey, taking us to 1746. Many thanks everyone that is getting in touch with me. Got two calls in the background. And someone was saying, Brother Patrick, I cried on your behalf when you're talking to Martha. I really do appreciate

0: shirt. They didn't give me their names, but you could actually sense the emotions behind that. Also got two messages from Mr. C from Kitwe saying, Brother Patrick, may God bless you. Well, God bless you too as well. Lazarus in from Tendere East, you're saying, I love the atmosphere. Keep the fire burning. Greetings to you, Mr. Patrick. This is Brother Lazarus. Many, many thanks. Thank you. Really do appreciate getting a lot of messages regarding our surprise caller for today. Really, I've got no words. I think in all things, Bible says that may God, in all things, give thanks to God. May God really just be praised in whatever happened today regarding surprise caller. Thank you. I can't read all the messages. But hey, in studio, I'm so nice to be joined by Mr. Aaron Chianzo, happens to be the public relations officer at Texila American University, in the studio to talk about something exciting. Really, I'm super excited about this, and that is the national quiz competition. How are you doing, Mr. Aaron?
1: I'm all right, Mr. Patrick. How are you?
0: I'm fine, thank you. Welcome to Radio Christian Voice.
1: Thank you so much, and thank you for having us.
0: Amazing. Briefly, really tell us about Texila American University.
1: All right. Thank you. And let me even begin by saying good evening to the listeners also. So Texila American University is a global university. We are right here in Lusaka, in Ilai area. So we call ourselves an international university because we have two campuses. We have one here in Lusaka, and we have our sister campus, which is in South America.
0: Mm.
1: Yes.
0: Mm. Amazing. Now, during my introduction, I mentioned about the national quiz competition. What is this competition all about? Before we get into that, really, is it the first of its kind this year? Maybe it's held annually.
1: Yeah. So actually, this is the first of its kind, but it will be an annual event.
0: Mm.
1: Yeah. So basically, this is just a contest that we've put together to bring together our learners. We are targeting, obviously, the secondary school learners. I know being a university is surprising to say why the secondary school learners are, but obviously, you know, these are the people who eventually come
0: into university.
1: Be our students, yes. So definitely we must have something for them. And as a university, we decided to come up with this contest. It's a competition at national level, meaning that all secondary schools in Zambia are able to participate. And I must mention that we are doing this in collaboration with the ministry itself, the Parent Ministry of Education.
0: Mm, amazing, really. Why did you decide to introduce this competition? I know you briefly talked about the secondary school pupils being university students tomorrow, but hey, getting into depth regarding this question, why did you decide to come up with such an idea?
1: Yeah, so basically, Mr. Patrick, we want to encourage healthy competition amongst our learners. We want to encourage critical thinking, problem-solving, decision-making. So obviously, it starts from here, and this is why we decided, no, let's come up with this competition that will steer our learners out there to start thinking in a certain direction. And I must mention that the focus for this particular competition is actually on STEM subjects, which of course we know that currently the ministry is promoting that, and we must be part of that promotion as well as a university.
0: Now, Mr. Aaron, what is the eligibility period for this competition?
1: Okay. This particular competition let me just say, registration for this particular competition is open. And we have different stages that are there for this competition. So it will run from now, as I mentioned, registration is open until the 3rd of July, when we are likely to have our final, which is the final grand finale of this competition.
0: Mm-hmm. And what subjects or maybe areas will the quiz focus on? I think this is a big question that most guardians, parents that are tuned in right now, students themselves, really pupils that are focusing in, what subjects, what key subjects will be concentrated on?
1: Yeah, very good question, Mr. Patrick. So, like I mentioned earlier, that we are going to focus on STEM subjects. And obviously STEM, we are looking at the subjects to do with science, technology, IT. So basically, also we must expect a few of general questions, but the main focus will be STEM subjects.
0: Amazing stuff, really. Now, we know that for the last couple of years or so, we've seen the corporate, we've seen schools themselves bringing together pupils for different competitions, such as this one here. I'm going to ask this question. What makes this competition unique?
1: So let me quickly mention that this is unique because, like I mentioned, the target is nationwide. So we want to make it open. It's open for all schools in Zambia to participate, whether it's a school in Western Province, a school in Northern Province, even as far as Luwingu.
0: Mm.
1: Yeah, all those secondary schools are able to participate in this. And then it will culminate into one event that we're going to have here in Lusaka, bringing together these learners, or the top performers of this competition. We'll bring them together here in Lusaka when we have a very big celebration.
0: Amazing. Speaking of celebration, Mr. Aaron, something that cannot be subtracted from a competition, to be specific, a quiz like this one, benefits. What are the winners ultimately going to benefit?
1: Yeah, so obviously we know that such a platform will give our learners a lot of exposure. You know, right now there are a lot of companies out there who are watching whatever is happening, and it will be, we know that even you, the media, have come on board, and thanks to Radio Christian Voice that you're on board on this. So the exposure that will come with this is huge. Other than that, obviously, we have a lot of prizes lined up for this particular competition.
0: As we race to the end, really, you talked about all the four corners of Zambia being part of this cake here. All the provinces could be from Nakonde up to Livingston, from Solwezi up to the furthest city in Chipata. It's what? Is it Chadiza or Lundazi?
1: Anyway,
0: yes, really. How can all these schools in all these corners be part of this great initiative?
1: Yeah, so I think the easiest way the schools can register for this is by going to our website. Of course, we have a specific website that we have created for this particular event. But once you go to Texila American University Zambia website, you'll find there's a link there which is indicating the national quiz competition. Once you click on that, it will take you directly to the website. So to reach that, our website is very easy. Even just in Google, once you just put in Texila American University Zambia, let me just emphasize that distinction, because if you just say Texila American University, you have Texila Zambia, you have Texila Guyana. Like I mentioned, you have two campuses. So specifically go to the Zambia page for Zambia.
0: Okay.
1: Once you are there, you will find information about the quiz. It will just indicate to you that this is where you need to click, and you go to the website. You are able to register from there.
0: And finally, what is the registration deadline?
1: So the registration, let me just mention that registration started on 1st of April itself. So the whole of April, we've been advertising this. The ministry has been on board circulating information about this, but we decided to extend. Because we observed that most of the schools that had registered at the time were mostly from Lusaka, Copper Belt. So we want to bring on board also schools from Western Province, Eastern. That's why we decided to extend the deadline to 15th. So 15th May is coming up. It's not too far. So by that's why
0: it's actually next week on Saturday.
1: Yes.
0: Mr. Aaron, as we race
1: must register.
0: Amazing. As we race to the end of this interview, what message do you have for schools, teachers, pupils, parents, guardians tuned in right now?
1: All right. So we just want to encourage all the schools, the teachers, to take advantage of this extension that we made. We know some might be hearing of it now, but it's not too late. Please register, register, register. It's not too late.
0: Amazing. And that is the public relations officer, Texila American University, Zambia. That's Mr. Aaron Chianzo talking about the national quiz competition. Of course, registration is underway up to the 16th of May, which is next week on Saturday. So please, please, please jump on the bandwagon. Great things to be won. Of course, I know, Mr. Aaron, that it's just the beginning of such gestures on radio. Mm-hmm. After the registration, we'll be talking about something else, really. So can't wait to have you and the team back in studio.
1: Thank you so much. Thank you for
0: the time is 17:55. Let's squeeze in a song, then I'll come and close this hour.
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4: Hey, hey, hey, hey, hey. Who told you to be a Christian is so boring, oh? Hey, wait and see. Hey.

0: That's Arcade with Never Go Back, taking us to 17:59, coming up in about 2 minutes, less than a minute or so. The news at the top of the hour. Then I will be back. Yes, I said I, simply because my guest called me around 13 hours. They're unable to make it for the show today. They're traveling from Nakonde to Lusaka. They had a breakdown in Mkushi. So in all fairness, I think we had to postpone the interview to tomorrow at 17:40. So instead of confirming and not showing up, we just had to cancel the interview in good faith, of course. And it's a bit hard between hours before the show to bring in someone on radio. Actually tried it, but it was a bit hard. Coming up, the news, then we'll be together. Still upbeat music, though. I'm still taking you back some of those local songs that I've been listening to. And we can bet. Haven't listened to what's coming up between 18 and 19.
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1: Governance expert concerned over rush to table bills in Parliament. Government assures diplomatic course of peaceful 2026 elections and business continuity. And South Africa condemns fake videos of alleged xenophobic attacks. Good evening. With the main news, I am Margaret Mwanza. Governance expert Wesley Mianda has expressed concern over the number of bills being tabled in Parliament for consideration and possible enactment just weeks before the dissolution of Parliament. In the past 3 weeks, the government has proposed several bills for debate in Parliament, among them the CCTV bill. Speaking in an interview with RCV News in Lusaka today, Mr. Mianda questioned why the UPND government is rushing to enact the bills only a few months before the general elections, a move he says is raising suspicion among members of the public. Mr. Mianda noted that 2 weeks is not enough time for members of Parliament, MPs, to adequately read and fully understand all the bills being presented before them. He warned that this could result in lawmakers either supporting or rejecting legislation without fully appreciating its implications on citizens. One would wonder why the government did not think of proposing these bills earlier. Why must it be now, when Parliament is about to be dissolved? Questioned Mr. Mianda. Mr. Mianda further reminded the government that constitutional amendments are made for the people of Zambia and not for the government alone. He therefore called for wider consultations before the enactment of the proposed bills in order to avoid a backlash similar to the one experienced with Bill 7. He has since urged the government to prioritize bills that are critical to the electoral process ahead of the general elections.
2: You know, looking at these bills, I think they need for members of parliament to have enough time to read it through so they can understand the contents and how that can actually be applied in people's lives. Because, you know, the constitution, that should be a people-driven constitution, and it is made for the Zambian people who are supposed to be consulted in the first place. But then, it's like we are kept blind. Why am I saying so? Because we don't seem to know much about the bills that are tabled in Parliament.
1: The National Action for Quality Education in Zambia, NACEZ, has commended government for enacting the free education policy into law. NACEZ Executive Director Aaron Chansa says this development is progressive and in line with the dictates of sustainable development goal number 4, Zambia's Vision 2030, and the 8th National Development Plan. Dr. Chansa, however, says having this law without increased investment in the sector will not give Zambia the much needed quality education if the free education policy is to yield its intended policy. We hold a view that having free education with overcrowded classes, inadequate desks, and frustrated teachers will mean nothing to the country, said Dr. Chansa. Dr. Chansa emphasized that having free education without computers in majority schools, without electricity, without science laboratories, and without workshops for vocational training will just be an academic exercise. Dr. Chansa has called upon all Zambians to join this crusade for quality education in Zambia, urging them to reject quantity education as it is a hindrance to the development of the country.
3: What will be very, very key, more than ever, will be investments into the sector, especially the public education sector. We need more funding to the sector so that we don't have overcrowded classes. We don't have inadequate desks, computers. Currently, these are actually affecting attainment of quality education in our country. And having free education as a law with frustrated teachers, no computers, no laboratories, no internet, no electricity will mean nothing to this country.
1: Government has assured the African diplomatic cause of a peaceful, transparent and credible electoral process ahead of the August 2026 general elections, while reaffirming its commitment to regional cooperation, economic diplomacy, and peace building across Africa. Acting Minister of Foreign Affairs and International Cooperation, Princess Kasune, says Zambia remains committed to democratic governance and peaceful transitions of power, citing the country's electoral history since the return to multi-party democracy in 1991. Speaking when she addressed diplomats accredited to Zambia in Lusaka today, Ms. Kasune said government values the role played by foreign envoys in strengthening bilateral and multilateral relations. Ms. Kasune emphasized that Zambia will continue promoting diplomacy, dialogue, good governance, and the rule of law, including increased participation of women, youths, and differently abled persons in electoral processes. She also reiterated Zambia's focus on economic diplomacy as a key pillar of Zambia's foreign policy. Ms. Kasune said government is prioritizing economic diversification, investment promotion, and stronger trade relations with cooperating partners. She also assured the diplomatic community and investors of uninterrupted business operations before, during, and after the 2026 elections, especially following the approval of the country's 24-hour economy policy. Ms. Kasune further welcomed international election observer missions, wishing to monitor the elections, stating that observer participation will enhance transparency and credibility throughout the electoral process. Zambia remains committed to supporting and observing elections on the African continent through observer missions under the African Union, SADC, and other multilateral frameworks, said Ms. Kasune. Meanwhile, the minister announced measures aimed at improving services for diplomats, stating that the ministry now hosts officers from the Immigration Department every Tuesday and Thursday to facilitate the issuance of permits for members of the diplomatic corps. She acknowledged concerns raised by diplomats regarding appointments and assured them that efforts were underway to address the challenges and improve service delivery.
4: We are actively engaging our cooperating partners and all of you to position Zambia as a competitive hub for sustainable business, trade, and investment. Therefore, free, fair, and credible elections remain fundamental to this vision. They provide the sustainability and indeed the predictability necessary to sustain investors' confidence and drive inclusive economic growth.
1: Works to modernize the Kafiwa roundabout have taken shape, marking significant progress in efforts to improve the city's outlook and enhance urban infrastructure. LCC Public Relations Manager Chola Mwamba says the project, which includes the rehabilitation of the Kafiwa and Kawa roundabouts, as well as the development of a traffic median along Kawa Road, it's been implemented under corporate social responsibility by Wonderful Group of Companies Limited in partnership with the Lusaka City Council. Ms. Mwamba said that the ongoing works are expected to transform the roundabouts into modern landmarks, contributing to improved traffic flow, enhanced road safety, and more organized urban environment. The initiative reflects continued collaboration between the public and the private sectors, aimed at modernizing Lusaka and improving the quality of infrastructure within the city, said Ms. Mwamba in a statement issued to RCV News in Lusaka today. She said that the council's Engineering Services Department has been closely monitoring the works to ensure compliance with required standards and quality of execution. Ms. Mwamba said that once complete, the project will significantly contribute to the beautification of Lusaka while reinforcing its status as a growing and vibrant capital city. In Africa news, South Africa's government has condemned the circulation of what it called fake videos and images that have been described by some as recordings of attacks on foreign nationals in the country. The call comes as diplomatic tension has increased between South Africa and other African nations following accusations that xenophobic violence is on the rise again in the country. Ghana's government has written to the African Union, AU, asking the continental body to discuss the issue, which it says is a serious risk to the safety and well-being of Africans in South Africa. Nigeria has also raised the issue and has offered to repatriate its nationals amid fears of attacks. Coming up shortly, Israeli military investigates soldiers' act against Virgin Mary's statue in Lebanon. This and more, stay tuned.
5: HIV and AIDS has reached all corners of the world. All families in Zambia and Africa have been affected. When HIV and AIDS comes like it has, all suffer. Everybody should act to stop the spread of HIV and AIDS.
6: War against HIV and AIDS. Everybody should act.
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1: And now the rest of the news. Israel's military has said it is investigating an Israeli soldier who was photographed smoking and placing another cigarette on the mouth of a statue of the Virgin Mary in occupied southern Lebanon. The picture was taken in the Christian village of Debel, where another soldier was photographed last month hitting a statue of Jesus on a cross in the face with a sledgehammer. The military said it viewed the incident with utmost severity and that the conduct of the soldier completely deviates from the values expected of its personnel. The head of Debel's congregation, Father Fadi Felfeli, told the BBC, "Honestly, this issue really provoked us, especially after the apology regarding the cross." That's the news today. Here is another look at the headlines. Governance expert Wesley Mianda has expressed concern over the number of bills being tabled in Parliament for consideration and possible enactment just weeks before the dissolution of Parliament. Government has assured the African diplomatic cause of a peaceful, transparent and credible electoral process ahead of the August 2026 general elections, while reaffirming its commitment to regional cooperation, economic diplomacy and peace building across Africa. And South Africa's government has condemned the circulation of what it called fake videos and images that have been described by some as recordings of attacks on foreign nationals in the country. For more news, follow us on our social media platforms. You can find us on Facebook, Instagram, X, and YouTube with the handle RCV News. My name is Margaret Mwanza. Stay tuned.

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5: Each taxpayer is required to keep evidence of economic activities or business transactions such as books, records, or invoices as required by law and submit or present the data or documentation required by the Zambia Revenue Authority accurately and timely in accordance with the tax laws.
6: Being bold is actually beyond pressing shift keys, it's beyond shaving machines, it's beyond reversing a cancerous disease. Being bold is coming to the understanding that the harvest is more than plenty, but those willing to put in the work are few. Turn quickly to the book of Matthew, past 28 chapters and come to verses 19 and realize the mandate is to look at the world and all its nations and say to ourselves, therefore, I'll go too. I'll go and love my neighbor enough to want to see them in heaven. I'll go and be compassionate enough to share the gospel with no fear end. I'll remember that persecution must be for

0: At its time, we disciples went out to disciple others, to disciple the world into getting to know the God of the Bible. So, go ye into the world and share his word boldly. The call is to engage culture for his glory.
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17: 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In case you've just tuned in, well, welcome, my friend. My name is Patrick Muhau. I've got you covered all the way up to 8 p.m. with only 20 past 6 p.m. If you're driving on the roads, on a bus right now, hey, big looking out to you. Still working, maybe you just reported for work right now, heading for work. Whatever it is that you're up to, here to remind you, my friend, that the sun, the humid, the heat that we experienced earlier on. I came into the office at 11, slightly after 11, and it was so hot. I think between 9:30 and 10, it was so hot. Surprisingly, it's not getting cold in Lusaka. Hey, it is still that day that the Lord has made. The birds, the trees, the humid, the heat that we experienced earlier on, they've all gone to rest. When I come back in the third hour, come and see, you know what, the stars and the moon are out taking care of you and me. Here to remind you, dear friend, that in the midst of what you lost today, in the midst of what you don't have, God still remains God. And this God remains God. He wants you to love him with all your heart, with all your soul, with all your mind, and with all your strength. When you do that, that's you walking in faith. Earlier on, we had a topic that we brought up and running on our Facebook there. How do you help others build a relationship with God, really? We'll come and wrap up with some of the thoughts that came through. Get in touch on 0956200490. In terms of your music, some forgotten hits, possibly from the mid-tempo. So in this hour, I did apologize that my guest was unable to make it. We had to cancel the interview because as of 13 hours, my guest was in Mukoshi. So in all fairness, it's impossible for them to be here at 18:15 for the interview. We had to reschedule them. It was a bit hard again to get someone just then to come in for the show. It's a bit hard. I think I've shared this many times to get a guest on this show here. We planned like 2 weeks before. So it's Patrick Muhau all the way up to 8 p.m. Why? Because it's a day after Wednesday, a day before Friday, my friend. We've made it. It's a Thursday!
9: We are throwing it back. Way back. Back into time, it's Throwback Thursday on the Zambian Beats.

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Papa Bruno teaming up with Kings there with Munji Kate Pakuboko. Before that, the legend. Well, we've played legends in this hour. Pastor BJ Ngosa, or maybe Council BJ Ngosa, came through with Twimbe Amalaila, taking us into the last quarter of the second hour of today's edition of Zambian Beats. My name is Patrick Muhau. You are listening to Radio Christian Voice. Get in touch like others on 0956-200490. If you're knocking off on the roads right now, hey, reminding you to buckle up to observe those traffic rules and regulations. A lot of messages coming through. I did share with you that today on the program, when it comes to music, to be specific in this hour, taking you back, possibly songs that you haven't listened to on Thursdays, we go back like this, all that up to 8 p.m. Though between 19 and 20, we'll bring it down, some great mellow music from over 10, 15, possibly 20 years ago or so. But hey, today on the program, we've been focusing on how do you help others build a relationship with God. You've got a relationship with God, it's not enough. God's desire is for that relationship to bring other people as well, to flourish, really. How does that happen when other people get to experience this God that you are experiencing, really? Some comments being left on our Facebook page there. Rebecca Tembo says, praying with them, encouraging them, continuing to be in the light. Okay, really do appreciate for coming through. Niza Kaliza Mwowo says, hello, Brother Patrick. It's a Thursday! I encourage them to read the Bible and pray. Let them see how a relationship with God can grow. Really, really do appreciate. That's Lucem for our Central Province. Tuned in from Central Zambia. There, read this one earlier on. Essential Chileshe K Chand on Facebook says, praying with them and sharing the word of God. Really do appreciate. That's a wrap from our Facebook page there. Brother Lazarus, really do appreciate. We'll see what we can do a little later on the show. Good to know that Evangelist Mchonga, you are Tindina, saying, old is good. It's Bulandada after Bulandada. A text coming in from Rebecca Mule in Kamala South says, hey Patrick, how are you? I'm well. You're saying, I'm just joining in and enjoying the nice songs this side. We praise God, my friend. This one says, okay, that's Daniel. Daniel is saying, good evening.

0: 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I will appreciate.
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0: Some key count. This song was dropped over 27 years ago. It's a Thursday, taking you back in terms of your music. Fading out, those are the Zaoga with the Kungwa Banzi, loved so much by a lot of people. On Thursdays like today, we get to squeeze in all those forgotten hits. Coming up in the next 4 minutes, the top of the hour, I must say the news. Coming up, top of the hour, then I'll be back in the third and last hour of today's edition of Zambian Beats. Coming up in that hour, bring it down, some great mellow music, still from over, 10, 15 years ago or so. Really, really do appreciate everyone that is getting in touch with me. People, thank you for coming through. Really, so much has been happening on the show today. Thank you, really. Your messages, your words of encouragement really, really mean a lot. I got a text coming in here. It says, good evening, Patrick. Thank you for that song by Kings. I really do appreciate. Another text coming in there. It says, this is Rebecca Mule. Again, I think we sit and pray with them. Play me any song by Ephraim and... Rebecca Mule, you've made my day. Yeah, I really do appreciate. We played some Ephraim, did we? Was it in the first hour? Yes, I remember I heard Kunda singing along when that song was playing on radio, singing along. We played, I'm trying to go back the history at 17 hours. Yes, we played Mulibumi Bwandi at 17:11. It was the second song that I played earlier on. Yeah, Rebecca Mule. Rebecca Mule is telling Patrick to what? What is he saying? He's saying, shout aloud, it's a Thursday!
1: Hey, I just sent you something.
2: Oh my God, another meme?
1: Nope, better. I sent you a devotion that really spoke to me today. I found it very encouraging and challenging.
2: Thanks, bro. Very thoughtful of you. I will check it out.
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3: Being bold is actually beyond pressing shift keys, it's beyond shaving machines, it's beyond reversing a cancerous disease. Being bold is coming to the understanding that the harvest is more than plenty, but those willing to put in the work are few. Turn quickly to the book of Matthew, past 28 chapters and come to verses 19 and realize the mandate is to look at the world and all its nations and say to ourselves, therefore, I'll go too. I'll go and love my neighbor enough to want to see them in heaven. I'll go and be compassionate enough to share the gospel with no fear end. I'll remember that persecution must be for his name's sake, because I'm grafted in. To God, we kids are namesakes. The practicality requires me to step into faith. Convos to point to the true source in the Bible to pronounce the gospel.

0: 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So go ye into the world and share his word boldly. The call is to engage culture for his glory.
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16: Right into the third and last hour of today's edition of Zambian Beats. I've got you covered for the next 55 minutes. Oh, by if God allows. Yes, if God allows. My name is Patrick Muhau. You are listening to Radio Christian Voice. Here to remind you, my friend, that in the midst of what you've lost today, in the midst of what you don't have, God loves you, God cares for you, and this God who loves you right now, heading home right now, stuck in traffic, maybe on a bus right now, maybe still working in that saloon, in your barbershop, in your supermarket, in your kantemba, at home right now, at the hospital. Ask yourself, Lord, where are you? While God is in our midst, my friend, he does remind us in other scriptures to say that he will keep you and guide you. The same God that said those words many years ago is the same God that you and I serve. And this God, my friend, who allowed the birds to sing today, who allows the birds to depend on him entirely, he is on the throne. Who allowed the sun, who allowed the trees to dance, he is on the throne. And this God who has given you and I right now the stars and the moon, he is on the throne, and he wants you to love him with all your heart, with all your soul, with all your mind, and with all your strength. So you do that, that's you walking in faith. Know that you can listen to Radio Christian Voice on www.rcv.cr.zm. Get in touch like others on 0956-200-490. It is a throwback edition of the program. Did promise you that in this hour, we'll have a lot of mellow. But looking at the responses coming through, how about we just stick to some slightly mid-tempo music, for one simple reason, my friend. We've made it. God is on the throne. Why? Because it's a day after Wednesday, a day before Friday. No two ways about it. It's a Thursday! Not just any other Thursday, but
8: we are throwing it back. Way back. Back into time, it's Throwback Thursday on the Zambian Beats.
16: How about we get this hour on the road with Vamweshi, as we get to call her in the industry, coming up with Ubunoshi.

praise the Lord. We are officially in the third and final hour of the program Nightlight on Radio Christian Voice, your home since 9 to 4, helping you fall in love with God's word even more. We do so by edifying one another through God's word. We are not a music request program. We are focused 100% on Bible study. So we reflect on what the Word of God is saying, and with the help of the Holy Spirit, we share with one another the revelations. This evening, we are leaning more towards the testimonies of what God has done through us. Have we really been active believers? If you reflect on your life this evening from the day you were born again, maybe that would be unfair because it would be demanding too much of you to go back, you know, into your memory bag and reflect. But we could just say, how recent ago was it that someone looked at your life and says, because of the way you live, I've also changed my ways. I'm reflecting on the word of God more. I read the word and I share it with others. Because growth, spiritual growth, is not in how many hours you're spending in prayer or how many hours you now stay reading the Bible. Your growth is seen mostly in how those around you are being influenced. So would you say you've had a godly influence, the spirit-filled influence that convicts men and women around you, children? It doesn't matter where you are. The presence of God is around you like a magnet, drawing anyone and everyone that gets in contact with you. All colors, all heights, they all want to come and experience this thing that you have. What kept you strong when everyone would have broken? Everyone said this one would die, they'll commit suicide. What kept you from drinking that bottle? What held you up together? If you know what kept you strong, and you know that it is the arm of the Lord, you know that the Spirit of God, that morning, that afternoon, that evening, it was no one else. It was not your mother's voice. It was not your father's voice. It was no one, but the Spirit of God came and brought you comfort. If you know that it was God that did it, and now you're carrying yourself in a grateful manner, in a manner of gratitude, who else is hearing this story? Who else is hearing this testimony? And because of your way of living, they are also wanting to experience, or they too have been drawn and convicted so much, they want nothing but the presence of God in their lives. Because that is growth. That is bearing fruit. Praise the Lord. We are reflecting this evening. We are doing a self-inspection. Are we just Christians who make a lot of noise on Sunday with our guitars and keyboards and drum sets? We are happy. We make all the noise. And when we're done, we go back home. Yet no one sees Christ in us. No one sees God in us. We were made in the likeness of God. But do men who have lost sight of who God is, do they see God when they look at us? And when they look at us, are they drawn enough to drift or shift from their patterns that they've identified themselves with and want to come and experience the light that isn't upon your life? Who have you helped grow? Who is saying, you know what, brother, sister, I'm reading the word of God like this because of you? Who is saying that this evening? We want to hear those testimonies. The voice notes, send them. Please don't hold back this.

stories. 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We are in the third hour of Nightlight. Let's break for a sound of worship. Stay right here.

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0: I shall not want. He makes me lie down in green pastures. He leads me beside the still waters. He restores my soul. Yea, though I walk through the valley of the shadow of death, I will fear no evil, for thou art with me.
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If you are a backbencher or you take the front seat as always, welcome to the third and final hour where we do not just reflect, right? We do not just want to reflect, because every day people do lots of reflecting. It's just that some, their reflections are focused on the negative things. Others, their reflections are on positive things. But you find that it just ends there, on positive things, thoughts that just excite you, but they have no significant impact on your own life or that of those around you. Child of God, we need the mercies of God. We need the grace of God. We need the help of the Holy Spirit for our hearts to move in obedience to the voice of God, for our lives, our spiritual lives, to be more productive, to be more than just a Sunday service, to be more than the offering we give in the offering baskets, to be more than the tithe from our money, our earnings that we give. Let your life be the greatest offering that you give to God, because God will use you to reconcile his lost children back to himself. And that is what we are called to do. That is the Great Commission. And sometimes the way we encourage others, the way we help others come to the Lord, we are praying for them. Yes, that is great. That is powerful. You're doing a wise thing. But how others are encouraged, it is through your testimony. Hearing your story of how, you know, I also used to be this way, or there was a point in my life when things were this and this way. I saw the hand of God. And with others, you won't even have to share a sermon, because just looking at your life, the things you've been through, listen, because when you're going through things, it feels like you are all alone. There are those that are looking from a distance, but they can't come through for you. They can't help you. So they are spectators of the hand of God working in your life. And when they've seen that, when they've seen the hand of God work, they are so strengthened. They don't need a pastor. They don't need a prophet. They need no one to believe. Your very life, the things you've gone through, where God has taken you from, where God has placed you now, where God is taking you, that becomes a testimony of God's faithfulness, God's grace, God's goodness. And they come to the Lord. When you pray tonight, what is on your prayer request list? Are you praying alone this night, or there is someone you're praying with? If you're praying with someone, do write to me. Let me know this evening who you are praying with. The number is 0956-200-490. We are coming to the end of today's broadcast of Nightlight. This evening has been special. It has been one of reflecting on your own life. Not we as the church, not we as the body of Christ, but you as the temple of the Holy Spirit. As you pray this evening, whose salvation are you praying for? Is there someone that is sick and you believe that their healing will draw them closer to God? We are praying together this evening. Do share with us on 0956-200-490. We have the Watchman program coming up from midnight to 1 in the morning. Do join in. And let's stand for our communities. Let's stand for our families. Let's stand for the nation. For me, praise Mashalipa for this evening's edition of Nightlight. This is where we wrap it up and we go to the prayer altar and respond to
the Spirit of God's voice through today's broadcast. May God bless you in Jesus' mighty name. Amen.

0: I call him Yahweh, my mighty God. I am. There is none like you. You are.
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0: just sometimes feel like everything is meaningless. Like every day is just spent in vain.
1: To be honest, that's how I felt before I had a personal relationship with Jesus Christ. So I completely get you.
0: Oh yeah?
1: It's impossible to find true meaning apart from our Creator. You know, God created us for a purpose, but we can only find it when we are in a relationship with Him.
0: That sounds amazing. But where do you even begin to have a relationship with a God you can't see?
1: Listen, God has revealed Himself to us in many ways. You find Him in nature, that's His creation. You find Him in His Word contained in the Bible, and you find Him through Jesus Christ, His Son, that He sent to die for us. You know, God loves you so much and is ready to reveal Himself to you if you let Him in. I'm actually glad that you've asked these questions.
0: Wow, that's amazing. How do I let Him in?
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1: I want to make the following declaration. I declare today that I submit myself as president to the Lordship of Jesus Christ. I likewise submit the government and the entire nation of Zambia to the Lordship of Jesus Christ. I further declare that Zambia is a Christian nation.

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Welcome to The Watchman, a time of prayer for Zambia. 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

Greetings once again, beloved ones. This is your friend and your brother, Apostle Vincent Katongo, welcoming you to the program of The Watchman at this midnight hour. It's a program where we stand in the gap to pray for the nation of Zambia. We pray for the prosperity, we pray for the peace, and we pray for the unity of our nation. Remember, the Bible says, "Peace I leave with you." It's not the peace that the world gives, but it is the peace from above. And it is only when we raise a cry and pray that we'll see that peace continuing to manifest. And I invite everyone from all the 10 provinces in the season and in the year of these general elections that are coming on the 13th of August. Beloved ones, as Zambians, we've got to pray. As believers, we've got to pray. We've got to cry out to God for God to give us leaders in all the 10 provinces that will have the heart of his people, that they will not oppress and manipulate the people. We are continuing praying against the spirit of deception. We are continuing to pray against the spirit of deception. And this time we are breaking personal deception. We are focusing on breaking personal deception. There are a lot of deceit, child of God, that the enemy had lied, a lot of deceit. And we are going to look at the same scripture in John chapter 8 and the verses of 32. John chapter 8 and the verse of 32. The Bible is saying, these were Jesus' words. They were not anyone speaking. These were Jesus himself who was speaking these words. And this is what the Bible is saying. And you will know the truth. You will know the truth. And the truth will make you free. You will know the truth, and the truth will make you free. One thing that I know, child of God, what makes people free is not money. What makes people free is not education. According to the scripture, what makes people to know is when you know the truth. So if you know the truth about anything that concerns your life, you may be in the university as the professor. If you do not know the truth about your life, you will live a miserable life. And if you are living in a life of deception, where you are living a double life, what you are is not what you what you portray is not what you are. That's personal deception. And this thing of personal deception is so high. Today, people have advanced. They will get a picture on social media. They will post it and people will begin to conversate and they will think, this is the lifestyle. I have found a man who is so kind and good. They are living a life of deception, and this deception has made a lot of men and women to be in the mental psychiatric hospital, because when they come to find out the truth, they fail to contain the truth, and it triggers some senses not to be able to operate very well. But we are breaking the spirit of personal deception. You were deceived because you were so selfish. You did not want to know the truth. You thought maybe when you go and gamble, you will win more money, and the life went miserable. You thought maybe if I have three or four women
around me, my life will be okay, not knowing that you were actually getting into serious trouble that has made you to be where you are today. You do not deceive yourself. The Bible says you shall know the truth and the truth shall set you free. Who is the truth? The truth is the Lord Jesus Christ. If today, as you hear the sound of my voice, you can be able to turn away from your wicked ways and acknowledge the Lord Jesus Christ as your Lord, as your personal and as your Lord and personal Savior, your life, child of God, will become better. You don't need to pay anyone in order for you to be free. All what you've got to do, it is to believe in the Lord Jesus Christ, that is the Son of Man. He died on the cross of Calvary and he resurrected from the dead, and he is coming back again to come and take his own to reign with them with his Father. If you believe that, child of God, I want you to know that is the truth, and the deception will not be able to overtake you, because the devil is the father of all lies. He has been lying from the inception. Tonight, in the name of Jesus, I pray that whatever deception that the devil had made you to be getting involved, that has left your life to be in misery, by the power of the Lord Jesus Christ, I am here, child of God, to encourage you. All what you've got to do is come out from deceit. Come out from the lies. There are men and women that are hearing the sound of my voice right now. You even know that you are living with someone's husband or someone's wife, and you have been deceiving yourself. That's marriage. That's not marriage. You as a man, you even know that that woman that you are with right now, she is not going to be your wife, and you are not going to marry her. You are just using her, and the deception is all over you. Whatever vehicle they may have bought for you, whatever house that the man may have bought for you, whatever money or whatever groceries that you are receiving, it is just but deception. Very soon things will be exposed and you shall live a miserable life. Before depression comes, child of God, the Bible says you will know the truth and the truth shall set you free. You are a leader and you are having a position. There is a deception of you to begin to siphon certain money, the public funds, and use them for your own interest and your own things. That's personal deception. And when people look at you, they think this person is a very rich person, a well-to-do, not knowing that you are siphoning people for the widows, the orphans, and the underprivileged people that are supposed to benefit through education on the money that you are drinking, the money that you are eating, and the money that you are humanizing with, the money that you are prostituting with. I pray in the name of Jesus that deception that the devil has aligned you is being broken, breaking the personal deception. Personal deception. The devil has lied to a lot of us, all because of certain things that this man is doing or certain things that this woman is doing. That's why we find ourselves that even when we lift up our voices to pray, answers are not coming. This thing of personal deception that needs to be broken, it has got no respect. It can attack anybody, including the elders, the deacons in the church, the praise and worship. There is a lot of personal deception. You go and borrow things, and people, when they look at you, they see that, oh, this person stays in Kanyama, this person stays in Kabulonga, and yet that's not where you stay. There is deception. Deception. Some people, God has blessed them, but they are living a life of deception, thinking like they don't even have anything. You have something, but there is deception, and the devil has made you to say, no, if you
sure that this is where you are, they will witch you, you will die. That's a spirit of deception. The devil does not want you to be able to release the vision and how God has blessed you. Some people, they do not have anything, but you find that they have deceived, the devil has deceived them by so doing a lot of things that they cannot even afford. Even their parents, they don't even, they wonder all the things that they see on social media about their sons and their daughters. Tonight, in the name of Jesus, as gatekeepers in Zambia, as watchmen, we are saying, let every spirit of personal deception be broken in the name of Jesus. As a servant of God, there is deception in you. You are deceiving people, manipulating people by doing things that are not even doctrinal. By the power of the Holy Spirit, we are raising a cry that every personal deception, may it be exposed. Let it be broken in the name of Jesus, that Zambia can become a nation that shall be full of men and women, full of truth. For the Bible says, you shall know the truth, and the truth shall set you free. In the name of Jesus, may you begin to pray that let God begin to expose every deception operating in my life, every deception operating in my life. Lift up your voice and begin to say, Lord, I break it in the name of Jesus. Let it be exposed. You may not see it yourself that there is deception that is operating, but tonight, in the name of Jesus, because He says, I know the plans that I have for you. Plans not to harm you, but to give you hope and a future. Raise a cry, child of God, and begin to pray. Let that evil personal deception be exposed. It is the truth, child of God, in the Eastern Province. It is the truth that will set you free. In Luapula Province, it is not the witchcraft that the devil has lied that you can set you free. In Muchinga Province, it is not the truth. Traditional that may be able to set you free. It is the truth, which is the Lord Jesus Christ. And we are saying, let it be exposed, that you will know the truth in the name of Jesus. In the Northwestern, in Western Province, we are declaring and raising a cry that, Father, in the name of Jesus, the Son of the Living God, every personal deception, we are raising a cry. We break it right now, that has made us to live a life that is full of lies. What we are is not what we are, Jehovah God. We are living a life as a man and as a woman, as a parent, oh God, as a father and as a mother. We raise a cry and we pray that may you expose every area of personal deceit, oh God, that we have displayed, that has made us, Jehovah God, not to see the land of Zambia prosper in the name of Jesus, the Son of the Living God. Every lie that, Jehovah God, I have believed, knowing and unknowingly, I pray right now in the name of Jesus, the Son of the Living God, be broken by fire right now. Every lie that I have known, knowing and unknowingly, be broken by fire in the name of Jesus. Be broken by fire in the name of Jesus. Be broken by fire. Come on, wherever you are, child of God. There are lies that we have known and we have believed that it was the truth, and we have been running with it. Tonight, in the name of Jesus, when you have discovered, child of God, let it be broken. Let it be broken in the name of Jesus. The Spirit of the Lord is right in the place where you are, where every lie that we have believed and it has separated us from the truth and made us not to interact with the truth. Tonight, in the name of Jesus, at this midnight hour, as watchmen, we raise a cry, that Spirit of the Lord, let that deceit, O God, be broken. Every deception be broken in the name of Jesus, in my life and in the lives of all those that are listening tonight. In the mighty name of Jesus, I pray that let that deceit be broken.
spoken in the name of Jesus, my God and my Father. Let your word in John 8 verse 32 become a reality. You shall know the truth, and the truth shall set you free. As Jehovah God, you are exposing and removing, O God, every deceit. Let the truth, mighty Father, be revealed. The freedom, O God, from that sickness, the freedom from every, Jehovah God, bondage of slavery, of that which, mighty Father, family had known for a long time, let it be broken. In the name of Jesus, I decree and declare freedom from sexual immorality, freedom, Jehovah.

come against you. We break and renounce your deceit in Jesus' mighty name. Let the might God be broken by fire. I renounce, O God, every agreement in the name of Jesus. Every agreement, O God, with deception and falsehood. I renounce, Jehovah God, every agreement with deception and falsehood. Every agreement with deception and falsehood. I renounce it. Go ahead and begin to renounce, child of God, every agreement and deception with falsehood. Wherever you went and you believed in it, renounce it. The blood of Jesus is inevitable. The blood of Jesus still carries power even tonight in the name of Jesus to set you free and to break you out from whatever the devil has done. I renounce and reject. My God and my Father, may you arise in authority. May you arise in power right now in the name of Jesus. The Son of the living God. Yes, Father, arise, arise, arise. I renounce it in the name of Jesus. It is the Bible which says, you shall know the truth, and the truth shall set me free. May you free your sons and your daughters out there, O God, on the soil of Mother Zambia, in Jesus' mighty name. Oh, hallelujah. Spirit of the Lord, I pray, move in your Shekinah glory. Move in your Shekinah glory. May you begin to reign, O God. May you begin to reign, O God. May you begin to reign. My God, my God, my God, my God. Move in your Shekinah glory. Let your sons and your daughters be free from this spirit, O God, that has tormented us. Come on, renounce it, reject it in the name of Jesus. Every agreement of deception and falsehood, whatever falsehood that came from the east, from the west, from the south, from the north, I renounce it by the blood of the Lord Jesus Christ. And I pray that let only truth begin to manifest in the name of Jesus. Father God, I pray that let the truth of the Lord begin to set me free. Let the truth, O God, that transcends, O God, human understanding, begin to set us free even tonight in the name of Jesus. Where there was no freedom, I declare that let there be freedom. Where there was confusion because of falsehood, I pray that, Lord, as the spirit of truth will begin to reign, let there be a shift and a change in the realms of the spirit. In the mighty name of Jesus, the Son of the living God, my God and my Father, I pray, may you arise, O God, may you arise in the name of Jesus, may you arise. May you arise, O God, in the name of Jesus, the Son of the living God. Every deception, O God, spirit and influence that has influenced, wherever influence has been coming from, Spirit of the Lord, I pray right now, let it be broken. Let it be broken in the name of Jesus. Oh, every influence, Spirit of the Lord, arise in the name of Jesus. Arise and shut down, O God, whatever influence that has been coming in the name of Jesus. Every spirit of deception assigned, O God, against my destiny, against my destiny, be bound and be casted out, O God, in the name of Jesus, in the name of Jesus. Pray right now, child of God, every spirit of deception that is assigned against your destiny, let it be casted out, out in the name of Jesus, out in the name of Jesus. There are spirit of deception that has been assigned to deceive you in your education. There are people that are very intelligent. The enemy has deceived you that you cannot be able to pass the exam. Oh, what you have to know is that you will fail. So there is no need for you to continue in school. I command that spirit of deception that is attacking your destiny out in the name of Jesus, the Son of the living God. Every deception that is attacking your destiny in the area of marriage, I command you in the name of Jesus that you cannot just have one man, you cannot just have one woman. You need to have multiple of them. I command that spirit to

0: go in the name of Jesus. Wherever influence is coming from, I release the power of the Holy Spirit. Let it begin to rest upon you right now in the mighty name of Jesus, the Son of the Living God. Every spirit of deception that is attacking the destiny of your business, the destiny of your career, the destiny of your vision and your dreams, I command it to go out of your life in the name of Jesus. We release the incorruptible blood of the Lord Jesus Christ right now. In him there is no sin. Through these airwaves at this midnight hour, may you be free in the name of Jesus. Be free right now as we are praying for a better Zambia. Deception will not be your portion right now in Jesus' mighty name. I reject, O God, every satanic manipulation. I reject every satanic manipulation over my life, over Jehovah God, your sons and your daughters, as they are hearing the sound of my voice, as we are breaking personal deception that Lord has deceived us in different areas. I release, Jehovah God, out in the name of Jesus, every manipulation and confusion in my life, in our lives. We come against it right now as you are praying with me, child of God, wherever you are. Pray in the name of Jesus as we reject in the name of Jesus every manipulation and confusion, every manipulation and confusion in the name of Jesus. Lift your voice and pray in the name of Jesus. I reject every satanic manipulation. Every satanic manipulation, as we are in the season and the time, the year of general election, there will be manipulation, there will be confusion that the devil may bring that you may not be able to know. But I pray that God will open your spiritual eyes and be able to know the truth, that there will be no any manipulation. I reject it in the name of Jesus. Every satanic manipulation in the name of Jesus, Father, let it be broken in the name of Jesus. We silence it right now. We come against it in the name of Jesus. Your spirit of your satanic manipulation from the pit of hell, the blood of Jesus is against you. The blood of Jesus is against you. To young men and women who are being deceived from the demonic world that has been released as they go around, even Lord, in campaigning with the leaders that Jehovah God are aspiring even in this nation of Zambia. I pray that, Father, we renounce every satanic manipulation and confusion, that only the truth, mighty Father, shall suffice. Only the truth shall suffice, because young men and women, O God, they desire to know the truth that will work for them. And tonight, in the name of Jesus, we release the wave and the wind, O God, of truth in their homes, in the name of Jesus Christ, even in their dreams, that Father, you will visit them and be able to reveal the truth of those leaders that Jehovah God wants to manipulate them, that you will separate them, Jehovah God. You will separate them from shame. You will separate them from confusion. You will separate them from, mighty Father, being disappointed. Tonight, in the name of Jesus, I call the four winds, my God, from the east to the west, from the south to the north, let it begin to gather and reveal the truth, even as those young men who have been deceived, oh God, in their dreams, angels of heaven, begin to expose the truth, my Father, that deceit will not be able to rule them in the mighty name of Jesus, the Son of the Living God. Father, I give you praise and I give you glory. Every voice that, oh God, is speaking lies, every voice that is speaking lies, oh God, to my mind, be silenced by the blood of Jesus. Every voice that is speaking to my mind, be silenced by the blood of the Lord Jesus Christ. Be silenced right now. now. Be silenced right now. Every voice that is speaking, oh God, every voice that is speaking, be silenced right now. Every voice speaking lies into my mind. Every voice speaking lies into my mind. Come on, child of God, I want you to pray. Every voice that is speaking into our mind as men and women of God, even as young people, let it be silenced by the blood of the Lord Jesus Christ. You have authority as you are praying as a gatekeeper. We release only the truth to arise in the name of Jesus. Every voice that is speaking lies, there are voices that are speaking lies right now in your mind, and you are believing. By the blood of Jesus, we command it in Jesus' name. Let it be silenced by the blood of Jesus. Be silenced by the blood of Jesus. Be silenced by the blood of Jesus. Be silenced by the blood of Jesus. Be silenced by the blood of Jesus. Father, we thank you and we honor you. My God, I pray that, Father, may you disconnect me. Disconnect me in the name of Jesus. Disconnect me from every ungodly influence in the name of Jesus. Every ungodly influence and deception in the name of Jesus. I pray that as you are there, child of God, when we are breaking every personal deception, you are saying, Lord, disconnect me. Disconnect me. You are telling him, Lord, disconnect me. Disconnect me. Disconnect me from every ungodly influence bringing deception in the name of Jesus. That is bringing deception in the name of Jesus. Oh, hallelujah. Thank you, Holy Spirit. Yes, it is happening. The Spirit of the Lord is disconnecting you, child of God. It is disconnecting you from every voice that is bringing deception, every influence. Let God begin to disconnect you in Jesus' mighty name. Father, we thank you and we honor you, because in you we live, we move, and we have our being. Every personal deception, it is broken by the blood of the Lord Jesus. Go ahead and give him thanks. Give him thanks. Give him thanks for what he has done. Your freedom has come. Your freedom has come. You can go and be able to stand and speak the truth at your workplace. Speak the truth in your institution. Speak the truth in your marriage. Speak the truth in the community where God has placed you as a leader in office, in every, the truth is the truth that shall set you free from every burden and every bondage you have been carrying. There is truth that is coming, and God is moving in his Shekinah glory. Thank you, Holy Spirit. Thank you, Father, because there is nothing that is impossible with you. With you, all things are possible. Father, we thank you and we honor you. It is in Jesus' name that, Lord, we continue lifting Zambia to you. In Jesus' name, amen. Beloved ones, this is where we come to the end of our midnight watch. This has been your friend and your brother, Apostle Vincent Katongo from BAM Ministries International. If you want to get in touch with me, the phone number is 097-8588-944. 097-8588-944. If there is a man to pray, there is a God to answer. It's not yet over. God is starting all over again. Shalom, shalom, and have a blessed morning. As the sun is rising, may you rise in your victory. Shalom.
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0: How many altars are coming back? 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His glory is here.
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0: Do you sometimes feel like everything is meaningless? Like every day is just spent in vain?
1: To be honest, that's how I felt before I had a personal relationship with Jesus Christ. So I completely get you.
0: Oh yeah?
1: It's impossible to find true meaning apart from our Creator. You know, God created us for a purpose, but we can only find it when we are in a relationship with Him.
0: That sounds amazing. But where do you even begin to have a relationship with a God you can't see?
1: Listen, God has revealed Himself to us in many ways. You find Him in nature, that's His creation. You find Him in His Word contained in the Bible, and you find Him through Jesus Christ, His Son, that He sent to die for us. You know, God loves you so much and is ready to reveal Himself to you if you let Him in. I'm actually glad that you've asked these questions.
0: Wow, that's amazing. How do I let Him in?
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